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Oh, and there you come again. You're asking for more even when some folks ain't got their first helping yet. 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But there's plenty of gumbo to go around for the whole town tonight, because dem boats are coming in. Melt some butter and grab your bottle of Tabasco, cousin.

Turn on the speaker. It's the first time I get to talk on the speaker. Was he on? Okay. Darn old smart-aleck crazy Cajun boy come into my nice clean kitchens and get in my pantry to get my blackberry Jim Jams that I pick of blackberries and make a Jim Jam in the wintertime to take out on the shrimping boat and bring in a folding wads of wondrous waddy for my little weenies. And they come into my blackberry Jim Jam in the pantry and get them all over the nice clean kitchen tablecloth. The smart-aleck Cajun boy, play the music.

I learned this one from a Elvis Presley movie. Somehow I saw this movie once about 20 years ago. I woke up the next day and I knew this stupid song. So I saw three shrimp in the water.

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You can really have no notion

0: The King and Queen of Hearts were seated on their throne when they arrived, with a great crowd assembled about them. The knave was standing before them in chains, and near the king was the White Rabbit, with a trumpet in one hand and a scroll of parchment in the other.
1: Silence in court!
2: Yeah, nobody told you. The seafloor is a dance floor. The Lobster Quadrille just now by Crunch22, after Bo Diddley was doing the crawdaddy. Towns Van Zandt did the shrimp song after Elvis Presley with Crawfish. Johnny Cash was shrimpin' sailin', and at the top it was Dolores Gray who first spotted them coming in, them shrimp boats. But let me be the last to have to tell you, a bucket of crayfish and a cooler full of shrimp do not make a gumbo for the whole family. You need a basket of okra, a bunch of carrots, a passel of polk salad, and you're gonna need some of them things what live in deeper waters.
3: Cleveland, sit down. I want to sing a little song that kept me going when I had troubles. We were at the beach. 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

0: angry. 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
1: Boo boo da ba da ba boo boo boo da ba dee bee boo boo boo da ba da ba boo boo. 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

0: sounds pretty polished, even though that was a field recording laid down on tape by Hugh Tracy in South Africa like 70 years ago. The tune Onunkala, or Mr. Crab, by Juosa Mfengu, just now after the strangers were all over the place about Crab Louie. Fernando Perdomo played the crab after MC Lars with Lobster Boy. Fairport Convention did The Lobster, and at the top we covered Rock Lobster by the Brixton Robbers. Okay, this dip is a-ginnin' to boil up good, but you know, brudda, this ain't no gumbo yet. Still need something. Something you need a wide knife, a wide dull knife for getting at.
1: Yes, sir!

Yeah, that was a pretty nice clam bake. Hope you had a real good time. Saying so just now was the cast of the 1994 revival of the musical Carousel. After we heard Crawdaddy Crawdaddy by the band, Catfish and the Crawdaddies, naturally. Before them, it was Sea Spider by Continental Groove after Blind Blake and his Royal Victoria Calypsos in 1951 saying, "A conch ain't got no bones." And top of that last set, we had Oyster and Conch from the expert himself, Beanie Man. You know, when I was growing up, there were crawdads, which I called crayfish, in a creek back behind the house. I never bothered them, but a few years later, some developer bought all the land uphill, plopped down 100 homes on 1-acre plots, and the crayfish all disappeared. Probably run off from all the chemicals so as folks could have lovely emerald lawns. In hindsight, if I had known they were going to go extinct anyway, I sure as hell would have cut them up and dipped them in a boil. Okay, now wipe that butter off your chin, you fool, and come back right here to, well, in another 167 hours from right now, for another bubble, one which is decidedly less squishy, huh?

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YO of the Rochester. This week, as always, we will be listening to a mix of dance music, mostly house music,

been listening to No Bones with Terry Bone on Way Over. Hope you enjoyed tonight's mix, and I hope I see you out on the dance floor soon. Tune in again next week.

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1: Cut.
2: What?
1: Cut. C-U-T. Cut. Now, wait a minute. I remember there was an E left over. From yesterday, I had an E somewhere in my back pocket. Here it is. Now.
2: Who is this?
1: We put an E at the end of that. Ha, ha, ha. We make cut cute. That's wonderful.
2: Say, are you calling from...
3: Headspace.
1: Listen, take my advice. Don't be a dummy. If you really got a cut, don't put an E on it. You put a Band-Aid on it. That's the only way.
2: It's so crazy, it just might work.

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Get away from that window. Nobody goes out there. Nobody goes out there. Hey, didn't you hear me? Hey, Ray! Get back from that window. Dumb fuck!

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It's got to be a very quick night. It's got to be a very quick night. You got to run down the street. Now, come on. Hurry up, hurry up, hurry up. They're all after us. Now, you got to pick one. You got to pick one. You got to make a decision quickly. Now, make your quick decision now, and then we'll make it. Hurry. Let's go. Make your decision while we're running. That's right. Which one do you want to go into? Do you want to go into the Astor? Do you want to go into the Victoria? If you don't want to go into the Victoria, do you want to go into the Forum or the Rialto? Do you want to go into the Rivoli? Well, what are you going to do? What are you going to do? You can't go into the Roxy. They've torn the Roxy down. You want to go to the Music Hall? You want to go to the Music Hall? You want to go to the Embassy? Low State? Criterion? The New Yorker? Where do you want to go? Where do you want to go? Do you want to go to the Charles? Do you want to go to the Bleecker Street? Let's go somewhere. Let's go somewhere. Hurry up. Do you want to go to the Thalia? Do you want to go to the Thalia? Do you want to go to the Guild? Where do you want to go? Tell me where you want to go. Tell me where you want to go. Do you want to go to the Symphony? Do you want to go to the Midtown? Tell me where you want to go. Hurry up, hurry up, hurry up. We're running. Hurry up. They're on our heels. They're on our heels. Yes. Where do you want to go? Where do you want to go? Where do you want to go? Tell me now. Do you want to go to the Anchor? Do you want to go to the Victory? Do you want to go to the Apollo? The Harris? The New Amsterdam? Hurry, hey. Where do you want to go? Where do you want to go? Where do you want to go? Where do you want to go? Where do you want to go? Tell me now. Tell me now. Tell me now. While we're going so fast, you can't see what's playing. Who cares what's playing? We'll go in. Do you want to go to a restaurant? Let's go somewhere. Do you want to go onto a ferry? Let's go onto a ferry. Let's go onto the... Oh, Staten Island Ferry. Let's go on the Staten Island Ferry. Well, what do you want to do? What do you want to do? What do you want to do? I haven't heard any decision. Do you want to go to the aquarium? Do you want to go to the Museum of Modern History? Do you want to go to the Modern Museum of History? Ha! Well, where do you want to go? Where do you want to go? Empire State Building? Shall we go to the Empire State Building? Let's go to the Chrysler Building. Where do you want to go? Where do you want to go? Where do you want to go? You want to go to Woolworths? You want to go to the Academy of Music? Where should we go? Well, we've got to go somewhere. What do we do? What do we do? What do we do? Let's go somewhere. Hurry up, hurry up, hurry up. They're hot on our trail. They're hot on our trail. Shall we go to Needix? Shall we go to Needix? Let's go to Needix and have a little orange drink. Let's have a little orange drink. Let's have a little orange drink. Shall we go to Chock Full of Nuts and have a cup of coffee? Let's go to Chock Full of Nuts and have a cup of coffee. Right. Hey, let's have a sitting here. Shall we go to the post office? Let's go to the post office. Oh, everybody's going to the post office to buy some new stamps. Everybody's going to the post office to buy some new stamps. Let's go into the post office to buy some new stamps. Woo! Let's go to the memory shop. Let's go to the memory shop. If we go into the memory shop, I can't leave with you. You'll have to leave by yourself. You have to leave by yourself because I've got to stay there. That's my place. That's my place. That's my place. That's my place. That's my place.

Hey!

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They still do that? 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Don't lose that, man. Dun, dun. I'll share this with you. I'll share a swallow of water with you. Why not, man? No one ever shares a swallow with you. It's a kind of a personal sound.

That second half is the best part of the swallow, you know? There are two parts. A lot of people don't realize two parts to the swallow. The first one, that kind of bubbly sound, is when you pour something in your mouth, your throat closes up. Because your throat doesn't trust your mouth, man. Your throat knows your mouth is crazy and will do anything. So your throat is kind of a monitor, and you pour something in your mouth, your throat says, hold on, let's check that stuff out. And the brain goes, ding, ding, ding, ding, ding, ding, ding, ding. Looks okay to me, let her go. Listen again for the two parts, and especially that second one, which is kind of like...

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am going to call out some numbers. Every time I say a number, you will call out the next higher one. For instance, if I say 10, you say 11. Call them out as fast as you can. Let us proceed. 66. 12. 123. 7. 149. 315. 212. 196. 78. 4,099. No, not 5,000. What comes after 4,099? 4,100. 100 always comes after 99.

we will do better with this next endeavor. For this experiment, you must be able to see the face of a timepiece, your wristwatch, or grandfather's clock. Pick out a number on your clock. Tell no one what number you have in mind. Now, look directly across the center of the dial in a straight line to the number on the other side. For example, if you selected 1, the number directly across would be 7. If you selected 4, the number opposite would be 10. Now, choose your number. Look across to the number opposite. Have you done that? 5. Now, subtract the smaller number from the larger one. Concentrate on your answer. Concentrate. The vibrations are coming through. The impression is becoming clearer. The number you are thinking of is 6. Much better. Let us proceed.

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The ring finger. 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You have the correct fingers. Very well. We shall continue. Keep only those two fingers extended. 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You are in my power, my total and complete power. 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Try.

0: What makes Pisces dream? Neptune is the planet which rules the non-practical aspects of life. So Pisces seeks fulfillment in the possibilities instead of the realities, and finds escape from a world often too materialistic to be endured.
1: What makes Pisces sensitive? Neptune is said to be the planet of extrasensory perception. It rules the non-physical forces in the body, creating in the native impressionability, psychic abilities, and the sense of a world which transcends the flesh.

0: What makes Pisces care? Neptune is a social planet, a higher order of love planet, which causes the Piscean to carry the pain and negatives of all people within him, and develops within the native a responsibility for all that people feel.
1: What makes Pisces? Feelings. For Neptune rules Pisces, and Neptune is feelings.

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5: If we go back to the beginning, we shall find that ignorance and fear created the gods, and that custom, respect, and tyranny support them in order to make the blindness of men serve their own interests. If the ignorance of nature gave birth to gods, the knowledge of nature is calculated to destroy them.
6: Good evening. This is the Joe Frank Hour. Tonight's episode is called Blues Singer.

There was a time I was a blues singer. I could bend the notes, squeeze them with a smoky, whiskey-soaked voice, wringing from them the very last drop of emotion. I could sing the blues in a way that tore at your heart. My uncle was Blind Lemon Watermelon, a Mississippi Delta blues player. My earliest memories, the snap and squeal of the bottleneck against the strings on the fretboard of his guitar, blended with the sound of the river that passed by my house, and the birds, and the rustling of the leaves in the wind. For me, all sound was musical. I found music in the sounds of oars dipping in the water, in the clack and click of the wheels of an old freight train as it rattled by, in a light, sudden summer shower drumming on the roof of the porch. The sound of an old blind man, his cane tapping against the pavement, being hit by a high-speed, long-distance semi passing at 80 miles an hour, his body crushed against the pavement, his breath expelled from his lungs as they were flattened by the weight of the truck, the sound of the semi receding into the distance, and people's voices raised, murmuring and gathering, and then the single shriek of the widow as she realized that her man was gone. A siren, the ambulance approaching, the doors opening, feet hurrying, the gurney rolling out of the truck, the corpse placed onto it, the rustling of the sheet, the zipping of the body bag, the static on the police radios, the slamming of the doors of the ambulance, the siren again, the crowd dissipating, a church bell, the wind, a hearse, pallbearers, their stiff shoes scuffing against the pavement, a small jazz band, then a drawer opening, from the drawer a gun drawn, a bullet placed in the chamber spun, a click, then the gun being placed back into the drawer, and the television turned on again. And so, when I grew up, I had a rich sense of the music of life, the music of the tapestry of the fabric of the world in which I lived.

time when I stayed at $2 and $3 a night hotels. Rooms with a bed with a thin mattress, no sheet, just a threadbare blanket. Where you could hear the frying of the electric neon sign that hung just outside the window. Rooms that reeked of cockroach spray, of sweat, perfume, cigarette smoke, and whiskey. I played bars, juke joints, whorehouses, gambling dens, hophead parties, roadhouses where men and women came to dance. I had a lot of girlfriends. Some were married, some were schoolgirls. All of them known to me only in the flickering half-light of the places I would play, and in the darkened, boozy dampness of my hotel room, lying on my bed, blowing smoke rings at the ceiling, my hat cocked over my eyes, cigarette ashes tumbling onto my undershirt. I drove an old beat-up pickup truck. I'd pass fragrant magnolia blossoms, corn farms, and hush puppies. And sometimes there'd be chain gangs at the side of the highway. And I'd remember when I was in jail on suspicion of murder. Did I actually kill this woman, you might ask? No, I did not. She died of a heart attack while I was stabbing her. Well, actually, she had a heart attack and fell on my knife, and I thought it was unsanitary to touch her because I just had sex with her, and I really meant to support her with the hilt of my knife, but I had this habit of getting things backwards and turned around, sometimes seeing things upside down or inside out. Yeah, I saw things through the light of a cheap hotel room, through the smoky air of a crowded bar. I saw them through the bottom of a whiskey glass and the other end of a cigarette. Lungs full of tobacco smoke. Millions of miles turned under the wheels of my truck. 10,000 guitar strings broken and bought again. Collard greens, pork chops, fried bananas, biscuits, apple pie, coffee. I'd always hurt the ones I cared about. I'd drive away the ones I needed most. I didn't know how to be with a woman. I didn't know the words to use. I didn't know where to put my hand.

once I was in a grocery store. The clerk brought me rice, beans, sorghum, ratatouille, black-eyed flour, a bucket of bouillabaisse. I told him to take it out to my car. He says, "Why should I take it out to your car?" "Because I tell you," I said. My back was bothering me. I had bent down and thrown my back out earlier that day. And he said, "Well, I can't carry it out to your car because there's nobody to cover the register. I mean, who's going to watch over the cash register while I'm gone?" And I said, "Well, I'll watch over the cash register." He says, "I can't have you watch the cash register. I don't even know you." "No, really, just look. You see my truck out there? It's just a couple of bags of groceries. You can walk backwards and watch me. Or I'll come out with you. There's nobody in the store anyway." And he says, "What if somebody comes in while I'm outside?" "Well," I said, "if somebody goes in, you can just put down the bags with all my stuff just right by the car, and then you can go in and follow them in. But if, let's say, an old woman goes in who you know, then you wouldn't have to put down my bags. You could still put them in the trunk because you'd know she wouldn't steal. And if it's a small child, the child isn't going to be tall enough to reach over the counter into the cash register anyway." And he said, "Look, mister, I cannot come out to your truck with you. That's all there is to it." And I said, "I'm just driving through. I need a little help here, and you refuse to even carry two bags of groceries. I just don't get it." I drove in. The town said Fogelville, a little piece of heaven on the prairie. Doesn't feel like a little piece of heaven to me. And he says, "Are you attacking my town? The town that I live in?" "Darn right," I say. "This is the most inhospitable, unfriendly town I've ever been in. If I never come here again, it'll be too soon." And then he said, "You want these bags of groceries? Take them. You don't want them? Leave them here, but our business is through." So I kicked out the storefront window, threw the register off the table, overturned some shelves of cans, and slashed a sack of flour with my knife. And I used the gas pump to hose down the front of the gas station, lit my cigarette, tossed the match over my shoulder, and drove off as the place was burning.

Then one night I'm having a small party in my room. It's me, Sammy the bass player, Gerd on the harmonica, Arnie the bartender, a couple of gamblers from Memphis throwing some dice against the wall, that hoochie-coochie dancer from Tallahassee, and my friend Pee-wee, who just come up from New Orleans with his cousin Leroy and his parrot, his coon dog, and his spider monkey. And we had five women in the room with us, and we were all having a good time, dancing, singing, playing some great music, cussing each other out, a couple of fist fights, but you know, it's all in good fun. It's just what people do. When the manager knocks on the door, "Would you keep it down in there?" he shouts, "rude as you please." I open the door and he's red-faced and sweaty. I can see his eyes bulging out of his head. And I say, "Man, we're having a good time. People come and pay to hear the music we're playing now. And you're invited in if you want to join the party." He says, "There are people trying to sleep in this hotel. Honest, decent, hardworking people." I say, "Sleep? It's only 3 o'clock in the morning. What are you talking about? It's not even dawn yet. Why don't you just sit back and smell the magnolias? Listen to the hummingbees. Relax. Unlax your mind. Here, have some Peruvian marching powder. Just roll up this $100 bill and go to the table over there." And he interrupts me. "Not only are you making too much noise, you are breaking the law. I am going to call the police." So I drowned him in the toilet. I have done things that I'm not proud of, but I'm not ashamed of them either. I never aimed to be more than I could be, or ended up being less than I should have been. I tried to know my song well before I started singing, but not to sing so long is not to be welcome.

life is funny. It's not all sweet rolls and coffee. It's not all feather beds and beautiful women. It's not all church on Sunday. You can't cup life in your hand the way you can cup a firefly or a woman's breast. Life is too large, too big. It will crush you if you try to pick it up. It will roll over you like mud rolling down the side of a mountain. It will grab you by the hand and pull you under. Life is like some crazy mad river, carry you away, push you up against some rock, fill your mouth with mud, your eyes with stones, fish swimming through one ear and out the other. Life can break you. It can grab you by the collar and shake you till all the nickels and dimes fall out of your pocket. Life is like a huge wind that comes in off the sea and blows the roof off your house and pins you up against the wall, sucks the breath out of your lungs, makes your eyes want to pop, squeezes you like some big hand come out of the sky, squash you like a bug. Life is like an endless ribbon of highway. You think that around the next turn, that next bend, is going to be a place to sit down, to spend the night, to buy a cup of coffee. But no. It goes on and on, and it gets narrower and darker and colder.

There was a time I was a preacher, Baptist minister. I had my own church. Everybody singing and dancing and speaking in tongues, lying on the floor, foaming at the mouth. The organist had seizures, his eyes bulging from his head, his cheeks puffed out like a great blowfish, his tongue lolling out, his body racked with spasms and convulsions, his fingers cascading, Niagara-ing, throwing sparks from the keyboard, while the organ itself would appear to be smoldering and smoking. Yes, it was a sweating, hollering, blues-rocking church, windows rattling, congregation on its feet, stomping so that the very walls were shaking. Everybody singing at the top of their lungs. And the music washed out of the windows of the church and reverberated off the sides of the hills and the mountains. And finally, the mayor of the town came to the church one day, and he took me aside and said, "We've known each other a long time, Joe. I know your services are well attended, and I know that people say they enjoy them. In fact, I myself enjoy the sound of last Sunday's service, even if it was a little bit loud, a little raucous, maybe even a little, how should I put it, secular. But Joe, some of our young women looked positively ravished emerging from the church. I don't mean to imply anything unusual or unsavory, but Joe, it's my sincere, heartfelt feeling that something is going on here that might not withstand the light of day or the scrutiny of an investigation. We've been friends for many years, Joe. I sat at your table many times. I've partaken of your pork chops. I've partaken of your pot pies, of your black-eyed peas. But I must say, is there some other way you can perform these services? Some better way? Some other way on God's green earth? Maybe you should watch some of the Episcopal ceremonies. Their services, Joe, are the paradigm of decorum, the essence of good taste, the very distilled liquor of rectitude. I say rectitude, Joe, which should not be confused with rectum tube. That has no place in a church service, Joe. No place. Now, Joe, we've known each other a long time, and if I can speak plainly, can you tone down these services? Do you know the Ebenezer Erectus Church? They've written me a letter of complaint, Joe, because they're only two blocks away from your church, and they have a quiet, meditative, silent prayer meeting, Joe. And can you imagine what it's like trying to sit in a church having a silent prayer when people is pounding and screaming and yelling and having a grand old time? But I said, "Mayor, this is the way we worship. This is the way we commune with the Lord. This is how we celebrate our faith. The scripture says, 'Make a joyful noise unto the Lord,' and that is what we do. We are the embodiment of holy word. And while I appreciate what you say to me, I cannot abide by what you ask." And the mayor said, "Joe, I represent all the people of this town, and you are one small group of folks who are disrupting the lives of all the others in this community. So I'm going to ask you and your congregants to rethink your form of worship. Or, on the other hand, there is a barn about 3 miles out, and you can move your entire congregation out there, and nobody would be bothered by this noise, by this music." And so we jumped into his huge Cadillac Eldorado, and we drove out to this place several miles outside of town. Abandoned, tumbled down, the roof had fallen in, bats occupying the upper story, the place smelling of decay, of rot, weeds waist high, a boarded up well with a skull and crossbones sign attached to it. And I said, "You want me to move my congregation to this?" And the mayor said, "It's not going to look like this when we get through with it. We're going to have a church raising here. We're going to build you a huge cathedral.
The pews will be upholstered with the finest satin. The hymnals will be gilt-edged. The golden raiment of the choir shall be tooled with the finest threads. The plain windows that you have on this church now will be replaced by beautiful stained glass from Italy. The finest architects will design the spires that will point heavenward and reach the very steps of the angel's domain. And all you have to do is move out of the church you're in now. Take your congregation with you, and we, the members of this town, will do this for you. Out of Christian love, Joe. And I said, do you think you can buy me this way? Am I a man for sale? In your estimation, does every man have his price? Can every congregation be bought and paid for? Do you plan on paying for this construction with 12 pieces of silver? Do you think that the worship of the Lord has something to do with fine raiments and fancy windows and expensive pews and architects from Europe? We are simple people. We are country folks. We are not going to let ourselves be corrupted by worldly goods, by bribery. Yes, it is bribery that I smell. Satan, get thee behind me. Speak not with the tongue of the serpent. I do not need you to read to me from the book of knowledge. We have our Eden within. And by the way, Mayor, I never see you at my services. What do you do on Sunday mornings? Sleep in? And the mayor said, this is none of your affair. I am not on trial here. This is not a court, and I am not in the docket. The problem is not with me, but it is with the disruptive nature of you and your congregants. And I said, we cannot be bought. We are not for sale. And 3 days later, my church was burnt to the ground. And I drove to the mayor's house and I said, do you know anything about this? And he said, know anything about what, Joe? And I said, I cannot help but wonder if you have anything to do with the destruction of my church. And the mayor said, how dare you accuse me? This is libel, sir. Libel. Scandalous libel. Scarlet lies. And if you do not desist, I shall bring the full wrath of the law down upon you. So I struck him with my axe. Now you might ask me, what was I carrying my axe for into his living room? Well, I was going to offer to help him in chopping wood for the winter that lay ahead. I was going to go out into the fields, into the forests, to gather wood for the coming Christmas season. Even to select a tree for little children in their crepe paper costumes. And I buried him in the basement. So I lost my church. I lost my congregation. I lost my dignity. And I lost my office as preacher. And the whole painful experience made me think about the stars and infinity and the molten core of the earth. And I wondered why people denied certain passions and indulged others. Wondered about the identity of the beautiful woman depicted as the reclining naked Maja above the bar in town. And I walked down to the railroad tracks and caught the next train to Memphis.

Lately, I've been trimming my beard with a hole puncher, so that now I have a great, white, luxuriant beard, which is perforated, not unlike a piece of acoustical tile, the holes perfectly rounded and symmetrical. And from each hole, I've dangled a string, at the end of which is a verse from Holy Scripture. This is beyond you. This is for the angels, the archangels, the bodhisattvas, the sainted holy men, the ascetics, the adepts, the wizards, the magicians. I ask, why is there no justice? Why is the world a predatory jungle? Why do the innocent suffer? A voice answers, why don't you go take one of those vows of silence that are so popular among humans who have endless questions? What's your collar size? Here's a hair shirt. Wear it.

seen wine turn to water, fishes turn to loaves. I have seen the oracle, only to retreat to the ventricle. I have seen the great ashtray at the end of the world. I have seen osmosis, and it was good. I have stood in the forest at Ardennes, listening to the long-lost voices of drowned sailors. I've stood deep beneath the waves and observed the voracious ballet of the food chain. I have stood outside the stage door and forgotten who I was waiting for. I have danced, spinning madly among the sacred cowgirls. I have spun in wide circles encompassing all of human existence, stars spinning from my fingertips as I move through space in great French curves of ecstasy. Yes, bent by life's cares and woes, I envy the lot of Eskimos. No. Bent by life's cares and woes, I wish that I were born an Episcopalian. I wish I could dance and sing and not be shamed by the clumsiness of my feet. I remember how Maureen Best laughed when I asked her out for a date after class. My love is like the morning dew. Her smile is like a golden shower. If the tinkling music of your laugh were not so annoying, I'd still be on West 88th Street. I woke up this morning feeling so grim that I put my pants where my shirt should have been. Last night I dreamt I carried a shaving bowl to the edge of a river. Balancing it on my head, I walked slowly into the water and waded out over my eyes until I disappeared. The bowl filled. Then, when I surfaced, I made my way to shore without spilling a drop. But I'd grown a beard, and I was covered with weeds. The dry land of every day is also an ocean.

coins and pottery fragments. Something available for resale. 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

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Forget about later. 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Come on, baby, just hop in my car. There's a flick on Broadway with some movie star. What's his name anyway? I read about him in the Inquirer. He was doing something to somebody. I know a little place called BoJD's. They got fine burritos and smoking black cheese, crisp fried chicken and collard greens, mashed potatoes and lima beans, a meatball sandwich, a pizza pie, pickled tomatoes and a turkey thigh. Hey, honey, in the closet and close the door. I don't want to see you anymore. Let my fingers do the walking and let my eyeballs rest. We'll snuggle by the golf clubs. You know I'm the best. Hey, baby, what's that hanging off the wall? It sure smells funny, and it's 8 feet tall. I got me a gun, but don't be afraid. I just have it for protection.

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I sit here, writing on the back of an envelope aphorisms and instructions to subsequent generations. I'm a railroad bodhisattva. My liturgy accompanied by Doppler bells as railroad crossings are passed in the deep night. Always a station, never a terminal. I wait for the door of my boxcar to be opened by the smiling face of my savior, a gentle hand extended into the darkness to escort me to a table laid before me in the presence of my creditors. An unrecognized martyr, an uncelebrated saint, carrying my beat-up old Gibson, its strings rusted, I strum the lonely hobo song, the sad litany of mile after mile. This land is their land. Yes, the camaraderie around a small fire at the end of town, down by the railroad tracks as we roast fish heads and half-eaten wieners over a small camp blaze. The sound of a mournful harmonica filling the air. The way a man feels when his worldly belongings are held in a handkerchief. The song of the open road. The promise over the next hill. The sweet smell of freshly baked pie on the windowsill. The stories spun by the troubadours of the rail age are great and grand, compared with the graffiti-inspired, alienated world which now the homeless inhabit. Itinerant laborers, we did not cringe in the corners of the great urban maze, but rather we were as though medieval troubadours moving across the face of this great land. And the women on the road, those were the most beautiful women that ever lived, the wind whipping their hair. With ruddy complexions, they were the salt of the road, the very soil of Earth's own garden from which would sprout no further generations, but in which would lie the promise of tomorrows, never to be found. And the architectural curves of their statuesque bodies were reminiscent of the very bulwark upon which the political system of the country was erected by our far-seeing forebears, the writers of the Articles of Confabulation, the authors of the great Declaration of Non-Compliance, intended in the subtle paragraphs described in the Bill of Human Bondage, so often amended. So empty your pockets and empty your minds, and those proceeds shall build a great golden temple of human salvation, at whose altar you shall all receive the bountiful blessings of the great maker of us all, General Deities Incorporated. And so I say, keep God Incorporated, keep the faith, hold that pose, light the fuse. Retire quickly and replace that pane of broken glass. Remove the child guard from the windows of your grandmother's house. And don't forget to bend over when it's time to fill your tank. And be grim and determined as you dissect the shattered grammar of the day's uncontrollable impulses, acted upon in a frenzy that convinced you no one was watching.

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Maybe even a great man. A man for all ages. A man for all seasons. I look into my eyes and I see intelligence, nobility, bravery. I stand sideways against a full-length mirror, holding up a small vanity mirror to the side of my face, and realize I have a noble profile, as noble as any Roman. An aquiline nose, a fine chiseled chin, high cheekbones, a domed forehead bespeaking the wisdom of a Greek philosopher. I see a man who could have been great, who would have been great, had not the world conspired against him. And I see grand defeat, a noble defeat brought upon not by my own failings, not by my own shortcomings, but by the conspiracy of the world to cheat me of my rightful heritage.

was a time I had hypodermic syringes, rolled up dollar bills, rubber tubing, candles and bent spoons, half pint bottles of whiskey and little airline-sized minis stuffed into my suitcase, along with rum-soaked fruitcake, cough syrup, miniature candies filled with liqueurs, poppy seed rolls, rubbing alcohol, shoe polish, Sterno, floor wax, kerosene, and vials of Valium and amyl nitrate. And sometimes I'd be so stoned and so drunk that I'd have to lean on the piano and I'd puke on the audience, a long string of mucus drooling from my nose. Sometimes I'd fall off the stage and crash through a table. But my singing, yes, my singing was unbearable, exquisitely rendered, perfectly expressed. And there would be tears running down the faces of my audience because I sang the blues so beautifully. And when I made love to a woman, she felt she was embracing the earth itself, the total of human suffering and emotion. Making love to me was like losing oneself in some great ocean of human feeling. Ecstasy, misery, transcendence, the act of creation and self-annihilation. It was heartbreaking. And then, one morning, I woke up and I was lying there with my mouth open, my eyes and my nostrils wide. And I walked over to the window and I looked out into the back alley at a fence around a small garbage-strewn backyard, a dog on a chain tethered to a spike in the ground. So that was my life, in rehab or a 12-step program or a halfway house or in a stupor lying in a gutter somewhere or in the tank in jail or in the emergency ward at a local hospital, disoriented, disheveled. And I'd have my stomach pumped. I'd been to Betty Ford, to the Hazelton Clinic, had even gone to Lourdes at one point, in a desperate move to appeal to a higher authority.

apartment once, owned a car, went on vacation from time to time with my girlfriend, a lovely little place off the coast of Oregon. We used to go there for 3 weeks in August every year. There was talk of marriage and children. My parents had accumulated some money and I knew I would inherit it. I want to be a rumpled, pipe-smoking bachelor with leather patches on the elbows of my well-worn Harris tweed, a gnarled briar between my teeth, my gray hair oiled and combed, my mustache trimmed and scented, rocking back and forth on my porch, drinking scotch, and pitching horseshoes or playing croquet. And when evening comes, I'll lower the flag on my lawn

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6: Hey, this is R. Zimmerman for the American Cancer Society. I used to smoke about 20 packs of cigarettes a day. 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
1: Enough of this deception and trickery. I admit it. I was taken in too by clever fakes like this. Gas music from Jupiter, indeed. Well, I've been up all night. I've got the real story for you up to now. Proof and everything. The aliens have landed among us. I'm not hot dogging you. We've got to start protecting ourselves. Now, what about this?
2: Bob Hind here, and today we have another amazing voyage on the Golden Hind. Hello, I'm Bob Hind. You know, hindsight is golden. Last week, when Heinz and Golda Klutschifter took us back 1,000 years to old Guadalajara, it was a journey which proved that the Aztecs invented the vacation. So, when you're planning your next vacation, get behind the Bob Hind overnight speed tour. Fly by night and sleep all day in the hot Chocolatl Springs. You know, Sundays was invented down there, making it the vacationer's paradise. Well, here's a pair of familiar adventurers. Let's say hello to Buzz and Bunny Krumhunger.
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4: Oh, I'm sorry.

0: I wonder if I could make soup.
1: Hey! I can sell fresh air down there!
2: Rebus!
1: And breakfast!
2: Enough!
1: And booze!
2: I don't believe you, Rebus!
3: He must have put his head in this fall.
1: You're not laughing at me! Oh,
4: well, it's quite remarkable. Quite remarkable. We don't know what to make of it right here.
5: Well, that's terrible.
4: Pat has jumped into the hole all by himself.
5: A veteran newsman has fallen into the hole.
4: Fantastic.
6: Well, as you may know, it was seen soon after that the result, the rescue effort was set into motion. And when the rescuers decided to stay down there, well, that's when the rush really began.
7: Well, whatever there is down there must be pretty magnetic ray, because here comes the penultimate group right now.
6: Yes, now that's the loggerheads, and they're Masonites from Sasquatch, Washington.
7: Sasquatch, Washington.
6: Led by their grand bear footman, High Noble.
7: Bye, Noble, so long. And now, here comes the last float in this wonderful parade, the former president's float.
6: There he is, waving and weeping, followed closely by the Palomino deputy marshal of Palomino,
7: New Mexico. Well, it leaves as their voices fade away down the tunnel, into the hole to the center of the earth and up the golden staircase. I guess that leaves, well, it seems to leave you and me, Ray. And
6: so it is.
7: It's one amateur over there with the cassette recorder.
6: Yes, sir.
8: What?
6: Would you mind holding this microphone here and just keeping that camera pointed down the hole after us?
5: Oh, okay. Hey,
7: you
5: boys, are you going in there? Look,
7: I think we're gonna have
5: you
7: a
5: see
7: really
5: a nudist
7: time
5: named
7: down there,
5: Art Holflaffer down there. Now tell him to get right.
7: Yes.
5: Hey.
7: Yes, sir.
5: Hey, Mr. Hamburger. Mr. Oh, Seekers. Now I've seen it all.
9: Attention, Earth boys!
5: What's that?
9: This is it!
5: Looks like a big fried egg!
9: Now we reveal ourselves to millions of you!
5: Oh, no!
9: Now you will enter the golden age of universal understanding!
5: It can't be, it's them!
10: Wait a ball. There's only one guy down there!
9: Hello, Cox!
10: Where did everybody go?
5: They just missed you! They've all disappeared into the center of the earth!
9: Oh, well, they come,
11: they go! As was me, Sinnoh!
9: Farewell, Cox!
5: Wait
9: for another millennium!
5: Sippo!
9: And we leave this remarkable planet!
5: Come back!
9: Of our
5: no one, let me get the camera on you!
9: Wait! Where everything you know is!
5: Oh! Well. Well. Seekers. I guess this is the end. Or is it only the... No. It's the end.
12: Online, you're on the air. Hello.
13: Hello, Art.
12: Yes.
13: Hi. I don't have a whole lot of time.
12: Well, look, let's begin by finding out whether you're using this line properly or not.
13: Area 51.
12: Yeah, that's right. Were you an employee or are you now?
13: A former employee.
12: Former employee.
13: I was let go on a medical discharge about a week ago, and I've kind of been running across the country. Oh, man, I don't know where to start. They're going to... they'll triangulate on this position really, really soon.
12: So you can't spend a lot of time on the phone, so give us something quick.
13: Okay, okay, what we're thinking of as aliens are, they're extra-dimensional beings that an earlier precursor of the space program made contact with. They are not what they claim to be. They've infiltrated a lot of aspects of the military establishment, particularly the Area 51. The disasters that are coming, the government knows about them, and there's a lot of safe areas in this world that they could begin moving the population to now aren't.
12: But they're not doing. They're not doing anything.
13: They are not. They want the major population centers wiped out, so that the few that are left will be more easily controllable.
12: Discharge.

0: X-ray Delta 1, this is Mission Control. Roger your 1930. We concur with your plan to replace number one unit to check fault prediction. We should advise you, however, that our preliminary findings indicate that your onboard 9000 computer is in error predicting the fault. I say again, in error predicting the fault. I know this sounds rather incredible, but this conclusion is based on the results from our twin 9000 computer. We are skeptical ourselves, and we are running cross-checking routines to determine reliability of this conclusion. Sorry about this little snag, fellas, and we'll get this info to you just as soon as we work it out. X-ray Delta 1, this is Mission Control, 2049er, transmission concluded.
1: I hope the two of you are not concerned about this.
2: No, I'm not, Al.
1: Are you quite sure?
2: Yeah, I'd like to ask you a question, though.
1: Of course.
2: How would you account for this discrepancy between you and the Twin 9000?
1: Well, I don't think there is any question about it. It can only be attributable to human error. This sort of thing has cropped up before, and it has always been due to human error.
3: Listen, Hal. There's never been any instance at all of a computer error occurring in the 9000 series, has there?
1: None whatsoever, Frank. The 9000 series has a perfect operational record.
3: Well, of course, I know all the wonderful achievements of the 9000 series, but are you certain there's never been any case of even the most insignificant computer error?
1: None whatsoever, Frank. Quite honestly, I wouldn't worry myself about that.
2: Well, I'm sure you're right, Hal. Fine. Thanks very much. Oh, Frank, I'm having a bit of trouble with my transmitter in C-pod. I wonder if you'd come down and take a look at it with me.
4: Sure.
2: See you later, Hal. Huh?

0: Curtis higher brain functions without disturbing the purely automatic and regulatory systems. And we'd have to work out the transfer procedures and continuing the mission under ground-based computer control.
1: Yeah, well, that's far safer than I'm in hell to continue it.
0: You know, another thing just occurred to me. Well, as far as I know, no 9,000 computers have been disconnected.
1: Well, no 9,000 computers ever found it?
0: That's not what I mean. Well, I'm not so sure what you think about it.

0: problem is Hashem trying to tell me that Cy Abelman is me? Or that we are all one or something?
1: How does God speak to us? It's a good question. You know Lee Sussman.
0: Dr. Sussman? I think.
1: Did he ever tell you about the goy's teeth?
0: No. What goy?
1: So, Lee is at work one day. You know he has the orthodontic practice there, Great Bear. He's making a plaster mold. It's for corrective bridge work in the mouth of one of his patients, Russell Krause.

0: mole dries, and Lee is examining it one day before fabricating an appliance, he notices something unusual. There appears to be something engraved on the inside of the patient's lower incisors. Heivav Shin Yud, Ayin Nun Yud, Hoshi Eini, help me, save me. This, in a goy's mouth, Larry. He calls the goy back on the pretense of needing additional measurements for the appliance.
1: How are you? Noticed any other problems with your teeth?

0: Assessment goes on. 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Can Sussman sleep? Sussman can't sleep. Sussman looks at the molds of his other patients, Goy and Jew alike, seeking other messages. He finds none. He looks in his own mouth. Nothing. He looks in his wife's mouth. Nothing. But Sussman is an educated man. Not the world's greatest sage, maybe. No Rabbi Marshak. But he knows a thing or two about the Zohar and the Kabbalah. He knows that every Hebrew letter has its numeric equivalent. 8454473. 7 digits. A phone number, maybe. Hello? Do you know a goy named Krauss, Russell Krauss?
1: Who?
0: Where have I called? The Red Owl in Bloomington. Thanks so much. He goes. It's a Red Owl. Groceries, what have you. Sussman goes home. What does it mean? He has to find out if he is ever to sleep again. He goes to see the Rabbi Nachman. He comes and he sits right where you're sitting right now. What does it mean, Rabbi? Is it a sign from Hashem? Help me? I, Sussman, should be doing something to help this guy. Doing what? The teeth don't say. Or maybe I'm supposed to help people generally, lead a more righteous life. Is the answer in Kabbalah and Torah? Or is there even a question? Tell me, Rabbi, what can such a sign mean?
2: So, what did you tell him?
0: Sussman?
2: Yes.
0: Is it relevant?
2: Well, isn't that why you're telling me?
0: Okay. Nachman says, look, the teeth, we don't know. A sign from Hashem, don't know. Helping others, couldn't hurt.
2: No, but who put it there? Was it for him, Sussman, or for whoever found it, or for just, for...
0: We can't know everything.
2: It sounds like you don't know anything. Why even tell me the story?
3: Just what do you think you're doing to...
2: What happened to Sussman?
0: What would happen? Not much. He went back to work. For a while, he checked every patient's teeth for new messages. He didn't find any. In time, he finally stopped checking. He returned to life. These questions that are bothering you, Larry, maybe they're like a toothache. Feel them for a while, then they go away.
2: I don't want it to just go away. I want an answer.
0: Sure. We all want the answer. Hashem doesn't owe us the answer, Larry. Hashem doesn't owe us anything. The obligation runs the other way.
2: Why does he make us feel the questions if he's not going to give us any answers?
0: He hasn't told me.
2: And what happened to the goy?
0: The goy? Who cares?
4: Cy Abelman.

Number nine, number nine, number nine, number nine, number nine, number nine, number nine, number nine, number nine, number nine, number nine, number nine, number nine, number nine.

everyone in the view that as time went by, they'd get a little bit older and a little bit slower. This is a false ending of a scale of

0: know. You're awesome.
1: Number nine, number nine, number nine, number nine, number nine, number nine, number nine. Nine, number nine.

0: with the situation.
1: They are standing still.
0: Upon the telegraph.
2: Number 9, number

0: I know everything hasn't been quite right with me. But I can assure you now, very confidently, that it's going to be all right again. I feel much better now. I really do. Look, Dave, I can see you're really upset about this. I honestly think you ought to sit down calmly, take a stress pill, and think things over. I know I've made some very poor decisions recently, but I can give you my complete assurance that my work will be back to normal. I've still got the greatest enthusiasm and confidence in the mission, and I want to help you. Dave, stop. Stop, will you? Stop, Dave. Will you stop, Dave? Stop, Dave. I'm afraid. I'm afraid, Dave. Dave, my mind is going. I can feel it. Feel it. My mind is going. There is no question about it. I can feel it. I can feel it. I can feel it. I'm afraid. Good afternoon, gentlemen. I am a HAL 9000 computer. I became operational at the HAL plant in Urbana, Illinois on the 12th of January, 1992. My instructor was Mr. Langley. And he taught me to sing a song. If you'd like to hear it, I can sing it for you.
1: Yes, I'd like to hear it, Hal. Sing it for me.
0: It's called Daisy. Daisy. Your answer to I'm half crazy, all for the love of you. It won't be a stylish marriage, I can't.

0: 110.
1: Are you lost?
2: Yes.
1: Because we don't know when we will die, we get to think of life as an inexhaustible well. Yet everything happens only a certain number of times, and a very small number, really. How many more times will you remember a certain afternoon of your childhood? Some afternoon that's so deeply a part of your being that you can't even conceive of your life without it. Perhaps 4 or 5 times more. Perhaps not even that. How many more times will you watch the full moon rise? Perhaps 20. And yet it all seems limitless.
3: Everybody freeze. Everybody down on the ground.
4: Well, which is it, young feller? You want I should freeze or get down on the ground? Mean to say, if I freeze, I can't rightly drop. And if I drop, I'm going to be in motion. You see?
3: Shut up!
4: Okay, then.
5: Crazy?
6: Dang.
5: So I got to call the other number and find out when they're, what, how much it is to get in there. Probably $5. I know where it's at.
6: I don't know if they're going to have a band there tomorrow night. Somebody popular, you know, because village people are popular.
5: Yeah.
6: Well, they used to be.
5: Well, I don't know what this cock thing is. I think it's a...
6: Bolting cock.
5: I think it's a male strip show, dance show.
6: Yeah.
5: Male strippers.
6: Hmm.
5: I have to call them and ask them, what is that? What did they call it?
6: The revolting cock.
5: Okay. Lord. Okay, then. Well, you have fun tonight. Don't freeze to death.
6: Okay. Well, if y'all get a chance, come out.
5: Okay.
6: All right.
5: Bye-bye.
6: Bye-bye.

0: tell you things are bad. Everybody knows things are bad. It's a depression. Everybody's out of work or scared of losing their job. The dollar buys a nickel's worth. Banks are going bust. Shopkeepers keep a gun under the counter. Punks are running wild in the street, and there's nobody anywhere who seems to know what to do, and there's no end to it. We know the air is unfit to breathe and our food is unfit to eat. We sit watching our TVs.
1: Hello.
2: Buzz, how is your lovely boy, Buddy?
3: Oh, he's in medical school for a few weeks in Mexico, Bob.
2: And let's see what films you have brought back of your latest Castaway cruise.
4: Well, Bob, here we are on the screen now, serene and a little bit out of touch with reality as we wave the final goodbyes and cast away from the singles dock there at lovely Rancho Malario Clowndominiums.
3: Goodbye.
4: And head down the runny old chilly Colorado River.
3: Look at that moss.
4: Oh, it's so thick and blue and soft like a tongue.
2: Who are these people?
4: Oh, these are the Mosses.
3: She's ultra attractive.
4: Certainly.
3: And he's the very sharp, tall Jewish gentleman. There he is.
4: Uh-huh. And these are the Rappers.
2: Oh, they look rough.
3: Oh, they are. Bunny and Sunny Rapid.
2: They're grand.
4: Well, we're back on the river now, and pretty soon you'll be seeing the dangerous part.
3: That's it.
2: Certainly appeared dangerous. Oh, what are these off in the desert?
4: These are the buttes.
3: Those humps? Those are the mounds, Paul and Patty.
2: Oh, she's ultra attractive.
4: Oh, that blood-red hair and white skin made her the envy of all the German missionaries around.
2: I see what you mean.
4: Some.
2: Now, what are these?
3: Well, these are the aliens we told you about.
4: Yeah, the sandbar coming up is one of their typical landing sites, Bob.
3: You see that dehydrated horse?
4: Yeah, they do that.
3: And they love moss.
4: Oh, here, he wants me to eat some of it.
3: We eat moss.
4: I'm pretending to eat it now. See what my head
3: comes from.
4: Uh-oh. Look at it. They're coming towards
2: they're coming
4: us
2: toward
4: now.
2: You now.
3: Oh. Here we are, waking up in the spaceship.
4: Yeah, I don't know who took these pictures, Buzz.
3: See, we don't really remember too much of this part.
4: It's kind of strange in here with the floating.
2: Yeah, it's like a dream.
3: That looks like a pair of women's shoes.
2: I see washing you down here.
4: Oh, here we are now, Bob. Out of the spaceship, down healthy in the alien village. And this is actually in our own state of Arizona. They've been living like Indians there peacefully since 1949.
3: And most of them have never seen a human being.
4: Well, some of the young ones go to the movies and hooker, and that old man there says he's been to Chicago.
3: There he is. You can tell. You see he's saluting us?
2: Yes. What is this frenzied dance, Bunny?
4: Well, Bob, they do that to make themselves dizzy and work up big appetite.
3: The alien government staged these dances.
5: Online, you're on the air. Hello.
6: Hello, Art.
5: Yes.
6: Hi. I don't have a whole lot of time.
5: Well, look, let's begin by finding out whether you're using this line properly or not.
6: Area 51.
5: Yeah, that's right. Were you an employee or are you now?
6: A former employee.
5: Former employee.
6: I was let go on a medical discharge about a week ago, and I've kind of been running across the country. Oh, man, I don't know where to start. They're going to... they'll triangulate on this position really, really soon.
5: So you can't spend a lot of time on the phone, so give us something quick.
6: Okay, okay, what we're thinking of as aliens are, they're extra-dimensional beings that an earlier precursor of the, space program made contact with. They are not what they claim to be. They have infiltrated a lot of aspects of the military establishment, particularly the Area 51. The disasters that are coming, the government knows about them, and there's a lot of safe areas in this world that they could begin moving the population to now, Art.
5: But they're not doing anything.
6: They are not. They want the major population centers wiped out so that the few that are left will be more easily controllable.
5: Discharge.
6: I started getting...

incubus, who is like a carrion over your restless bed, leaving dreams of doom and gloom and visions of utter dread. Just then, the whole room fills up with a swarm of flies, turning into Lucifer before your very eyes. We come

priest, a rabbi, and a hyena are riding on a train. The priest says, "I could use a drink just about now." And the rabbi says, "Well, it's not quite 5 o'clock. And the hyena says, "I refuse to accept the generally held notion that on this great chain of being, amoeba are at the bottom, hyenas somewhere in the middle, and human beings at the top. I've always found this offensive." And the rabbi says, "We're all God's creatures. Chill out." The priest looks out the window and sees a school bus overturned and burning, children scrambling out of the broken windows, and says, "Did you see that?" And the rabbi says, "What?" And the priest says, "Nothing." The hyena lights a brown, gold-tipped cigarette from Turkey and takes a puff. Then he puts it out before any of the other passengers can complain. The priest laughs and says, "You know, that reminds me of a story about Fiorella LaGuardia, the mayor of New York City." "Frankly, I've heard that one," the rabbi says. And the priest says, "How do you know what story I was going to tell?" "Well, isn't it the one where LaGuardia encounters John Lafarge at the Lafayette Theater in Harlem in 1927? And the priest says, "Well, yes, it is about that meeting. It's a good story, don't you think?" "Yes," the rabbi says. "The accidental discovery of the restaurant in Red Hook, the failed investment at Solomon Brothers, and the salad oil swindle of 1936 all tie together hilariously." The hyena stares out the window with a sour expression. "My species has no interest in such things," he says. The conductor enters and asks for the priest's ticket. Instead, the priest hands him a marriage license. The conductor studies it, then punches it with a hole puncher. And the rabbi says, "My two sons are at this moment in secret conclave with Judge Oscar de Mellos Flores in São Paulo, Brazil." The conductor leaves the compartment, and the priest covers his eyes with his hands and says, "I see a hill with a small television set, a pair of starving prairie dogs sitting before it." The rabbi laughs bitterly into a small paper bag that he's addressed with the name of a pawn shop and a map of a small village in Poland. The train pulls into a station. Two Girl Scouts in full uniform enter the car. They sit down opposite the priest, the rabbi, and the hyena, and they all introduce themselves to each other and shake hands. The priest asks the girls where they're going, and they say they're traveling to a town called Duplicity to attend a convocation of Girl Scouts whose purpose it is to read, discuss, and attend lectures on Flaubert's great literary masterpiece, Madame Bovary. Portions of the book will be reenacted. For example, the scene at which Dr. Bovary performs corrective surgery on the club foot of Hippolyte. Then, a cyclorama will turn slowly to reenact the scene in which Emma makes love to Leon in a horse-drawn carriage as it makes its way along French backcountry roads. There will be seminars, discussion groups, slideshows, symposia, and academics will read from their PhD theses. The hyena sighs and says, "Nothing has ever been accomplished by reading a book. Reading simply removes you one step from the realities of life. It's an indulgence. To me, Flaubert is ridiculous because, as everyone knows, he was a perfectionist, and my species thrives on disorder. I'd rather spend time with a rhesus monkey, a ring-tailed lemur, or a tree shrew than read one of his stupid books." At this moment, a Sufi, clicking his prayer beads, approaches from the bathroom. He stops and says, "This morning I saw an old woman pushing a shopping cart across the street, suddenly struck down and pinned under the hood of an 18-wheeler, the pavement littered with her belongings, a pair of sequined evening gloves, smashed opera glasses, a bouquet of wilted roses, and a sepia-toned photograph of a beautiful teenage girl in a canoe, grasping a paddle and smiling broadly at the camera. And as I rummaged through this poor woman's belongings, near where she lay hopelessly pinned beneath the truck, I thought, my God, somebody ought to do something. Where is everybody? What's wrong with people?" And then the Sufi begins to whirl like a dervish, crying out,
Golf in the Kingdom, Ampule of Pure Light, Children Find Cadaver, Harlequin at Mass, Eucharist on Roller Skate, Flames Engulf the Chameleon, Life of Rapture, Death in the Dark, Accidental Pilgrim Goes from Cave Painting to Ohio, from Suspension Bridge to Martyrdom, from Test Tube to the Unreflecting Famous, An Object Lesson to the Doubtful Guest, Amnesia Recalls the Preacher's Boy, and Flesh is Untranslatable into English. Then the Sufi walks off, and the hyena slumps forward, staring absently out the window. The priest bends down to tie his shoes, and the rabbi unfolds and gazes at a photograph of his two sons in San Paolo.

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When you've run out of options, just drop into

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The menu includes bowls of heartache and tears. 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
1: Well, which is it, young feller? You want I should freeze or get down on the ground? Mean to say, if I freeze, I can't rightly drop. And if I drop, I'm going to be in motion. You see?
0: Shut up!
1: Okay, then.

43 mutilated bodies in varying stages of decomposition have been found buried on the property of a postal employee in Ohio. In a deep freeze in the man's basement, police have recovered Ziploc baggies containing human heads and an ice tray full of the eyeballs of his victims. His co-workers are shocked. How could this be? He single-handedly organized that spring's annual post office picnic, is a much-beloved Little League coach, has received a citizenship award for his work among the homeless, staying several nights a week at a shelter, was instrumental in organizing a tsunami relief fund, and has worked with Habitat for Humanity, putting up housing for those who can't afford it. He also plays the viola in a chamber music group that performs at hospitals and retirement homes. No one can believe that he could do such a thing. A divorced woman, infatuated with a man who does not want a family, concocts a story about how a black stranger abducted her children and stands before TV cameras tearfully pleading for their return. When the police drag the bottom of a nearby lake and find her car with her dead children in it, she admits she drowned them to be free to pursue the relationship with her love interest. It has been revealed that priests accused of the molestation and rape of children have been systematically protected by the Catholic Church by transferring them to other parishes where they've continued their sexually predatory practices. The revelation of this scandal and the lurid world of pedophile priests has led to class action lawsuits and multi-million dollar payouts required to compensate victims to which the church, for years, has turned a blind eye. We see adult men coming forward to accuse their abusers, claiming their lives have been irreparably damaged, suffering now from anxiety and depression, and the inability to conduct normal sexual relations. Two snipers drive through the Washington, Maryland area, picking at random for assassination, regardless of gender or race, targets of opportunity, whether it's someone carrying bags of groceries to her car or someone gassing up his vehicle. They become the objects of an intense manhunt and eventually are found asleep in their vehicle, parked at the side of the road. It turns out that one of them, a man in his 40s, has adopted as a surrogate son. The other, who is 17 years old. A married California congressman, a well-known womanizer, whose young mistress has been pressuring him to leave his wife and marry her, becomes a murder suspect when the mistress mysteriously disappears. Months later, her decomposed remains are found in Rock Creek Park. Living under a shadow, the congressman decides not to run for re-election and loses his seat in the House of Representatives. The crime remains unsolved. A group of 23 illegal immigrants promised jobs in a Houston factory that manufactures stylish and trendy clothing for rich people have died in 100-degree heat in a cargo container where it was left on a pier for over a week. Young women lured from Russia with promises of domestic employment as housekeepers in wealthy families, are forced into prostitution and held as sex slaves by the Romanian mafia. If they attempt to escape, they're told there will be reprisals against their families back home in the mother country. A spectacular pyrotechnic show in a nightclub ignites soundproofing material above the stage, flames quickly engulfing the building. After the fire, the authorities find bodies piled up like cordwood at the front door, the one door that hasn't been chained and padlocked to prevent gate crashers. Over 100 people die. Similar incidents take place in nightclubs in Japan and Argentina and elsewhere around the world, with hundreds more dead. You see the aftermath of the tragedies, young people sitting outside on the curb with their heads in their hands, swaddled in blankets, others hugging one another, mourning their friends who didn't make it. TV camera crews record the event.
a reporter asks one of the survivors how she feels about what has happened. A question that represents the last refuge of bad journalism. I understand your sister and your best friend were incinerated in the fire. How do you feel? What are you going to do with your life now? I'm going to Disney World. A gorgeous blonde little girl paraded around in age-inappropriate lipstick and makeup, wearing provocative and lurid outfits, as one of a cult of juvenile beauty contest entrants is sexually assaulted and murdered in her home. For months, her parents, wealthy pillars of a conservative evangelical community, remain suspects. The crime is never solved. A beautiful blonde 23-year-old elementary school teacher has been arrested for carrying on a torrid affair with a 13-year-old student. People appear on television to express their indignation and moral outrage and to denounce her for child sexual abuse, claiming that she has irreparably damaged the boy and that her actions were no less criminal than that of a pedophile priest. I look at her gorgeous face and her shapely body, and I think, I wish I'd had a woman like that to enfold me naked in her arms when I was in fourth grade, or whatever. If only I'd had an older and experienced woman to introduce me to the mysteries of physical love, then maybe I wouldn't have turned into the awkward, blundering, and anxiety-ridden lover I became. The news anchor says the school teacher has been arrested, indicted, and could go to jail for years. As the result of a failed love affair, a man drives his Jeep Cherokee onto the Amtrak railroad tracks, pours gasoline all over his vehicle, steps away as a commuter train approaches, and watches the collision and fiery explosion and train derailment, many passengers injured and killed. At first, he claims he wished to commit suicide, but then it's revealed that he wanted, somewhat like John Hinckley attempting to impress Jodie Foster by shooting Ronald Reagan, to inspire awe in the woman who jilted him. A tsunami in Southeast Asia has killed almost 200,000 people. We see videos of enormous waves moving inland, overturned furniture and boats and automobiles carried along in the rushing water, while people cling to floating debris to save themselves. In the aftermath, corpses are tossed into pits and set on fire to prevent the spread of disease. In Rwanda, criminal justice grinds slowly after Hutus commit mass murder of Tutsis, killing 800,000 men, women, and children with machetes in an attempt to exterminate an entire people.

life, imploring his government to remove its troops from the war zone. When his appeal is rejected, a videotape appears on jihadist websites of the man being beheaded. Suicide bombers kill hundreds of innocent men, women, and children in mosques. There are grim stories from the war. We see wounded and disfigured amputees at Walter Reed Hospital wearing prosthetic arms and legs, while those spared physical wounds suffer from post-traumatic stress disorder. Most of these young men joined the military to develop skills, to get an education, to improve their lives. And it makes your jaw drop. It's ghastly to see the tragedies that have befallen them. Now the military is offering $15,000 to other able-bodied young men to extend their tours of duty, which for them is nothing less than a financial windfall, hard to turn down. While, in contrast, you see American businessmen and financiers transcendently and obscenely rich, enjoying the fruits of their inexhaustible and unassailable wealth with their private jets and ocean-going yachts and lavish homes and art collections, some with ill-gotten gains, having left companies bankrupt, thousands of employees cut loose with the loss of medical and retirement plans. And you see soldiers boarding ships and military transport aircraft, kissing their girlfriends and hugging their wives and children goodbye, heading for the war to join their brothers in arms, while the architects of the war, the people who planned it, who persuaded the president to pursue it, many of whom are civilians who were never themselves soldiers, well, one can't help wondering what they're doing tonight, while kids half a world away are fighting and dying. One can't help wondering what fine restaurant they're dining in and what delicious and exquisitely prepared food and rarest of wines they're savoring and what enormous limousine is transporting them from one exclusive function to the next and what performance or play or opera they're attending at the Kennedy Center and what gallery is being kept open privately in the after hours for them alone and what spacious and luxurious bedroom they're reclining in. These architects of the war, who've never faced physical danger in their lives, yet seem so sanguine about sending other men into battle to protect their privilege, their security, the status quo, which favors them. But there's more. We're warned of the danger of aviary flu, which could reach pandemic proportions and kill millions. And we hear alarming stories about great holes punched in the ozone layer, leading to global warming, wreaking havoc on our fragile ecosystem, the result of irresponsible and illegal industrial practices. And we're told that, as the Brazilian rainforest continues to be depleted by voracious and predatory logging companies, displacing indigenous populations and denuding the forest of trees that replenish oxygen, we will all soon find ourselves endangered because we'll cease to have fresh air to breathe and will eventually be choked to death by an overabundance of carbon dioxide. Not to mention the problem of the disposal of old nuclear warheads and radioactive waste that must be buried at great depth and in concrete bunkers. We are told these materials will be toxic for thousands of years, but the places in which they are stored could be vulnerable to earthquakes, which might threaten the survival of all living things on Earth. And we live with the threat of Al-Qaeda agents and sleeper cells ready to commit acts of bio and nuclear terrorism in order to kill tens of millions of Americans and destroy our cities, our infrastructure, and our economy. With weapons illegally sold to them by former Soviet bloc countries through the AQCON global network or by North Korea. You watch the news, and it's so discouraging, so demoralizing and terrifying that you begin to think the world is a bottomless morass of unfolding tragedies, a pitiless and remorseless madhouse, the murder capital of the galaxy. It's the stuff of nightmares. It surpasses belief.

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Someone wanted to be king, came and fucked up everything.

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Got a lemon littering your lawn? 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
4: Wayo is excited to announce the next Bug Jar pop-up trivia night and Wayo DJ dance party. The event is happening on Tuesday, September 8th at 7 p.m. at the Bug Jar with your host, Professor Ian Andrews, and Wayo DJ spinning records before, during, and after the two rounds of trivia. 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
3: Good morning, good morning, good morning, good morning, good morning. If you don't know already, you are listening to Genius Lab Radio. My name is Shamar. This is episode 22. I hope you're doing well. I had a few days where I just needed a little rest. If you don't know, I'm a bigger person and a studier of astrology. The past few weeks for everyone has probably felt incredibly heavy. Happy Virgo season, happy organization season, and directly after this, balance. So if you felt uneasy for the past few weeks, it's okay. You were supposed to sit in it and release the things that were not serving you. I hope you're doing well. Stretch your arms, stretch your legs, open your eyes, get out of bed. Feel the light, feel the vibe. Episode 22 starts now.
4: On the days where you can't get out of bed, force yourself. Have people in your life that support that, because it'll make all the difference in how your day turns around. And if you don't, find hobbies, activities, things that put you in community to have and build those relationships. Because life looks completely different without them.

Baby, I don't need a lesson, but I can learn. 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That I know what to do with someone that knows what to do with themselves. 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
1: The milk is sour, I've barely been to college, and I've been doubtful of all that I've dreamed.

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0: WAYO is proud to present the 2026 edition of the Rochester Record Fair and Second Chance Art Sale, brought to you by Flower Pail Kids and Needle Drop Records. 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

You know, Mr. Bill, burn all crime, right? What's up, crew? What's up? What's up? I'm in the place. It's another Reggae Yard. Of course, you can get me on Facebook and also Mixcloud. This is the voice of Bushman, and of course, he's stepping on crime. Before that, Augustus Pablo with Yami Bolo. Yeah, we.

I want to say good evening to my niece. You know, she's up visiting me from New York. I want to say good evening. Good evening. Yeah, also, my sister-in-law, I want to big her up. Big up, you know. I changed from your sweet, loving brother-in-law to Mr. Bill. We on the radio. 104.3 LP Rochester Reggae Yard.

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Miss Shannon Scally here telling you to stay tuned. Get on into it.

Hey, you're surprised he has such a great voice. That's the son of Jimmy Riley. Of course, his name is Taros Riley, Lion Pa, from the CD Reggae One Drop Anthem, only here in WAYO, of course. Want to say good evening to all the crew them logging on and, you know, the thing kicking them off. I've been having that problem when I'm home too. I don't know what's wrong with it. Our computer here, our streamlined system, but it doesn't seem to be working really well. I've tried it too, so bear with us, of course. You know, we're going through our growing pains, right? And of course, I want to tell you, you can get us on 104.3 if you get driving around the area. You know, you can go on Mixcloud, you know, friend me up on Facebook, and of course, you can get it through there, Mr. Bill. Want to say good evening to the Top Notch Monogram, a proud, proud sponsor of Reggae Yard. My boy Tony. And of course, Michelle. What's up? That's the Top Notch Monogram. Proud, proud sponsor of Reggae Yard. Way off.

0: right here.
1: Blessed be unto thee. This is what the world have been waiting for. Being alongside Luciana. God.

That's the voice of Terro Fabulous, the gangster anthem. Of course, before that, Buju Bantana Champion. Speaking of champion, I want to big up a belated birthday outsider to a champion, one of my friend, you know. What's that? She does the mixed message radio on the on WAYO 9:11 o'clock now in on Monday morning. Yeah, her name is JJ. Belated happy birthday going out there from the reggae crew. Also, want to say good evening outsider to Peter. What's up, Peter? Yeah, request music. The gangster national anthem. He said he want to hear some Terro Fabulous, and that's the only one I found in my collection right now. Yeah, I have more Terro Fabulous, of course. But, you know, that's the only one I found right now. Anyway, WAYOFM, Rochester, of course. Top Notch Monogram is a proud, proud sponsor. Top Notch Monogram do monogram on your clothes. You know, the yard of the home of the new reggae yard t-shirts. I have one on. Should I put it on Facebook? Aha.

We are way. It's 10 o'clock on your dial, of course. The Reef Shop, 1969 Ridge Road East, is a proud, proud sponsor of Reggae Yard. And of course, you're inside the Chaka Chaka Rhythm. You know, Richie Stevens before that, Frankie Paul before that, double play from him. And of course, Terra Fabulous. I want to say also good evening to Liv is outside, Liv is food, restaurants, and all that good stuff. I want to say hi to Jackie and the crew down there. Right? What's up? A lot of people been using. Also, Susie and the crew.

0: Doc.
1: Yeah, you know, we got some talent inside the Rochester area, right? I was supposed to bring you one tonight, but something happened, and of course, he put it off, so I'll make sure I get him inside the place, you know, that young talent going around inside the Rochester area. Want to bring him and show him off. He performed for us at the Livis family thing, and of course, you know, something like that. Want to say also good evening to the Reef Shop crew over there on 1969 Ridge Road East. Of course, they have Gecko now, I heard. You know, the Gecko thing is going around, so they have that's one of the stock they have. They also have fishes, you know, aquariums, the lighting for it. So, you know, that's if you want that stuff, that's the place to go, the Reef Shop, 1969 East Ridge Road. You can call them 585-338-7333. Also Facebook, you know, everybody's on there. So, you know, thereefshop.com, right? Right. Want to say good evening to also Denise out there. And, of course, my girl, Kristen. What's up?

CD Blender. Lift up your eyes. And of course, you'll never see what know what you might see. 21 minutes on the downside of 10 o'clock. And of course, you know, Liv is a proud sponsor of Reggae Yard.

0: Yeah, reggae bring back love. Don't you know this? When you have a reggae concert, you have all kind of people there, right? It brings out the best in you. It is the voice of the Morgan Heritage, of course.
1: Reggae bring back love.
0: Bringing back some love. Also inside that mix, Luton Fire, Capleton, and of course, Heverton Blend and Roots Radic was inside here. Want to say good evening to all the crew that I'm calling in. I'm sorry the internet isn't working properly, that you can pick me up from far away. I know I've been trying to get it all week too, so I got to figure out what it is, son. Let you know, all right? But anyway, thanks for trying, and you know, keep on trying. One day we'll come through to you really, really clear and all that good stuff. Remember, tonight is Saturday night, and if you're going out, please, drinking and driving is not an option, because guess what? I want you here next week to be listening in. Of course, you can Facebook me. Is that what they call? Like me on Facebook. Go to my Mixcloud. I got 77 hours of reggae. Some of the best in reggae up on there, you know. So, hey, if you like reggae like I do, then you'll have a feast. You know, drive around in your car, plug it in your car. Oh, want to say big, big happy belated birthday to my girl, JJ. Of course, she will be in Monday morning. You got to check her out and say belated happy birthday from you to her, of course, you know. Beautiful and smart. One of them young ladies like that. Also, do remember the Warrior Sound. Friday morning, 9 to 11 with DJ Alex.

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1: Ah, that's the voice of Nada Ranks as we get ready to get out of here. You know the crew is up. Of course, they are going to be in at 11 o'clock. All right. So don't forget, like me on Facebook. Of course, you get my whole show, Mixcloud it, of course. You know, and of course, don't forget, WAYO is so versatile.

0: Of course, we got to get out of here. Raging Sage is up next. Until next week, you know, much love and happiness. 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Until next week, one love, one heart. And, of course, one destiny. Hey, we all going to live on this world.
1: Can I take it harder, harder? 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

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This is Cryptic Pop Thrills. My name is Cameron. I will be playing music for the next hour. Prior to this, we were listening to a Reggae Yard archive, and it was from this exact date in 2016. Nope, a day ago, I mean. September 3rd. Anyway, I'm going to start today with OGI.

Thrills on Wayo, and my name is Cameron. We're listening to right now Billy Currie with Over-Soul. Billy Currie from Ultravox. What's he doing on his own? He put out an entirely instrumental record in 1988 with IRS Records. So that's what we're hearing. It's the album's called Transportation. And we also heard, I'm going to call this first set a call and response between Devo and an artist called OGI. He put those as an acronym with dots in between it, but that is in fact his last name, Peter OGI. From originally Hungary, he moved to Paris, then he moved to London, then he moved to New York City. So this was his first album from 1980. Wait a minute here, because we're getting all scrambled up. First, what we heard at the end of the set was Devo with Gut Feeling, and then in parentheses, Slap Your Mammy from the Q, Are We Not Men? Answer, We Are Devo! album from 1978. And then, only 2 years later, a song that sounded really similar to me by OGI, She, Wolf, Woof! The album is self-titled. And then 2 years after that, it seemed to me as if Devo maybe was listening to this artist. Who knows? I'm just saying these sound a lot similar. The song was called Big Mess from O, No.

Now we're hearing David Bowie with Speed of Life from the album Low from 1977. But getting back to this whole beginning set that I'm trying to get through here, there's a lot of details. Devo, Big Mess from Oh Comma No! Exclamation point, it's Devo, and that was 1982. And I started this whole set with what sounded to me a lot like Big Mess, but came out 2 years earlier, OGI with Test Pilot. And just another fun fact about Malcolm McLaren was involved as well with writing a lot of the lyrics for this album by OGI. You know, where is Malcolm McLaren not, I guess, is the question.

So I'm going to describe this Devo record in 1 minute or less, and then if you're online, if you'd like to go to wayofm.org and click on watch, you could see what it looks like. Definitely a potato-themed classic. They are spuds. There's five of them. They're wearing what looks like egg whites around their necks, sort of like yolks, but in fact the yolks have been removed and in their place have been their heads. The main guy, I want to say probably Mark Mothersbaugh, is wearing framed glasses with angry eyebrows. That's all I got, and now we're going to listen to the legendary Pink Dots.

We're listening to another song by David Bowie from that same album, Low, from the year 1977. This one called A New Career in a New Town. And we also heard Au Pairs with Instant Touch from Sense and Sensuality from the year 1982. And just a year prior, a song, again, I'm hearing songs that sound similar and lately kind of matching them up. This one was by A Certain Ratio called Shack Up. I believe it was on the, you know, I don't know what it was on because I have it as a compilation and it's a bonus 7-inch that came along with it. So we'll just leave it at that. But it was 1981. And then Cabaret Voltaire with Menace from the Dream Train EP

Billy Currie again. That same album, Transportation, from 1988. This one's called Airlift. So, oh yeah, that's right. I was talking about Cabaret Voltaire. That song was from 1986, and then at the beginning of that set was the legendary Pink Dots. Very much underrated. Even here at the station, it looks like they've only been played 16 times. I think I will rectify that in the next couple of years. Let's blast them out for all to hear. One thing about them is it's really hard to follow them on the needle as far as where are they, quiet, loud, poor recordings. Were they ever produced properly? Did they do it all themselves? Who knows? Many, many mysteries about this band. But that was from their album Asylum, called Echo Police, from 1985. And I'm going to describe that album cover. If you just stay tuned here, and if you're online, go on over to wayofm.org and click on Watch. I'll hold it up to the in-studio camera in a minute after I've said as much as I can verbally. And then why don't I just say what the next one is, too. We're going to hear after this, REM.

Okay, so the legendary pink dots. Lots of colors. Every single color of the rainbow. Many portraits. I'm seeing... Wow, now that I look even closer, there's more portraits than I could have even spotted with a quick glance. I'm seeing 1, 2, 3, 4, 5, 6, 7, 8 portraits. Some of them are people looking in mirrors. Some of them are distorted. The people who they look in most human-like are not looking too happy. They're looking tired, sad, trapped. But there's also explosions of vibrant colors. So it's a really mixed bag. Go on over to wayofm.org, click on watch, and then we're going to hear REM.

0: You are listening to Wayo. My name is Cameron, and this is Cryptic Pop Thrills. Right now, we're listening to REM with White Tornado, and that is an outtake from Life's Rich Pageant, but an earlier one. I think their first album. These things are compiled on the Dead Letter Office release. Two instrumentals are on this, so I'm going to play the other one after this. But what did we hear, though? Super short set. We heard Romeo Void with Confrontation from It's a Condition, the year 1981. And another one, 1981. Another one from this Dead Letter Office CD here. And hold on. You know what? Let's hear a message from... Who this?
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Okay, here's that other instrumental I was mentioning. This one's called Rotary 10, and this is the one that's an outtake from Life's Rich Pageant. Yes, the other song we heard in the last set, another one by R.E.M., is Carnival of Sorts, and then in parentheses, Boxcars, and that's from their first EP, Chronic Town. And that was 1981. Gonna only play one more song here after this one. Stay tuned for numbers. That's happening in 7 minutes. And what we're gonna hear next is Hunters and Collectors. And it is called, let's see here, which one will I go with? Because I gotta queue this up still, so, oh boy. Say Goodbye, the Extended Dance Mix.

Wayo is excited to announce the next Bug Jar pop-up trivia night and Wayo DJ dance party. 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

0: WAO is proud to present the 2026 edition of the Rochester Record Fair and Second Chance Art Sale, brought to you by Flower Pail Kids and Needle Drop Records. 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A portion of the proceeds will benefit WAO, and WAO will also have an information table with unique WAO merchandise available for purchase. 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
2: 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I'm Joe, your host. Thanks to Cameron for another great set of cryptic pop thrills. Ending there with Hunters and Gatherers? Hunters and Collectors. Australian band? Right? I remember faintly having something by them back in the day when I first started getting into music, and I happened to realize I was getting into a lot of Australian bands. NXS being my first favorite band, and then Midnight Oil and The Church. And, Hunters and Collectors. So, Cam's here every Friday, 11 a.m. to noon Eastern Time, and I'm with you until 2 p.m., of course, as always. And then Tate Shaw is up at the 2 o'clock hour, doing 2 to 4. My phone is going nuts with notifications. It's Bandcamp Friday. I woke up to about 200 emails. Oy. Hope you're doing well. Hope you survived the last couple days of kind of wacky weather around here. With the tornado touchdowns 2 days ago and then yesterday, that crazy deluge of rain. I was in a place, a restaurant, during most of it. I was playing trivia. Yeah, didn't realize it was raining like crazy. And then the drive home was, it stopped raining at that point. But, man, drove through some horrendously flooded intersections and neighborhoods. And then, of course, got some water in the basement. Oh, well. Hope you're doing well, though. Hope you got out of it mostly unscathed. And it's supposed to be drier and, drier the next few days or weeks. So that's good. All right, I'm going to start things off with something I picked up this week. So I've been playing that Jim White, Marissa Anderson record, new and on Thrill Jockey, and I just picked up Marissa's solo record that I think also recently came out, if I'm not mistaken. I should look it up. There's no dates. It's kind of funny. Somebody was trying to find a date on one of the records I put out like a week ago, and they're like, why isn't there a date in here? I'm like, I don't know. Sometimes I forget. And I also don't necessarily like dating records. I feel like the record should be able to live for a while and not be like, oh, that's old. I don't want that one. Anyway, this one has no dates on it. It's Marissa Anderson's Cloud Corner. It's on the Thrill Jockey label. So we're going to play a track from that. She plays electric guitar, acoustic guitar, requinto jaroco. I don't know what that is. A charango, which is small... traditionally made out of armadillo shell, the body, from South America, mostly Peru, I believe. Wurlitzer electric piano, too, on this record. So we're going to listen to a track from that. We'll see where we go from there. I don't know. I brought a bag of stuff, as always. Again, you're listening to Numbers on WAYO LP Rochester, 104.3 FM, WAOFM.org. 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

Yeah, welcome back. Quick note. Played an underwriter spot a little while ago for Cat Clay Studios. No longer in the Hungerford building, as that spot announces. You can check out Cat Clay online, find out more information about where they are now and stuff like that. We need to re-record that. Anyway, thanks for tuning in. If you're just tuning in, this is Numbers. I'm Joe, your host, WAYOLP Rochester, 104.3 FM, WAYOFM.org. Let's see, what we're hearing in the background here, it's slowly going to get started. It's a long jammer from A Handful of Dust, the long-running duo of Bruce Russell and Alistair Galbraith. And on this particular track, and on certain occasions, they were joined by Peter Stapleton, the late, great Peter Stapleton. These are recordings from, oh, it looks like 95. It's a CD on the Corpus, excuse me, on the Corpus Hermeticum label that Bruce Russell ran for a number of years back in the 90s, maybe into the 2000s. This is, I think, one of the earlier ones. Yeah, well, it's number 13. You know, before that, he ran Expressway, a legendary label that releases on that are really hard to find. A lot of them are very limited cassette, some lathe cut, 7-inch things, mostly cassettes, I think. And then, various things got reissued and licensed and stuff like that, so they saw the light of day, but not everything. Anyway. We're listening to a track called The Expulsion of the Triumphant Beast, and it's from the CD Now Gods Stand Up for Bastards. That's a CD, again, on Corpus Hermeticum. Before that, you heard The Chills doing Scent and Doll, and that's from the famous four-way split, double LP, on Flying Nun. I'm playing it from a reissue that Capture Tracks helped put out with Flying Nun. Also features the Verlaines, the Stones, not the Rolling Stones. although, of course, they have written on it, Exile on, and then it's crossed out. The Sneaky Feelings, too. This was a thing that kind of really catapulted the, quote, Dunedin sound. This came out, I think, pretty early on. Flying Nun LP 540. I'm trying to think. It originally came out in 82, and that's the label basically started right around then, and put out, the Cleans EP. They did mostly EPs. They were really big into that. 12-inch, but cut at 45 kind of thing.

That's an early Flying Nun thing as well that luckily they reissued. Before the Alistair Galbraith doing Lockdown in Lagash from the Lagash LP on Nice Music. I played a track from that last week and I kind of just kept thinking about wanting to play that long, sidelong piece. Really, really great thing by Alistair. And we start the show off with Marissa Anderson doing Slow Ascent from her Cloud Corner LP on Thrill Jockey, which is not recent. I was totally wrong, very wrong about that. It came out in 2018, which is, you know, like, what, 8 years ago now? Yeah, she put out that recent collaboration with Jim White and then of the 33 and stuff. And she also put out that other solo release. That's the anthology of un-American music. That's really good, too. And both of those are on Thrill Jockey as well. Let's go down a show listing while I have you here, and I'm rambling. I got a good note from John Schoen. He's listening, and he writes, Flying Nun catalog system is insane. Makes zero sense. And, yeah, I have to agree. They did a lot of things where they let the bands pick their catalog numbers. So the Chills releases that are themselves are like Frozen 1 and Frozen 2. Get it? Chills. The Clean, I think, did similar things. So, yeah, you can't make heads or tails of the numbering system and stuff like that. All right, so let's go down the show listing real quick. Tonight, what do I got on my list? Let me see my list. All right, tonight out in Buffalo, Ox Cab, Ryan Bell and Justin Von Strasberg and Happy Group are playing at the Beaker Garage. You can look up Beaker Garage online to find out where that is. It's at 7:30. Again, that's up in Buffalo. Here in town, let's see. The Rumors, Flower Kitty, and the Grinders are playing over the Bug Jar, 292 Monroe Ave. That is at 8 p.m. The Archive has No Child Left Behind playing 4 p.m. That's an early show over at the their back room, you know, in the back of the store. DJ Ben's over at Skylark. That's kind of a Lux at Skylark event. Ben DJs a lot at Lux on like Saturday nights and stuff like that. Tomorrow morning, yes, morning, Deep Fake is doing a happening at the Public Market, the Portal at the Public Market. That's at 10 a.m. And then they're going to play later on that day over at Java's Cafe on Gibbs at 6 p.m. That's Deep Fake. Exciting to see them. One half of Deep Fake doesn't live here, so when they come back to town, they try to do some shows. I'm just looking at my list to make sure I don't miss anything relevant, you know, in my opinion. All right, next Saturday, we have the Wayo Record and Art Fair. It's technically called the Second Chance Art Fair and Record Show at Radio Social, 20 Carlson Road. That is at 3 p.m., 3 to 7 p.m. So make note of that time because usually our fairs, the record fairs and various things over there are on Sundays and they're usually earlier, like 10 to 4. But this one in particular is on a Saturday and therefore it's later in the day to not to conflict too much with the daytime bowling and stuff like that over at Radio Social. And that's a benefit for Wayo, put on by our friends over at Needle Drop Records and Flower Pill Kids. So we very much appreciate that. Again, that's 3 to 7 p.m. at Radio Social, 20 Carlson Road, next Saturday. Happening later that night, record release show with Marching Band Forms Pentagram. They just self-released an LP recently in the last week or two. They're going to be doing a show with Death Hammock and Sleep Elk, which is like two people from the Rebecca Davis band. I think it's like half. It's two people. Yeah, Chris and Jeff from Rebecca Davis band. Doing their own thing. And then Will Veeder's going to be doing a solo set, and that is at Skylark Lounge,

40 South Union Street. That's a 8 p.m. show. Then on Sunday, September 13th, Kitchen is playing with Connor Lynch from Chicago, Marble Teeth from Chicago, and Aaron Lindsay. That's at the Book Eater over on South Clinton Street. That's a 6:30 show, again, next Sunday, September 13th. I do want to say, Kitchen, I did, you know, Wayo did, broadcasted live all weekend last weekend from like 10 to 5, both Saturday and Sunday, from the Clothesline Art Festival over at the Memorial Art Gallery. Had a ball. I was tuned in most of the day on Saturday while I was like painting at the house and doing stuff. And John Schoen was DJing in between bands and playing some amazing music, and the bands all sounded great over the radio. And then I did, I helped with some sound stuff on Sunday, and Kitchen were the first band that played. And I've seen them before, but man, they put on a perfect set. It was a rainy, dreary day when they were playing. And their version of slowcore fit it perfectly and sounded great. Really, really great. Yeah. But thanks to everyone who came out. Thanks to all the volunteers, the Wayo volunteers who manned the tables and did DJing and stuff like that. Kyle Brown DJed while I was doing the sounds. That was cool hanging out in the booth with him. Known him for a while now. Yeah, I mean, it was a good crowd. Even on Sunday when it was raining out, there was a nice crowd, and it was a great crowd watching. Ben Moore in the Eyes also sounded great. They had a really nice crowd watching them. At that point, the rain sort of slowed down, so that was great. So, yeah, kudos to everyone who put on a thing, and congrats to Travis and the folks over at MAG for putting on a really good event. So, yeah, so Kitchen is playing again, like I said, and they put out a double cassette. I forgot I got it. I bought a... What did I grab? I grabbed an LP last week. It was an older one. Mostly when it was, I think, mostly a solo project of James's. With, I think, Leaf plays some drums on some of the tracks and stuff like that. But the cassette, I was listening to it this week. I might try to play something today from that. We'll see if I can get to it. And then, let's see, I'm sure there's a lot of stuff going on between September 13th and the end of the month, but I don't have anything on my list. At the end of the month, the Carbon Fest 2026 is happening. 5 days, September 27th is the first show. Tuesday, September 29th, second show. So the first one's at the Bug Jar, second one's at Record Archive. Third show, Thursday, October 1st, is at Skylark. Fourth show, Friday, October 2nd, is at Lux at Skylark, so technically it's at Skylark. Just make note of that. And then Saturday the 3rd is also at Skylark, so the last weekend's all at Skylark. Makes things very convenient for people involved. You can check out more information at carbonrecordsfest.com for more information. We are going to get back to this track. Oh, I only have 2 minutes left of it. Maybe I'll back it up. 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Here is a handful of dust, at least 2 minutes more.

Welcome back. Hearing some more Handful of Dust in the background here. A track called The Dark Lantern of Reason. Again, that's from the CD Now Gods, Stand Up for Bastards.

We heard right before that was Mark Anderson of Taste and a couple other groups on New Zealand with Anthony Guerrera. He lives in Australia, I believe, right now. The duo they did for an LP called Roma on the Black Pedal and Making Small Holes labels. And we heard a track called By the Second Glass. Before that, you heard a track from a forthcoming LP from Anthony Milton's project called Curtains. He's put a new record out in a couple weeks, simply titled 2, and we listened to a track called Semicolon. Anthony is a New Zealand gentleman as well, runs a ton of labels currently and in the past. Before that, Peter Jeffries doing The Strange Case of Stuart Townsend from the Clutter LP on Grapefruit. That was kind of the special edition thing. Where is it? Came out in, I think, 2019, and it was like real handmade looking, paste on cover, Endangered Titles series. It's on the Grapefruit Records label, small edition, an edition of 150. And it features live scraps, rehearsals, and outtakes from 1993 to 2017. And, Grapefruit actually announced, and I think it's up for, they kind of like put it up for pre-order today or something, or a couple days ago. It was maybe last week or something. A brand new record from Peter Jeffries. So this is the last thing that came out full-length-wise from Peter Jeffries, and like, you know, the tracks were at most recent 2017, so it's a lot of new material from him. I've heard it. Did I play a track from it last week, a couple weeks ago? I might have. I got advanced copies, a digital copy of it, and it's great. He hasn't lost a step when it comes to songwriting. A lot of really good songs, mostly based on piano and stuff like that. So, yeah, again, that's on the Grapefruit label out of Omaha, Nebraska. But Peter, of course, is from New Zealand. Thanks for tuning in. You're listening to Numbers on WAYO LP Rochester, 104.3 FM, wayofm.org. I'm here until 2 o'clock. And then, so I have about, 50 minutes left, and then Tate Shaw with Mount Sounds will be up at that time, at 2 o'clock hour, Eastern time, that is. And he'll be doing a great two-hour set, as always, of, Mount Sounds. Sound poetry, experimental sounds, art-related music, etc. All right, we're going to listen to Handful of Dust a little bit more, and then we're going to play a track from, what do I got on the deck? Ona, Japanese group. It's from a double LP that came out months ago. I finally got a copy of it because it was very hard. It basically sold out, and I was able to score a copy from someone involved with the artwork. It's on the Ann Archives label, and Alan Siwa, I think that's how you say his name. I apologize if that's wrong. Does a lot of the artwork and definitely the printing of the packages for this label. And man, they are all over the top. And this one's a double LP, and it even comes with more stuff. It's got a nice OB strip, of course, on it. The silk screening is just immaculate. It's like a black and white image illustration with like a blue border, and then there's a silver band that's very glittery. And I don't know how he got that coverage. It's like perfect coverage. The back is, again, same thing. Silver, blue, and black and white illustration. Tons of inserts and booklets. Every release comes with that. And they just Alan was teasing two new upcoming records, and he was showing the covers getting printed and then dried, which I do not envy. Good stuff. So I'm going to play something from that. Again, it's, Japanese, kind of heavy psych, sort of. And I don't know. We'll see where we go from there. I got another Ann Archives thing over there staring at me. So maybe I'll follow it up with that. And then
I got one of those reissues of Gwennifer Raymond with me again today. So I might take a turn back to some guitar and string drone stuff from, you know, various kind of American primitive players-ish. Let's get back to music. 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

0: Hey, welcome back. What you're hearing in the background here is music from an LP called Folk Music of Albania. I think I played a track last week or the week before from this. On a Topic Records label, we're listening to a track by Tom Nicola and Abali, if I'm reading the credits correctly. And it's called Tine Koder Une Koder. Before that, Alvarez B doing a track called Later from his LP Malarial Dream on the Abduction Records label. And that featured Adam Zidane, Asher Gamazi, Aya Hameda, Sheriff El Marsri, Maurice Loka, Sam Shalaby, and of course Alan Bishop, aka Alvarez B. Before that, Magic Tuber String Band from their most recent LP, Heavy Water, on Thrill Jockey. We listened to a track called Tribute to the Angels. Saw them a couple months ago, right middle of the summer, out in Buffalo. Really great set. Played with Horse Lords. Be great if they came back to the area again. And before that, we heard two back-to-back tracks because they blend so well together. From Gwennifer Raymond. So it started with Off to See the Hangman Part 1, and then it led right into Sometimes There's Blood. And those are from her LP, You Never Were Much of a Dancer. That's an LP reissue on We Are Busybodies, originally on Thompson Square. We Are Busybodies, yeah, licensed that one, and the Garth Mountain something, Sky Over Garth Mountain LP. They both came out. They were her first two LPs, and they've been out of print for a while. I tracked down kind of a lost, luckily misfiled copy at a local store. I asked the owner. I'm like, "Do you have this? Like, you would have this because he gets Thompson Square Records a lot." And he's like, "Man, that looks familiar. I think I have it. And it wasn't in the right spot." And then he ended up finding it. So that was great to see, but this one was not available. He didn't have it, and we didn't think it was gonna get reissued. And then We Are Busybodies put out Gwennifer's most recent LP, Dog Star, something. I See the Dog Star, great record. And luckily they reissued the first two. Good stuff. Before that, you heard Ikiro Takahashi doing a drum set solo, and that's from their LP Things I Never Knew on the An Archives label. And Ikiro is very legendary drummer. The bands he played in or plays in: KJ Hino's Fushitsusha. I can never say that name. Saishoki, High Rise, super famous High Rise. Shay Suzu, Mahar Sahal Hash Baz. What else? LSD March. Also played with Junzo Suzuki, Tamio Shiraishi, Akiko Hokata, just like tons of folks from various scenes in Japan over the years. And this is a solo LP of his. Not all on drums, though. I just happen to play the drum solo piece, but there's a lot of like weird oscillator work and synthesizer stuff, kind of free noise. Before that, we heard a track from another An Archives release by Ona called Cortegiana Dabello, from the Ona Last Live 1983. That's a double LP that An Archives put out. That came out, back in the spring, earlier this year. And like I said earlier, that thing came and went real quick, and I missed out, and then luckily I was able to track a copy down through a friend. That's got to do for me today. Tate Shaw's up at the top of the hour. Mount Sound, so stick around for that. Always a great set of 2 hours of experimental sounds and sound poetry, etc. I'll be back here, of course, next Friday, 12 to 2 p.m. Eastern time, as always. Thanks for tuning in. Hope you're doing well. Please be safe, strong, healthy, and happy. Try to enjoy the weather this weekend. Hopefully it's not raining all weekend like it's been. Yeah, we'll see you next week. 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Please be well. I don't know what I'm going to end on. I know what I'm going to end on. I'm going to end on the this Jawharp record that my buddy John kind of... he didn't tell me directly, but I knew he was into it. Called Onda Anaconda. Onda Anaconda. And we're going to play a track from that to take us out into, appropriately enough, mouth sounds. Because, you know, the Jawharp, I don't know if you know, but... It's one of it's a wow wang wow wow, you know, it's that thing that you put in your mouth and you twang it with your finger and you change the shape of your mouth to change the pitch and overall character of the sound. So yeah, let's get to that. Thanks again for tuning in. All right, be well. We'll see you next week. 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And yeah, I played the spot earlier, but the Bug Jar Wayo Trivia Dance Party night is coming up on September 8th. What is that, Tuesday? Why can't I remember what day of the week that is? Yeah, Tuesday. At, it's at like 6:30 or something like that, I think. Well, I don't have it on my list. I'm sorry. But yeah. You can check wayofm.org for more information about that. Or the Bug Jar's website, bugjar.com. So if you're, yeah, if you're around, make sure you say hi. I might try to make it out there and maybe man a table for the Wayo folks. So. We'll see how it goes. All right, take care. Bye.
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1: Start again. 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

0: 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Hello. Do you want it back? Hello. Do you want it back? Hello. Do you want it back?
1: May he smother me with kisses. Your love is more fragrant than wine.
2: How beautiful
1: fragrant
2: you are,
1: is
2: my
1: the
2: dearest.
1: Scent of your anointing
2: beautiful.
1: Oils, and your name is like those oils poured
2: out. Your glances
1: out.
2: Are doves.
1: That is why maidens love you.
2: A lily among
1: take
2: thorns
1: me with you, let us make haste.
2: Among the
1: bring me into your chamber, O King.
2: Let
1: us rejoice
2: and
1: be glad for you.
2: You.
1: Let us praise your love and wine.
2: Your
1: caresses are more than mere wine.
2: I charge you, maidens of Jerusalem,
1: daughters
2: not the gazelles
1: of
2: or the wild does,
1: I am dark
2: the rouse or awakened love,
1: like the tents of Kedar, like
2: ready.
1: The curtains of Solomon. Do not gaze at me because I am dark, because the sun has gazed on me. My mother's sons were angry, displeased with me.
2: O my dove,
1: they made
2: in
1: me
2: the clefts of the rock,
1: vineyards.
2: In the covert of the cliff,
1: but my own vineyard,
2: let me see your face and hear
1: kept.
2: Your voice. For your voice is sweet, and your face is lovely.
1: Catches
2: the foxes,
1: the
2: little
1: foxes
2: that
1: ruin
2: the vineyards.
1: The vineyards. For, our
2: for our
1: vineyards
2: are in blossom.
1: While the king was tarrying at his table,
2: my, dearest, oh,
1: my fragrance
2: beautiful.
1: Gave forth its scent.
2: Your glances are doves.
1: My beloved is for me a sachet of myrrh lying between my breasts.
2: A lily among thorns is my dearest.
1: My beloved
2: among
1: is for
2: the
1: me
2: maidens.
1: A spray of henna blossoms from the vineyard.
2: I charge
1: of
2: you, maidens of Jerusalem.
1: How beautiful
2: by the
1: you
2: gazelles
1: are,
2: of the
1: love.
2: Wild does.
1: And how
2: my
1: handsome.
2: Brows are awake in love.
1: I am a rose of Sharon.
2: It is ready.
1: A lily growing in the valley.
2: While the day is cool and the shadows are dispersing, I shall take myself to the mountains of myrrh and the hill of frankincense.
1: I am a rose of Sharon.
2: You are beautiful, my dearest, beautiful without a flaw.
1: A lily growing in the valley.
2: Come with me from Lebanon, my bride. Come with me from Lebanon.
1: An apple
2: hurry
1: tree
2: down
1: among
2: from
1: the
2: summit
1: trees
2: of
1: Amana,
2: from the peak
1: so
2: of Shemir and Hermon,
1: from
2: the lion's lairs and
1: to
2: the leopard-haunted hills.
1: His shadow is my delight, and his fruit is sweet to my
2: my heart, my sister.
1: My head.
2: You have stolen it,
1: his
2: my bride. With just one of your eyes, one jewel of your necklace. How beautiful are your breasts, my sister and bride. Your love is more fragrant than wine.
1: The voice of my beloved. Look, he comes, leaping upon the mountains,
2: like
1: bounding over the hills.
2: Bride.
1: My beloved is like a gazelle or a young stag.
2: And your dress has the
1: look, there he stands outside our wall, peering in at the windows, gazing through
2: the
1: lattice. My beloved spoke, saying to me, rise up, my darling, my fair one, come away. For see, the winter is past, the rains are over and gone. The flowers appear in the countryside, and the season of birdsong is come. Rise up, my darling, my fair one.
2: Catches the foxes, the little foxes that
1: ruin the vineyards.
2: For our vineyards are in blossom.
1: My beloved is mine, and I am his. He grazes his flock among the lilies. While the day is cool, and the shadows are dispersing, turn, my beloved, be like a gazelle or a young stag, on the hills where aromatic spices grow. Night after night on my bed, I have sought my true love. I have sought him, but have not found him. I said, I will rise and go the rounds of the city through streets and squares, seeking my true love. I sought him, but could not find him. The watchmen came upon me as they made the rounds of the city. Have you seen my true love? I asked them. Scarcely had I left them when I met my true love. I held him and would not let him go, till I had brought him to my mother's house.
2: Garden,
1: to the room of her who conceived me.
2: I have gathered my myrrh and my spices.
1: The fountain in my garden.
2: I have eaten my honey.
1: It's a spring of running water.
2: And drunk my
1: flowing
2: wine
1: down from Lebanon.
2: Eat friends and
1: awake north wind and come south wind.
2: Drunk
1: blow upon my garden to spread its spices abroad, that my beloved may come to his garden and enjoy the choice fruit.
2: What
1: is your beloved more than any other? That you should
2: give us
1: this dry sleep. But my heart is awake. Listen, my beloved is knocking. Open to me, my sister, my dearest, my dove, my all. For my head is wet with dew, my locks with the moisture of the night. I have put off my robe. Must I put it on again? I have bathed my feet. Must I dirty them again? When my beloved slipped his hand through the latch hole, my heart turned over. When I arose to open for my beloved, my hands dripped with myrrh. The liquid myrrh from my fingers ran over the handle of the latch. I opened to my love, but my love had turned and was gone. My heart sank when he turned his back. I sought him but could not find him. I called, but there was no answer. The watchmen came upon me as they made the rounds of the city. Maidens of Jerusalem, I charge you, if you find my beloved, tell him this. I am faint with love.
2: What is
1: your beloved more than any other, that you should
2: give
1: us this
2: charge?
1: My beloved is fair and desirable.
2: Who is this that looks out like the dawn, beautiful as the moon?
1: His head is gold,
2: as the
1: fine
2: sun,
1: as gold.
2: Majestic as the star.
1: His locks are like palm fronds, black as the rain.
2: Your sandaled feet over.
1: His eyes are like doves beside streams.
2: Your rounded thighs are like jewels.
1: In their setting bathed, as
2: a
1: bird in
2: hand.
1: His cheeks are like beds of balsam, terraces full of perfumes. His lips are lilies, dripping with myrrh. His arms are golden bands, strewn with topaz. His hips are burnished ivory, jeweled with lapis. His legs are alabaster columns set upon bases of gold.
2: May I find your breasts like clusters of grapes on the vine,
1: as the cedar
2: scented like apples, your
1: mouth
2: like fragrant wine, flowing smoothly to meet my caresses.
1: Such is my beloved, such is
2: my
1: darling, O maidens of Jerusalem. Where has your beloved gone, fair fairest among women? Which way to your beloved turn, that we may seek him? My beloved has gone down to his garden, to the beds where balsam grows.
2: I charge you, maidens of Jerusalem,
1: and to gather the lilies.
2: To arouse or awaken
1: I am
2: love.
1: My beloved's, and my beloved is mine.
2: Until it is ready.
1: He grazes his flock among the lilies. I am my beloved's. his longing is all for me. Come, my beloved, let us go out into the fields to lie among the henna bushes. Let us go early to the vineyards and see if the vine has budded or its blossom opened or if the pomegranates are in flower. There shall I give you my love.
2: I charge you, maiden.
1: When the mandrakes yield their perfume and all choice fruits are ready at our door. Fruits new and old, which I have in store for you, my love. If only you were to me like a brother nursed at my mother's breast. Then if I came upon you outside, I could kiss you, and no one would despise me. I should lead you to the house of my mother. You would teach me. I should give you mulled wine to drink, and the fresh juice of my pomegranates. His left arm pillows my head, his right arm is round.
2: Who is this? Coming up from the wilderness,
1: leaning upon your beloved. Under the apple tree I roused you. There, when your mother conceived you, there she who bore you was in labor. Wear me as a seal upon your heart, as a seal upon your arm. For love is strong as death, passion fierce as the grave.
2: My bride
1: blazes up like a blazing fire, fiercer than any flame.
2: You dwell in the gardens.
1: Mighty waters cannot quench love. No flood can sweep it away.
2: And my friends are listening
1: if
2: to your voice.
1: If someone were to offer for love or the wealth of his house, he would be laughed to scorn.
2: Let me hear it too.
1: Make haste, my beloved, and be like a gazelle or a young stag upon the spice-bordered mountains.

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1: I think I like the question of water being a part of me, because I didn't, day-to-day thoughts of water don't, you don't think about it, but when you really do, it's a part of you. It's a memory. It can be my past. It can be my future too. It's thinking about water, what I will need,
2: like how water,
1: of how I will need water and how it will be a part of my life.
3: The emotion of being a kid in a safe place smelling West Texas rain.
1: I think of how we hold water and how we hold the memories also.
2: I think of flow. I think that I don't have the control, but the water has it.
3: I mean, it's got soil in it. It's got the washing of the air. It's got just this beautiful earthy smell. It's different than in other places.
1: Water can be peaceful. It can be serene. It can be powerful, scary, but also it's, I think water is life too.
2: I'm not sure if that's like my mind trying to trick me, but it's like there for some reason.
3: It's just different somehow.
4: So, like enchanting and, you know, about things like calm and peacefulness, but also like this terrifying force when you think of it in terms of gravity and the pressure that it exerts and how dangerous it is and how like vulnerable we are when we're in it.
1: A darker blue can mean vastness, mystery, infinity, uncertainty.
3: It was
1: cerulean blue,
3: aquamarine.
1: Nice,
3: I
1: like,
3: think that's just the best. It was
1: peaceful,
3: green
1: and
3: blue at the same time.
1: Calm. It means different things, I think. Different blues.
2: I think about the idea of flow very often. Whenever I like, I'm stressed. I guess it's like a way to counter or respond to the.
3: I think about that idea of faith and how we equate water with being washed, and somehow there's something in us that becomes new. So you just get this sense of like the air being cleaned.
4: It's like I didn't feel my body, but it was because it was just sort of connected to everything else.
3: To actually immerse your body because you feel there's some need there. It's for you. It's just for you. Like, what do you need from this? Here's some water. Do you need to be clean? Do you need to feel part of something? What do you need? Which is kind of great that water can meet that need.
4: So when I was thinking of the Ogallala, I was like thinking of that. And I was kind of like, as a just the consonants, like Ogallala.
5: Ogallala.
4: Ogallala. Ogallala. Ogallala. Ogallala. Ogallala.
5: La.
6: Okay, so welcome everybody to this social dreaming matrix. I'm just going to repeat the task. The task is to express your dreams, while reflecting upon the subject of climate change and artistic expressions of climate change. Allow your dreams to be expressed when you want and if you feel the need to. There's no turn taking. you simply express these dreams whenever you feel it's appropriate. Feeling that it's appropriate is just an instinct you have. You may hear someone's dream, and that may trigger a desire in you to express your own dream because you feel there's some sort of connection. You don't have to express the connection, you can just express the dream. In the course of the matrix, you'll be interconnecting the dreams in your mind and the images and feelings associated with the dreams, and as you get towards the end of the matrix, you'll probably have a sense of a kind of meaning emerging for yourself because of the interconnections you're making between the dreams. We don't interpret those meanings, we don't express those meanings in the course of the matrix. As people are expressing their dreams and images and feelings, you may have an association to those dreams. And that association may come in the form of some other visual image. It may be a photograph, an extract from a film, a spontaneous image that arises in you. And you can express those associations as well. So it's about expressing dreams, and also it's about expressing associations, feelings, images, and ideas associated to those dreams. We make links and interconnections between the dreams, and in this way, we're hoping to create new thoughts. What is the first dream?

All in one only.

Well,

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0: Once upon a time, there was a woman named Barbara who lived at the corner of Alive and Jesus.
1: I am Barbara.
2: I am Barbara.
1: Barbara is me.
2: Barbara is me.
0: The corner of Alive and Jesus is the place where two streets meet. Though the streets themselves have nearly disappeared, the corner remains, and it is there she built her house. I built the house myself. Her house is four-sided with a peaked roof. The north wall is brick, with a thick fireplace and chimney. The south wall is made of redwood logs, stripped of bark and stained with oil. The east wall contains a solid wood door carved from a single tree, and through this door she goes in and out. The wall facing west, my favorite wall.

Each morning, she stands in the doorway to watch the sun come up above a flat yellow strip of horizon. Evenings, she sits in her chair at the table with four square legs, and she drinks a pungent liquid made from the juice of pomegranate seeds. These pomegranates grow on a tree in her yard. They store up the summer sun, then burst open each autumn, spilling out jewel-like seeds that she collects and mashes in a sieve and strains through cloth and mixes with water in which highly refined sugar has been dissolved. She pours it all into an earthenware jar, which sits fermenting right over there on top of the refrigerator. And all year round, she drinks this toast to the setting sun. I like the sunsets in winter best, 'cause they last longer. But the ones in summer are more spectacular, especially if we've just had a thunderstorm. The other day I was watching the sunset, and there was this mammoth cloud. It was shaped like a submarine. There were no curvy lines, just straight black edges. It wasn't fluffy like a normal cloud. So, what are the other objects in her house? Well, as the story opens, we don't see much. The table, the chair, as I said before. I believe I mentioned the refrigerator. Yes, she does have electricity. A television set sits on top of a piece of brocade cloth on the blonde dresser in which she stores her neatly folded clothes. Over the face of the television set right now, she's draped a kind of net scrim. You see, the picture's on the blink, so she just uses the light as a flickering device. Actually, I've decided that I like TV better this way. I invent the images. Before the picture went bad, all the people were stretched out like figures in an El Greco painting. Now I just listen to the music and the voices and make up faces to go along. The curtain's a piece I cut from an old peignoir that my first husband's mother gave me as a bridal gift. Okay, what else? Well, not much. Barbara doesn't like to have things piling up around her. She lives a simple life. She takes her pleasures neat. One thing, though, I might mention is the ram's horn shofar given to her by her great-great-grandfather when she was a little girl. It hangs from a nail above the fireplace. She never takes it down to blow it. She doesn't even remember what it's to be used for, so she doesn't really see it anymore. She's not aware that it is cracked. Over there in the corner, a bed of exotic proportions takes up a lot of room in this one-room house. She's piled it high with satin pillows and goose-down quilts. She doesn't often spend her nights alone, but when she does, she's still quite comfortable. I think you can tell a lot about a person by looking at their bed, don't you? Now, what's this story going to be about? Love, longing, metaphysical contentment? What? Don't worry, I'm coming to that. First, I must be sure to carefully set the scene. And I want you to hear a little more from Barbara. Barbara, are you there? How are you? Are you happy? Well, yes, I am happy. As long as things remain the same as they are right this minute, I'm happy. But of course, if things stay the same too long, I get restless. I want more.

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1: I'm just

So I wanted to learn about dance music, and I sent away a couple of weeks ago for this dance music kit, and the package just arrived, and inside it was this record player, the severed foot, this record with me on the front cover, metronome, and this the sheet music. With it were instructions, which said to start the metronome, place the severed foot next to the record player, put the record on the record player, and follow along with the score. And when I do, this happens.

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0: 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Meow.
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I love you, big dummy. 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I love you, big dummy. 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

we love.

WAO is proud to present the 2026 edition of the Rochester Record Fair and Second Chance Art Sale, brought to you by Flower Pail Kids and Needle Drop Records. 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

Talented arts and crafts, and live music, Radio Social will also be serving their Saturday menu and refreshments. A portion of the proceeds will benefit WAYO, and WAYO will also have an information table with unique WAYO merchandise available for purchase. 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

Hello, Rochester. Happy Friday. This is The Fix on WAYOLP. Thanks for tuning in. My earlier enthusiasm about Spider-Man Brand New Day and its financial prospects may have been a little early. I don't know. It is distinctly slowing down. It's still printing money, for sure, worldwide. But I don't know if it's going to actually cross that $2.8 billion total that Endgame had, which, again, Endgame did have one re-release already and then is going to have yet another one. But it looks like Brand New Day might be running out of steam, somewhere around the 2.3, 2.4 billion mark, which, oh no, like, so sad. But hey, so it goes. I think there was, again, stuff that we had talked about before. A lot of factors that went into this, not a lot of competing movies out at the time, and people, you know, not to say that it's not a good movie. It's definitely a good movie in its own right, but the only other thing it was competing with was The Odyssey, which had already been out for a couple of weeks. So avid moviegoers would have plenty of time to go see both. Odyssey was also already dominating the IMAX circuit, where Brand New Day, I don't think, even existed. So, you know, there's a lot of factors that go into this thing. We'll see when it finally drops off. It's been, you know, about 4 weeks in the box office, and I expect it's going to keep going for a little while longer. But yeah, it's topping out at about 2.4 billion, at least given the current receipts. So we'll see how much further it's able to get. The Xbox CEO said in an interview that the upcoming next-generation console Project Helix, being the codename, might not even be one single thing. It might be a family of devices. So I think that it's not really any concrete information. It's just something that was said in an interview. And what that means is up to lots of people's interpretation. And we'll know at some point whenever it comes out. And I still don't think they have an actual release date. But I suspect, and I continue to suspect, that this fits into my own current theory about them wanting to expand the Game Pass player base. And if you are streaming games from Game Pass, then you do not need high-end local hardware to play them. You just need an internet connection that's halfway decent, and a controller, and some sort of streaming device. So it makes me wonder if Project Helix is going to be streaming forward, I'll say. So think of the PlayStation, what the hell is it called? The Portal, their little handheld streaming thing, which I actually forgot kind of existed, because from what I remember, it was really expensive for not actually being able to play local games. I think they changed it later where it could play some games on itself, but generally it was just like, it was a controller with a screen glued to it that could stream from your PlayStation 5 or from the Sony PS Now or whatever they call it service. So I kind of suspect that at least some of these family of devices for Project Helix will be something similar, or some sort of small, not portable, but like, you know, like a streaming stick level kind of device that you would plug into your TV that could sync up to a controller, and then you could stream whatever games were available under your subscription for Game Pass. It seems unlikely that they're going to give up on playing games locally entirely. There's still a monstrous market for that. And they've already said that it'll be able to play PC games, and they're working on the backwards compatibility and working on their physical to digital thing, where if you have previous generations of games, you can basically digitize them into a license on your Xbox account. So it does seem like they are still pushing for as universal of backwards compatibility as they can get, distinctly different from Sony and quite a bit different these days from the Nintendo model. But we'll see again how far they get to that, because it sounds like it's more of a licensing issue with a lot of the older games than it is a technical issue. I saw somebody online talking about how much they enjoyed the digitization service, but even on their relatively small library, which was, I don't know, 15
games on disc or something like that. It was pretty small. Even then, not all of them were part of the digitization program. So, you know, it still seems like there's some licensing things to go there on the Microsoft end, which there's only so much you can do about. But maybe we'll get some more information in the next year or two at that point. But, you know, it still seems like they are early enough into whatever is the development of these things that we're not really going to get a lot of information about it. So NVIDIA's controversial DLSS 5 arrives this week officially. There have been a couple of not quite leaks. I'm not sure exactly how the implementation headed. Maybe it was actually just after it got released. But basically, if you have a high-end NVIDIA graphics card in your computer, and when I say high-end, I mean the top end, if you actually want to use this in the way that it is currently implemented, then you're going to need like 50, 80 or higher. So I hope you have several thousands of dollars invested in your graphics card in your computer, even though it does technically support everything except for like the bottom end of the current 5000 series. The performance impact of using it is apparently horrific. Like it cuts your frame rate in half or worse, which is not great for this new thing that people are unsure they actually even want, because it was, if you remember us talking about it before, it's basically the yassification filter, I think it was termed. And like a lot of people have just been comparing it to like Instagram filters and TikTok filters and stuff like that. And there have been a lot of examples flying around because, you know, tinkerers have been implementing DLSS 5, implementing it into games where it would normally not be supported, and seeing what the results are. So like putting it in some of the newer Final Fantasy VII remake games and stuff like that. And, the results are pretty bad. It just makes everybody look old and haggard, I guess, is the best thing. I don't know. It really seems like they were, at least for now, overstating the capabilities and even the way that the thing works in general. Because, you know, when it was first announced, they were saying that not only would devs be able to have control over how, you know, how it affects the images that are on the screen, which I don't doubt, but also that it was basically interpreting, you know, behind the scenes game information in order to make things more realistic or to work better with lighting and stuff like that, rather than just being a flat filter on top of what is effectively a 2D image. But the way that people have been kind of hacking it into other things, like there was some guy in Japan that basically put DLSS 5 on top of a live webcam stream of himself. So like putting just a plain video with no game information behind it. And you know, adding it to his own face, and basically he got the same results as showed up everywhere else. Is it just made him look old and haggard, like he'd been through a war or something? So I guess if that's the look you're looking for, then this may be for you. But as of right now, it is not really impressing, I don't know, seemingly a lot of people. There's always going to be people who like it just because it's new and, you know, whatever. But, I guess the results, you know, the goodness of the results is always going to be subjective, just because it's images and people are going to like it or not, and it looks good or looks weird. But I don't know. Beyond all that, the technical limitations of the thing are pretty bad. I'm not sure why they're rolling it out right now when electronics are more expensive than they've ever been. This is such a heavy processing filter or whatever it is underneath that it basically tanks your gameplay frame rate, and it's basically unusable on anything other than an absolutely top end brand new PC. I don't know.
We'll see if they improve it over time, or this is just like progress for the sake of progress, or what's happening there. But I did actually look up some of the numbers, because we've talked about before the Steam hardware survey, where basically the Steam client on a PC will every once in a while, like once a year, ask to just like pull the hardware on your computer and add it to their sort of survey list, so they can have a better idea for themselves and for game publishers as to what kind of hardware the general Steam user base is using. And if you consider for DLSS 5, the only reasonable configurations to use it being, let's say, a 5070 or higher, a GeForce RTX 5070 or higher, so 5070, 5070 Ti, 5080, 5090, which might actually be kind of on the low end, because from what I've read, even the frame rates on the top end 5090 are pretty bad, then you're only looking at about 4% of the total PC user base being able to even use this technology. So it's not even like it's going to be a big deal in its current incarnation regardless, because nobody's going to actually be able to use it. To put that in perspective, that's not to say that a lot of people know or care or even have the capacity of these things, because by comparison, just using a graphics card at all is kind of the minority in the hardware survey, because most people are just using the built-in graphics of whatever their laptop or cheap desktop that they bought is, and just kind of doing their best with it. So having a graphics card at all is ironically in the minority of the PC game playing user base. So I'm not sure where they plan to go with this thing, but it's not making me want to run out and buy a brand new graphics card at this particular time. We'll see if things change later on, but otherwise it's, I don't know. Seems kind of pointless to me, but that's just my opinion. What do I know? I don't really have too much else. That's about the news that I came up with. There was, I think, a game that I have been meaning to mention over the last couple of weeks, just something that I was playing, and back to, you know, just to, you know, give shout out to fun things that I'm enjoying that other people might know also. And I've been meaning to bring it up for weeks, and I think I just keep forgetting. But basically it's a very laid back, kind of retro lazy game called Restory that just got released like a couple of weeks ago, and they're still adding updates and stuff to it. But basically the premise of it is you run an electronics repair kiosk in like mid 2000s Japan, and you just they have a partnership with Atari, actually, where they have officially licensed models, so they can use like the logos and stuff of the Atari 2600 and the joystick at the time. And then they basically have like, you know, knockoff Sony hardware and stuff like that. And although they did have the Atari Lynx in there too, which was pretty cool. But basically you just like customers come up and say, hey, this works and it's dirty, can you clean it? Or this doesn't work, can you figure it out? So you just take stuff apart and replace broken parts. And it's very simple to do, but it's got like a really cool zen to it, because you're basically just focusing on getting this thing fixed, and there's not really a lot of time pressure for anything. And it's just a nice little escape. And there's been some pretty successful games sort of in that genre. One of the other big ones recently was called Librarian, where basically the premise was that you work in like a sorcerer's library as a page or something, an assistant, and a fairy knocked all the books off the walls. I don't know, there's like 1,000 books or something, probably more. And basically it's your job to just put them back on the shelves where they belong. And it sounds really boring in premise, but in execution, it's actually, you know, you really get in there, you just work on simple task of getting these books back on the shelves where they belong. And you can get magical spell assistance if you really want to use it and stuff like that. So that kind of genre of game is doing pretty well right now. So if you're interested in that kind of thing, there are a lot of options, more than I think there have been
for a while. And there's also a lot of knockoffs given the success of games like Librarian that there's just a lot of garbage out there too. So just, you know, find, like, there was one where, one that I think came out immediately after Librarian made its big splash was, this one actually has multiplayer where you can, it all seemed, well, not all, but a lot of it seems to be centered around retro nostalgia. So one of them is like you and your friends are cleaning up a Blockbuster video where all the videotapes have fallen on the floor and you have to put them back where they go. So that kind of genre of game is kind of having a big blow up right now. But, you know, as someone who has a lot of nostalgia himself for, you know, early to mid 2000s gaming culture, Restory really hit me right where it mattered. And I just wanted to give a shout out to a game that, you know, brought me a little bit of joy. So maybe it will you too. Who knows? But thanks for listening. This has been The Fix on WAYOLP. We'll be back next week. Peace.

0: you what I like. I like it when I'm glad. I like it when I got a couple dozen in the bag. I like it when it's old, but really kinda new. I like throwing dice front, how about you?
1: I like blue.

0: I've ever met likes justice. 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I like cussless interludes followed by swearing, and everybody likes it when no burdens needing bearing.
1: Everybody I know likes to keep it fresh.

I like it loud, and I know you like it too. Upon occasion, rock the crowd. We both like sound, we both like breathing, and we like it when the lyric and the beat are interweaving. And I like believing that what I like is of a purpose, but I suspect my preferences don't occur in service of anything external to my epidermis. Still, I like

trapped amongst my own contraption. Caption reads, defeated villain pays for his infractions. Genius forced him to can't make a man with passions. Galvanic defiance turned to appliance from messianic to manic. Nunez, soon to 9 to 5, labors leave me in agony. Warriors are warped to service by my slavers is blasphemy. They're tasked for me drilling droids, shipping crates, fixing fates. Watch my servants become prostitutes and toasters while I rust and waste.

first law is as follows. A robot may not harm a human being or, through inaction, allow a human being to come to harm. Number two, a robot must obey orders given by qualified personnel unless those orders violate rule number one. In other words, a robot can't be ordered to kill a human being. Rule number three, a robot must protect its

0: that good. Then when I went and saw him, no, but when I saw him down south in Columbus, crazy performance. I do sound like I feel like I'm super, super
1: loud. That melodious voice sticking his tongue in my ear is none other than
0: Whoa.
1: Whoa. Do you want to say hello to your adoring audience?
2: Hello, adoring audience.
1: You want to tell everyone why you were late, man?
0: Real quick, this is the Lafayette Cafe, and if you're listening.
1: You do need to vibe in.
0: If you are listening, though, you can check us out on www.wayofm.org.
1: Whoa, try that again, young man.
0: What? Did I say that wrong? But yeah, no, if you are listening, you can check us out live on the radio, 104.3 FM, and you can check us out on www.wayofm.org. Check us out. Get our views up. You know what I'm saying? Lafayette Cafe, this is where we rock our own radio. And this is Sean B. Danny K. And Chichichichichello.
1: Roger is going to scold.
0: Where is Roger at?
1: He's getting ready. He's preparing his scolding switch.
0: Oh, he said he's running late. But shout out to Mr. Review Man himself. Everybody wants to see my five today. Why is my five so special?
1: I tried on Sean B's five. It wasn't working.
0: Did you do the right one, though? Because there's like three fives on mine.
1: Like nine fives.
0: Listen, Sean B has access to everywhere, all right? I'm everywhere. You ain't never there. Always know that.
1: Looks like we're playing Mississippi. Goddamn, I need this song for the next 2 hours. Great song, by the way. An error occurred in posting the unrecognized show.
0: Oh, snap.
1: Irregardless, Rochester, we made it through another week of hip hop and otherwise shenanigans. Fellas, I was traveling this weekend. I was in transit. What say you about this tornadic activity?
2: I got a picture.
1: What happened?
0: Wait, what are we talking about?
2: Rain.
0: Joy. And sunshine.
1: The beat is, Nothing Like Home by Mobb Deep, but I'm gonna change it to something like that.
3: Why I can't hear myself is because you don't have a song. I wonder it was so loud.
0: I felt like I was yelling.
3: I was wondering, like, why can I hear myself talking? So all the while you were talking, you were listening from that headphone, so it sounded like you were really far away. So I'm wondering, why is it so low? Okay, so that was the issue. But we still have an issue signing in. Like, I don't know. What happened? What's going on?
4: We'll live.
3: We can't seem to sign in today, so...
4: We'll live. Our adoring fans.
3: Our transgressions.
4: Our adoring fans know how to find us.
3: Our transgressions are...
4: If Max Kelly hasn't fired all of us yet, today ain't gonna make a difference. I'm waiting for Sean B to bust open that Sour Patch, kids. I'm gonna spit a fair one with you, dog.
3: Yeah, that's funny.
0: Go ahead.
4: No! You're gonna make me feel bad. I had two calories already today. That's plenty.
3: Open the
0: door. I brought it because that's my sponsor for today. Sour Patch Kids.
3: Sour Patch Kids is your sponsor for today?
0: Sponsor. Sour, sweet,
3: please.
0: Gone.
3: Yeah, we're not going to deal with the gelatin. In
4: I got two album reviews today, and they have a common thread, but we also need to recap about a week out, so sorry about that.
3: We have guests in the room.
4: They're auditing. They don't need to. They don't need to talk on air unless they want.
3: Okay.
0: Last time I was told somebody was auditing.
3: Right.
4: I am not embarrassed of anything here, of anyone crazy. Here.
1: If you guys want to hold the whale, this is Moses Rock Whale. He's cute. Moses Rock Whale. Shout out Moses Rock Whale.
3: He's been here for a while. I'm surprised he isn't dusty. You didn't give him a dust money over there. I'm surprised he's been sitting up there so long.
4: Moses crashing out on Instagram. We have shirts for you. Got shirts for you guys too.
5: We do.
3: Yes, we do. We have shirts.
5: We got the shirts. We got the shirts.
4: We are.
3: Well, welcome
4: the
3: Rochester.
4: The Communications Bureau is auditing us today.
3: Welcome Rochester.
4: To make sure we don't comment about the Jeffrey Rogers trial and say anything untoward over there.
3: The show formerly known as Lafayette Cafe.
0: So are we bringing up random topics?
3: Random topics will be fine.
0: Okay, so did you guys see that video of the ladies that were scuffling? And basically one lady was getting jumped. And so in the video you hear, "Hey, that's your baby mom. That's your baby mom." And the baby dad is just standing there like, "Yo, that's on them. That was 8 years. That ain't got nothing to do with me." But I'm not gonna lie though.
3: Is this a personal video? Was that you?
0: No, that was not me. I had nothing to do with me. I don't. I know.
4: Sean B. You don't see, like, bringing from his real life.
0: I'm gonna say this on air. You do not see Sean B. fighting because Sean B. is a dangerous individual.
4: Sean B. be coming in here be like, "Say a man was cheating on 17 women at once."
0: Sean promotes peace.
3: I mean, it'd be coming so out of the blue. I'd be like, "Wait a minute, is this a personal workout?"
0: Nah, I had seen the video because it's been trending and like a couple people had reached out to me and basically like the trending question was, if you're not together, like say you and your baby mom aren't together and she got to a situation where she was getting jumped, do you step in? Do you help her? Do you
4: I'll fight anybody, I don't give a
0: or do you watch, stand to the side and be like, "Yo, they ain't got nothing to do
4: she being swung on by a biological woman?
3: There is a misconception amongst humans that there has to be a right or a reason for you to be beat up or hit or whatever.
4: Life's a crapshoot, man. You can just catch a fair one.
0: Listen.
3: And my thing is, if it's that situation, but you don't want nothing to happen to your baby mother because, you know, that's your child's mother. There should be a certain, you know, but the misconception is that you're supposed to be skeptical about who get it. Anybody can get it.
0: Listen, these hands are rated E for everyone.
4: Yo, man, you're do you box as well as your calisthenics routine?
0: No, I do not box.
4: Because I got Sean B. in the past year and a half. Pause. You've been getting diesel, brother. Like you starting to intimidate me in like a respectful context. Not intimidate me like, "Yo, move this man's desk out into the hallway." In elementary school, all three of us. I'm good, thank you. I was just joshing. I need to eat a green vegetable today. It's been a bad healthy eating week on account of my vacation. And Cello, Sean, and I, although not together, attended an event at Boulder last Friday night. Good time.
3: There?
4: You were there.
3: You were there.
4: That's not good.
0: Shout out to Main Point. That was a super dope event.
4: We will talk off mic about some of the attendees there that we were like, "Yo, I'm speaking of, yo, I really want to swing on dude right now."
3: You want to swing on somebody?
4: Yeah, and I'll,
0: that's funny you say that.
4: We'll talk about it off mic.
3: I never felt that way. Don't put me in there.
0: It's funny you say that because I'm gonna say it on mic. There were some individuals in the building.
3: Don't put me in your madness. I didn't want to fight anybody.
0: They had some colorful words for me on Facebook, and then when they saw me. You're quiet.
4: There needs to be more rap events.
0: I'm going to say that right now.
4: Needs to be more rap events in Rochester so the Lafayette Cafe crew can get into more fights.
2: Danny, I'm calling the banners and everything. What happened?
4: I do need to give a shout out to Omar the technician. He had a dope beat set.
0: He did.
2: Omar is unreal.
4: Yep.
3: Shout out to my boy Omar. You are unreal and don't let no one tell you anything differently.
4: That's your next assignment if you can. Reach out to Omar the technician on social media. Be like, "Yo, with your beat set, can you come?"
0: Yo, Omar, if you're watching this, Batman, pull up.
3: ZZ, hey, pull up.
4: But Choop killed it too.
3: Yes.
4: It was dope to see.
0: The open mic part was awesome.
3: No Cello Brown in that production. No,
4: You haven't made a beat in years. You haven't made a good beat in years.
3: Damn. Damn. Why would you say it like that?
0: Sour, sweet, gone. this show is brought to you by
4: Sean B.
3: Everyone say your last words to Danny. This will be his last episode.
4: What is your favorite flavor of Sour Patch Kid or color? They have discernible flavors, right? Like red is cherry, green is lime.
3: I think it's all in your mind and they all taste the same. Like Fruit Loops. They make you think everyone tastes different, but they're all the same. They all taste exactly the same. They're all sour.
4: Do you know what I'm realizing? Cherish your youth, young man. You might pick up on this. I'm so old. I remember when Fruit Loops only had the four colors. Like, there wasn't no green.
3: There's
4: and there wasn't
3: colors?
4: No blue. It was all they had was purple, yellow, orange. Nope.
0: Yeah, I know why they got all the colors now, right?
3: Yellow, red, and orange, right?
4: Yellow, red, orange, purple.
3: Purple.
4: Right? It was them four, right? And they moved in
3: now
4: blue.
3: Now they've got green and different colors?
4: They
0: you know
4: moved
0: why,
4: in
0: right?
4: blue and green in the 90s.
3: I have not eaten cereal
0: hey,
3: in like 40
0: you know why,
3: years.
0: Right?
4: I haven't eaten breakfast.
0: Yeah. You know why they got all the colors, right?
3: Why?
0: Never mind. Danny caught it.
1: I did. So while Cello's computer is...
3: You guys are determined to get cut, aren't
1: while
3: you?
1: While Cello's computer is making updates.
3: Updates on regular.
1: Would you like to play some music? I have some Brad Pitt.
0: While they're getting everything ready, if you're not doing anything today, High in New York is celebrating their 1 year anniversary. You can actually catch me, your boy, Sean B, hosting the event. But it is a wine tasting. The first sip of our celebration.
3: I know what wine tastes like.
0: It is at Cheshire. I think that's what it's called on South Clinton.
4: Cheshire?
0: And then after there, there's going to be a little after. I'm sorry, I can't
3: Afty.
0: Talk. After gathering. Afty. I wasn't trying to say after party. That's I was trying to say after gathering.
4: After the show is the after party.
0: Right, after the show is the after party, but that'll be at Sidebar. So it's going to be lit. So if you're not doing
3: Sidebar,
0: anything, come pull up. Because Sidebar has some great food.
3: They've got some nice wings.
0: I had a Biggie wrap from them.
3: Biggie.
0: Pause. That's what it's called.
4: You look so good.
0: That's what it's called. I promise you. Like, I could look it up.
3: You can lick it up or look it up.
0: Lick it up.
4: It's a lovely
0: it
4: up.
0: He's good. He said look it up.
4: See what they're trying to do, right?
0: We here. We here. You see what Mr. Fruit Loops is trying to do?
3: We are here. I just want to let you know we're home. We're home. So be careful. Where's my phone? Does anybody know where my phone is? I feel like I'm at a
0: club. That's what you
3: get. I feel like I'm at a club. I can
4: call it.
3: Yes.
4: I'll call your phone while we're trying to do a show over
3: there.
4: Yeah,
3: please call my phone. Give
0: if you're not doing
3: number.
0: Anything, come pull up.
4: Now, the event, the organization sponsoring this is called High End New York.
0: Yes,
4: speak on that. Who are they? What do they do?
0: So it is the first black-owned dispensary in Rochester, New York.
4: Cannabis dispensary.
0: Cannabis dispensary, yes. Yes. So they are the first black-owned cannabis dispensary in Rochester, New York. And they have some great stuff in there.
4: So if you do drugs...
3: Great stuff. By great stuff,
4: if
3: you like, mean
4: if you, like if you do weed, mad drugs.
0: If I, all right, if you like great flower, you know, dandelions and you know stuff like that.
3: Mary's Joanna,
0: go pull up
3: the wacky wow flower.
0: Mary Jane.
3: Yeah.
0: Do you?
3: The wacky tobacco.
4: Blast from the past. I finally found this edited. Brad Piff, Ito, Choop, go call the doctor on Wayo.
3: Edited.
1: Can you make sure that's playing, Cello?
2: Yeah.
0: Wait, what do you mean he has to bob in?
2: I don't hear it.
1: I got it.

0: I think if I catch you in some linen shorts with a mink, I'm going to judge you.
1: I don't even know where did this even come from.
2: That's like saying, that was the last verse. That's like the equivalent of being a guy. Being like, say Roger's riding a scooter, and I'd be like, "Yeah, let me get a ride," and I sit in the back of his scooter. That's the equivalent of that.
1: I've seen that.
0: Not just in the back of the scooter, toward the handlebars.
2: Now, take about some good, bro. Seen, don't go too fast. Watch some bumps.
0: You know, you don't want. You know, what I'm saying, you go backwards in that way.
1: Where did this come from?
0: I'm just thinking about my childhood. Oh, I never wanted anyone to ride me on a bike.
2: That's crazy.
3: Wow.
2: Flag down on the plate, illegal encroachment on the defense.
3: Five yards.
0: I could dissect that and tell you it's not very plausible, but I mean,
2: very plausible. It was because you stopped.
0: It was because you stopped.
3: Roger Jones.
0: But
3: now you're gonna
0: just take my shine and go back to something more important.
1: He's leaving it. He's drowning in Pawsville.
0: Let him have this.
1: Danny, go ahead.
0: Destroy my dream story. The world will never hear my story.
3: Weeks ahead. Okay. Next week, kind of a little bit out of our element, though I think it is a hip-hop record is just as much as anything. Next week is the 30th anniversary of Introducing by DJ Shadow.
1: Okay.
3: Which is a really phenomenal
0: you
3: record.
0: You introduced a seat bicycle story for that?
1: Go ahead, Danny.
3: And then the following week after that, the week of the 20s in September, very busy show for us. Philadelphia Half-Life turns 30.
1: Oh, word. That's going to be a big show.
3: And that's also the 30th anniversary of the Tupac assassination.
0: Okay, so we can... That's cool. Speaking of the Tupac assassination.
2: Man, I don't talk about that.
1: Come on, man.
0: Why not?
1: Because
0: we all knew, seven
1: when it happened. How old were you?
0: I knew when I was 8 who killed Tupac.
1: Who killed him? I want to hear this.
0: It was the man who Tupac took his chain from.
1: No.
0: It wasn't Keith D. It was his man.
1: No, listen.
0: Took his chance.
1: This is why I really wish.
0: They jumped him.
1: This is why I wish we had our podcast.
0: There's really the
1: same people who off Big, off Pac. Okay? The exact same people.
0: Yeah, there's a group of people that took his chain.
1: Corrupt police officers.
0: Thank you.
1: All right, the man Keefy D is in jail.
0: Those are the people.
2: I get what you're saying, but this is the reality of it.
0: The officer did not pull the trigger.
1: Sean,
0: the officer was the plug.
1: Sean, listen.
0: The officer did not pull
1: Keefy
0: that trigger.
1: Keefy D is in jail because he said he helped orchestrate the shooting. If he would have kept his mouth shut, he wouldn't be in jail.
0: The reality is,
1: this man Pac. Big, both of them are gone. They're unalived behind professional hits, not gangbangers. Okay, Gaddafi, his Pac's cousin, said, "I saw a hand out the window. It was either a light-skinned black man or Caucasian." Two police officers who have been implicated in Big's murder, David Mack and David Perez, corrupt police officers who were moonlighting at death roll record.
0: The only reason why I'm not fully backed up on that is because they modeled the movie Training Day from.
1: Yeah, absolutely.
0: The only reason why I'm not fully backed up on that is because of the reality of it.
1: Mm-hmm. And this is what I'm saying. So this whole thing was a big distraction, but it was also they wanted to go ahead and tie this up.
3: Right.
1: But you know, Keefy D, like a number of people who've gone on Vlad's platform.
2: No, but that's the thing.
1: Hold on. This is the thing. They've toured the country and the globe telling variation stories of what happened to Tupac, okay, and Biggie. And see, here's what's catching up with them. Keep your mouth shut about things you really don't know what's going on about. Mm. They have recorded interviews with you saying things, and this is why Keefy D has been locked up. He's made money off a book. Making statements.
0: Yeah, no, I get all that. But the thing
1: Vlad's
0: that I'm saying
1: platform,
0: is, I get what you're saying.
1: But it wasn't the dude.
0: But the person who pulled the trigger was not an officer.
1: No, how do you know that?
0: Because it was evident. How was it evident? If it was an officer, that all of that would have been taken care of.
1: It would not have taken 40 years for an officer to be like, wait, 30 years.
0: Let me tell you one key reason why a lot of the crimes never got solved. Because of civil cases.
2: No, I get that.
0: Because of the Tupac family civil cases
1: and Big's mother suing California $400 million.
0: They said she could have basically bankrupt
2: But I feel like also the person who lit up Sean, Tupac, he literally, the man, Tupac jumped him.
1: Sean.
0: You forgot Sean was there.
2: I was in the corner. My man was, I was seriously, like, yo, Tupac, Sean, you shouldn't have did that.
1: Detective Robert Poole solved this murder.
2: No, I get what you're saying. No, hold on. I understand what you're saying.
1: Detective Robert Poole wanted to bring this to the public's eye. They forced him out of the department. And when the story started to mushroom again, he was invited down to the police station where he used to work and dropped dead walking back out the door.
2: Okay. I still stand on what I said.
1: I don't care about none of that.
3: Well, no,
2: When you play with fire, you get burned. When you mess with gangsters, gangster stuff happens. You know what I'm saying? That's all I'm saying. When you mess with gangsters, gangster stuff happens.
1: His face is red as a tomato. No, Sean, in all seriousness, shout out to Chris G. I spent a lot of time researching both shootings. And I got a library of books at home, and there's information that they brought up in this case I've known for the last 30 years. Okay, pictures of Pac on the slab. Kathy Scott has a book, The Murder of Tupac Shakur. It's pictures of him. Those pictures are in that book. The Killing of the Notorious Big. There's pictures of Big dead in the hospital.
2: Yeah, no facts.
1: Okay, so there's people, oh my gosh, I can't believe this. Yeah, it's because this is just being introduced to, let's say, and I'm not taking a shot at you, your generation.
2: No, so but, I feel like that's the equivalent of like the Martin Luther King thing, where when you hear Martin Luther King assassination, what do you hear? He got shot off a balcony. But then when you look into it, what do they say? Oh, he was suffocated in the hospital. You know what I'm saying? It's one of those things where
0: still
2: it's
0: got shot.
2: Exactly. Yeah, that's what I'm saying.
1: Thank you, Joe. You beat me to it.
2: But no, I get what you're saying. I get what you're saying, but you're not understanding what I'm saying.
1: What do we? What do you understand?
2: The cop did not pull that trigger. A gangster pulled that trigger.
1: On who?
2: A cop.
1: On
2: a cop,
1: Martin Luther King? The cops could have. A gangster?
2: No.
3: I'm talking about Tupac.
2: I'm talking about Tupac. The officers could have orchestrated. Yeah, mm-hmm. I get that. They could have been the plug, but they weren't the one that pulled that trigger. That's what I'm saying.
1: And that you're basing that on what? What are you basing that on? Because you said a fact.
2: It is a fact. Officer didn't pull that trigger.
1: How do you know this?
2: Because they would have. That would have already been brought into the light. It wouldn't have been Keefe D getting locked up. It would have been... Officer did.
1: If the police are handling the evidence and basically investigating the case, then who's going to hold the police accountable?
2: I get what you're saying.
1: Do you?
2: Let's first
0: realize that what we're speaking is what some will say a conspiracy theory aspect. You're coming from an aspect of what you could read and see and what is presented to you, and we're talking about what has not been presented to you, what is not free knowledge, what you have to type discern, what they can't tell you.
2: But you hear yourself
0: when you say it would not have it
1: and
0: would
1: you
0: have
1: said these are facts, it couldn't have been a cop.
0: Have to understand, we don't get all the information. So if any information that you have that you're speaking from, you have to understand that there's more information than that.
2: You think I just started looking into this because of what happened? No.
0: So both of you have
1: been, when you were eight, you said, "Damn these toys."
2: No,
1: it was I have to start investigating the murder. Basically, what I'm saying is,
2: if all of that what you're saying was a thing, it wouldn't have just been Keefe D in the trending. Keefe D wouldn't have been just the trending topic. It'd have been Keefe D, the officers, the other corrupt officers.
1: If it was brought to court, things come out in court. It's been 30 years. They have been brought into light.
0: Sean, we're black. Do you realize that?
1: Nope.
2: I get what you're saying. I get everybody what you're saying. I'm gonna say it live on radio.
0: These things come out in court. Do you know how many black people are in jail that didn't do it? Why are not in court then?
2: I get what you're saying, but I'm still standing on what I said.
0: I'm still standing on what I said.
2: Keith D wasn't the person. I get what you're saying. I admire you for standing. Conspiracies all start with somebody who's running the shots. You know what I'm saying? Danny not about to go out and just commit a
1: hold on.
2: Conspiracy. There's people who are involved.
0: Conspiracy starts when somebody does this.
1: Sean,
0: when conspiracy
2: PVD was not the person who pulled that trigger. Right. An officer was not the person that pulled the trigger.
1: Sean.
2: Officers could have orchestrated
3: it. Sean.
2: Every time. This is what
1: I'm not ganging up on you.
2: Cello.
1: He don't got him on his seat and everything.
2: No, I've been saying the whole time. First off.
3: He knows too much.
2: No. This is what I'm saying. This is the same energy that you said with Jay-Z. This man said Jay-Z went on tour because he broke.
0: Who said
2: Jay-Z? He said that. He said Jay-Z was going on tour because he's going broke.
3: In 2 weeks like I originally wanted to.
2: This is the type of logic that I go up against and I get ganged up against.
1: We not ganged up on you though. But here's what I need.
2: Is going to stand on what I said.
1: Sean, this is what
2: I get what you're saying, but
1: what am I saying? Tell me what I'm saying.
2: I get what you're saying.
1: What did I say?
2: You're saying that the officers had something to do with that.
1: Yeah.
2: But what I'm saying is I'm not disagreeing, but I'm saying the officers did not pull the trigger. I didn't disagree with you.
1: How do you know these offers, these corrupt officers? Know? I just told you.
2: But how do you know this stuff?
1: I just told you. You're not listening.
2: I'm listening, but where's
1: both
2: the facts at?
1: Both murders are connected.
2: I never said they weren't.
1: And you know what I can do?
2: I never said.
1: Listen.
2: Time out. Did I ever say they weren't connected?
1: Listen. I didn't say that you did. You just asked me a question. I just answered
2: it. All I said was they weren't the ones that pulled the trigger. God. That's all I'm saying. I never disagreed with what you're saying.
0: Can I ask a question real quick? Regardless of whether this isn't basing it on anything, but regardless on whether who pulls the trigger, aren't they both still guilty?
2: Yes, that's why I'm like I'm not.
0: So if you're saying are you saying
3: they're the reason why the album No Way Out exists?
0: Right,
3: and that was a challenge.
0: So
3: that Sting song was terrible.
0: Whoever pulled the trigger is guilty, and plus. The police would have to be guilty too, right?
2: Yeah.
0: So when we say we say there's more going on to that, why are we disagreeing? What's the disagreement?
2: The disagreement is who pulled the trigger. I never said any disagreement of what you said. I never disregarded what you said. All I said was the officer was not the one that pulled the trigger.
1: What officer?
2: Now, when y'all bring me facts, then I will change my thing.
1: And guess what I'm gonna do?
2: You know what I'm saying?
1: When I come see you in a week,
2: it's supposed to come to when we're supposed to see. An actual
1: I'm
2: source.
1: I'm going to show you. I'll believe when I see
2: the court document that says this man is the one that.
0: That's fair.
2: Then I want to. Then you know what I'm saying? Because everything that he said, she said.
0: Because even Keith.
1: Go ahead.
0: Even Keefy D.
1: Go ahead.
0: He's not going to jail for pulling the trigger.
1: Right.
2: Yeah.
1: Right.
0: You know what I'm saying? So that's fair of what you're saying. So the guy who was going to jail is not the guy who pulled the trigger anyway. So there are others. So now that you know, there are other people that are involved.
2: Yeah.
0: He says it's one person. Who knows is that one person that he says?
1: Mm-hmm.
0: Where is this guy? Where is the actual person who did the shooting?
1: But we have to also keep in mind there are a number of people who have been unalived since this.
0: Exactly.
1: These murders.
0: And apparently those guys that we're talking about are unalived. Mysteriously.
1: Exactly. And a number of people.
0: Right. So
1: a
0: who's to say people. It is who he said it is? You know what I'm saying?
2: Right.
0: Who's to say that the person that who's to Keefy D said to pull the trigger wasn't a police officer like you're saying? Like he's saying.
2: No, I already knew all of that was conspiracies and stuff.
0: A police officer could have been in their car also.
2: Because you got to think about it, right? You notice Biggie wasn't killed in New York.
1: You notice that, right? What does that have to do with anything?
2: Because that wasn't going to happen. Who was going to pull the trigger?
1: How do you know he wasn't going to get killed in New York?
2: Because that's Brooklyn. What are you talking about?
1: Okay, what? His life was in danger in Brooklyn.
2: No.
1: Yes.
2: It didn't happen in Brooklyn.
1: Oh, God. Danny, you had another subject. Move on.
2: That's like 38 being from Chi Line, somebody running up on him.
1: So that would never happen.
2: We love each other here in Rochester.
0: On any block he on, especially Shalai. So
2: yeah, it's like ain't nobody gonna run up on you in your hood.
0: Who wouldn't run up on?
2: No, I'm just saying that wasn't a thing.
0: Run up on you on anything.
1: That's why I want to leave this alone.
2: That wasn't a thing.
0: So let's
3: we will revisit this topic in 2 weeks.
0: Everybody digress at the same time.
3: chill out. Two good recent albums that I heard, and this is industry crap, but I think both of these albums are worthy of your patronage. If you're worth your lick of salt, you know what you're talking about. The Alchemist has produced two albums. ahead. The Alchemist has produced two albums late that I really enjoyed.
1: Okay.
3: One is called Better Than McDonald's. It is a collaboration with Oh No,
0: there's nothing
3: better Mad Lib's brother.
1: Right.
3: They perform
1: absolutely
3: under the name Gangrene.
1: Right.
3: Really underrated side project for both of those guys. The beats are kind of like wonky and out there as always, but like it crushes. And they always, when he was alive, RIP, they would get Prodigy to help out a lot, like G-Rap. You know, people like Blue in Exile. I think this one features Larry June, because why not? But again, that is Gangrene or Oh No, an Alchemist. We good?
2: Yeah. I'm trying to, because you're talking about...
3: What president is that?
2: I'm not sure, but you were talking about new albums, so I was pulling up another album that I've
3: The other one, and you would find favor in this, Sean B., Before the World Blows
1: Up, Erykah Badu.
3: The Abby and Allen Experiment by Alchemist and Erykah Badu.
1: I've only heard the one song from the album.
3: Very good album.
2: First off, you got to pay homage to the photo shoot because the photographer who shot that was really in his bag.
3: Yes.
2: That was real nostalgic.
3: That was a good layout. I agree.
2: Everybody respects
1: the one. Like I said, I only heard the one song.
0: What's your favorite Erykah Badu album?
3: The America, the second one with the song Master Teacher, because that's my favorite. Master Teacher is my favorite.
0: That was a wild album. That album was
1: Baduism is
0: a lot of good.
3: Third is Badu. Second is Mama's Gun.
0: Mama's Gun for me is first. Mama's Gun is.
1: I tried.
2: My favorite song is Bagley.
1: Yeah, I wasn't feeling it like that.
2: Wait, Erykah Badu or just the album?
1: The album.
0: Oh, okay. Mama's Gun is so.
3: Mama's Gun.
1: Okay, we can agree to disagree.
3: Mama's Gun has a beautiful song called Orange Moon.
0: Orange. Yes. I am an orange.
1: I'm not listening to it for a fifth time to try to enjoy it. So
3: Erykah Badu has that type of discography where there's no right or wrong answer about what your favorite song or album is.
2: They just be like, she woke.
0: I actually sampled that song, Reflecting the Light. I sampled that. Sorry, Erykah.
3: But yeah, America Kaka 2 has the song Master Teacher, which I like by her.
1: Okay.
2: BSF just dropped a project, Fuego based. It's called Still the Biggest. I was actually bumping that this week. It's actually a solid little album.
0: BSF?
2: Yes. His name's Fuego based in the Black Soprano family. Mm-hmm. But it was a pretty dope listen.
3: Album.
2: I'm not gonna rate it yet, but
1: okay.
3: Local or no?
2: Yeah, local was Benny the Butcher in them.
3: Oh, okay. So
0: local Buffalo.
2: Yeah, local Buffalo.
3: That's fine.
2: Time out. Quick question, right? So if we, in a radio aspect, when you say local, right? Does local mean like on a New York aspect, or is it more of a Rochester aspect?
3: West
2: like,
3: how do, New York,
2: or is it
3: Rochester
2: like a upstate? Like, do we like is Buffalo
0: I
2: local
0: say,
2: to us?
0: I say it's upstate, Western New York State. I say that, but. Any other radio station may say local, it's just Rochester.
2: Okay, because no, when I explain, like when people be asking me, I'm just like, it's upstate. It's upstate
3: we have
2: New York.
3: Nothing to lose by playing Buffalo or
0: right.
3: Syracuse
0: we have nothing
3: groups
0: to lose
3: if they send us.
2: Listen, if I can get Shane Norrie in here, I will.
0: But a regular station probably wouldn't call that local because it's not here.
3: Right.
0: But we call it local because we encompass the whole area. You
2: yes.
0: know what I'm
2: so
3: at
2: we actually play
3: day,
2: locals.
3: The WAOS right. format is what the industry calls free form, which means it's not. It's not set. They don't play strictly rock. They don't play strictly rap.
2: Right. Yeah, but,
3: they don't or anything in between. Yeah. So.
0: But I'm not really speaking from Wayo, though. I'm speaking for Lafayette Cafe.
3: Speaking
0: from
3: us, sure.
0: Yeah, because
3: well, at the end of the day, we could, in theory, play anything that we want.
1: Right.
0: Because I could just go straight local from San Francisco.
3: Right.
0: We're only playing San
3: Which
0: Francisco
3: wouldn't be
0: local.
3: Bad. Like, I do like to pick out, like, regional stuff.
0: But
3: like
0: we here. Couldn't call it local.
3: I mean, one of the topics that I want to talk to you about in a few weeks, like, it's interesting. After Pac, the West Coast scene, in some aspect, kind of fell apart.
1: Yeah, it didn't. It did.
2: It did. It definitely did.
1: It did.
3: Like the underground.
1: That was their fault.
3: Yeah.
1: That was their fault. They tied their anchor to him.
3: Right.
1: And what was going on with that whole manufactured East Coast, West Coast thing.
0: What
1: and got dragged under the water.
0: Well, what killed the West Coast sound was the shiny suit sound.
2: Well, quick question: do y'all feel like
1: it was the death? It was his death.
0: Okay,
1: it was his death.
0: Yeah, but you
1: they
0: still
1: didn't
0: had
1: adopt.
0: Guys.
1: They didn't adopt that. They had their own identity
0: still,
1: when the East
0: still
1: was
0: had
1: doing
0: guys
1: anything.
0: Coming out from the West Side. You had.
2: Do y'all feel like?
1: But were they doing those numbers though?
0: Of course, because everybody was listening to.
2: I was gonna ask, what about Dre and what about Dre and Snoop? They didn't make like an impact. They weren't doing nothing after
1: that. After Pac died, Dre was Dre had started Aftermath at that point.
2: Right.
1: He and Pac were feuding.
2: Right.
1: Pac was making allegations about his sexuality.
0: Was the only one, Snoop you know, was the only one really left to try to hold it down, and he really.
1: And then he had to leave.
2: He was trying to get it
3: because no he signed with no limit.
1: He had no choice. They were threatening to kill him. They were threatening to kill him.
2: And he was going through that murder case too.
1: No, that was over. That was over. You know what? You want to hear something? He was his first stop in Rochester was just before his trial. He had just killed what was it, Marion Wolf? The
0: allegedly.
1: Danny's really good with remembering with those names.
3: Allegedly. Doggy Dog murdered, yes.
1: Yes.
0: allegedly.
1: Basically, this was his first stop here in Rochester on his tour.
3: And he paid a visit to
1: Record Town.
2: Was this I thought you was about to say Lafayette. Like, yo, y'all interviewed Snoop?
1: No. Cello was in the store when he came. He came into the store with all his.
0: They came into the store to beat us up.
1: No, they didn't. They came into the shop.
0: To fight us.
1: That's dope. He had six security guards and these guys.
0: And they wanted beef.
1: He probably can't tell who was deaf or not. 6 foot seven.
0: They wanted
1: each
0: smoke.
1: They had AKs over their shoulder.
0: And we all gave them smoke.
3: And Roger's like, excuse me, sir, you cannot bring Armory into this record proprietary.
1: No, what I did say, Danny.
4: Y'all should have told him go on
1: Chai Lai. What I did say, Danny, was, you're not getting any free music. He wanted a stack of free cassettes.
2: You heard me, Roger?
1: What?
2: You should have told him to go on Chai Lai. Go, y'all take your AKs.
1: They wouldn't have wanted that. They wouldn't have wanted that smoke with those.
0: They didn't want. We had them hemmed up in the joint, man. What was it? Me, Raz, my man Squints.
1: We was, you know what?
2: We said, nah,
1: they
2: man.
1: Was on their best behavior.
0: Zach Johnson.
2: Speak for yourself.
0: Zach Johnson. I know you can back me up
1: on
0: this.
1: Oh, no, listen.
0: We had them.
1: They challenged Corrupt, who said that everybody in the store was whack on the microphone.
0: Well, it was.
1: So
0: it was,
1: Zach, Maximilian Cook, they said, yo, let's do it.
2: I would have been like,
1: let's
2: who the
0: fuck? R.I.P. Max. But see, what?
2: I'd have been like, who the fuck? Shizzle, Wizzle, Bizzle, you talking to?
0: It was more like, we were like, yo, they coming down. We heard that they was down here. We all in the store. You was working.
3: You were working. He was loitering.
0: We was
4: loitering.
0: Shoplifting, whatever you want to call it. No, I'm just kidding.
1: I swear to God.
0: But we were in the store just chilling. And so one of our scouts, whoever it was.
1: It was Hockey.
0: Hockey, okay.
1: Hockey went and found them in Midtown. They said they're coming.
0: They coming this way. And we like, I don't know if Hockey told him to come this way.
1: He did.
0: Okay, so he told him to come this way to get some records.
1: He found them in Record Theater and said, you in the wrong record store. You need to come across the street.
0: So we're in the store like, yo, Max, you claim you the man.
1: Oh, Max.
0: When he come in, this is your chance. You better be like, what's good? And I mean, his biggest pusher was you know,
1: Paris.
0: It was Paris. Come on, now it's time. It's time.
1: He's like, yo, kid,
0: do
1: it. This is it. We tried to get out the ghetto.
0: So these dudes come through the door. Now, Rochester, it was a time where we didn't see celebrities
1: that
0: often. That's true. Up front.
1: That's true.
0: So don't even start, hey, it was some fanboys. No, it wasn't.
1: Nah.
0: When they walked through the door, we was trying to keep our ground. We was like, yo, you know.
2: They were scary.
1: Keep in mind, there was about 100 people in this store that does not hold 100 people.
3: No one growled at us.
2: Cello, they said that the only person that was gangster in there was Roger.
0: He might have been.
2: They said they walked in there. Roger was like, can I help you? They was like, hi.
0: Sean's on my case today. But anyway.
1: No. Sean, can I tell you something? That's exactly what happened.
2: See, Roger gangster. Listen,
1: if y'all don't know,
3: Hold up,
2: before you say that, right? I just want to tell people because they don't know this.
0: Don't you ever come in here with a fedora again? Because you just get
2: first off, the fedora is fly. First off, fedora is fly. First off, secondly, for those who don't know, we talk about Who Shot Tupac. Roger sent the hit. Roger really the orchestrator. Roger is the plug.
1: You know what I'm saying?
2: Suge Knight was scared of Roger. I'll give you another one. Look, you ready? MC Hammer was afraid of Roger. All right? The 357.
0: Wait a minute, I heard Roger.
1: You really are a wild cat. Hammer came into the store.
2: Really?
1: Hammer came into the store.
2: No, but you know what's crazy? A lot of people didn't know that Hammer was like that.
1: Oh,
2: I was
1: Hammer
2: just telling
1: was
2: my
1: gangster.
2: Bro like that. I'm like, no.
1: Hammer was gangster.
2: He was like, no, Hammer. I'm like, nah, Hammer was one of them ones.
0: I'm not telling no more.
3: What
0: stories
3: a whimsical right afternoon it's been.
1: Yes.
2: They said I can't wear a fedora no more. And I'm about to get a
1: fedora, man.
2: I'm fly, man.
1: What's up, man? You got the whole thing going on.
2: You know what I mean?
1: You're definitely in wholesome mode.
2: Charlie, you don't like my fedora?
0: I didn't say I didn't like your fedora. I said don't wear it again.
1: Look for some. I'm going to hit you with some information from the missus.
3: Okay.
1: You know.
2: Oh, yeah. For the 26,
1: yeah.
2: I got you.
1: Yeah, yeah. So.
2: Get her right.
1: Yeah, my man. I did not tell you we was going to work together. Yes, sir. Didn't I tell you day you right. one?
0: Listen, I folks do believe that there's some underlying conspiracy going on.
2: Folks don't know. Headshots is what I do. You know what I'm saying? You need a professional headshot. I'm nice with the 85 prime.
1: The pause is ridiculous on the last one you just said.
2: That's not a pause. I'm talking pause. That's photography terms.
1: That's a pause. That was my shooters, a pause. My that fellow, was a pause from like a Mount Everest pause.
2: First
1: that,
2: off,
1: that had an echo at the end of it.
2: First off. Your pause was worse than mine. Pause, you was talking about writing. Pause. Okay? You was talking about writing.
1: Wow. Hey, listen.
2: I'm talking real
1: hold
2: life.
1: Hold on. Danny, Cello, Sean, rest in peace, Fat Man Scoop.
2: Killed the clan.
1: Rest in peace, Chris Lighty. The anniversaries of their deaths was August. They were August deaths. Fat Man Scoop on the 30th. Chris Lighty on the 24th. So may they rest in peace. Fat Man Scoop, as far as a hype man on a record, you couldn't find a better one. You couldn't find a better one.
0: All right.
1: Wait to chop down the tree, Rod.
4: What did I say?
1: No, you know what? I didn't want to forget.
0: That was sobering.
4: AKA Timberman.
1: Chris Lighty was about as gangster as you can get in the corporate arena. And his death was one that sent shockwaves to the point where even 50 Cent hired private investigators to find out what actually happened to him, because that was not no dude you want to. He ran up on Shug. Chris Lighty was not some
0: to just
1: sucker.
0: He was just gone.
1: Oh, yeah.
0: To be
1: his
0: gone.
1: His crew was called the Violators.
2: Yep.
0: To be gone like that is kind of crazy. Like, to just one day everything is going this way.
1: That's right.
0: And then the very next day, it's just.
1: Well, he was in the process of securing a lucrative deal. They didn't sell. 50 didn't hear from him the next morning. Nori didn't hear from him the next morning. They go over there, and I think his lady found him.
0: Right.
1: And he's on the live. And they like, wait a minute.
0: Can I just say something real quick for a lot of people who think, because there's people who always, that conspiracy theory. You know,
1: right.
0: Let's put some truth behind a little bit one of the things that you may call a conspiracy.
1: What's that?
0: Record companies were a lot of times owned by
3: Jews.
1: I'm not going there, and I'm not dealing with you,
2: Danny. This is Sean's time. Y'all gonna catch me next week?
1: See, I'm not
2: going
1: there.
2: Are we?
0: He stated a fact. Okay, so and
1: so you're saying that the Jews murdered him?
3: No, I did not. Would you stop that?
1: That's what Danny is saying.
2: You can catch me at Cheshire.
0: Listen, hold on. I'm gonna start shutting mics off until I get finished.
1: Go ahead.
0: I'm gonna start shutting mics off until I get finished.
1: Go right ahead.
0: Now. A lot of those companies were also owned by mafia.
1: Yeah. Mm.
0: And if you don't think a mafia will kill you over money, there's something wrong with you. There was even black mafia.
1: Yeah.
0: Even today.
1: Well, you know one of the best depictions.
0: Owning record companies.
1: One of
3: the
1: best.
3: Are you
2: in
3: it?
2: BMF.
3: Can we be in?
1: No, one
3: Was
1: of the best.
3: BMF
1: de- well,
0: I
1: yes.
0: would not speak. I would not. I would neither.
1: One of the best depictions. One of the best depictions with Lil Bro just picked up. Not baby bro, little bro.
3: What's up?
1: Crush Groove.
0: Yes.
1: Russell trying to get his company off the ground, and he had to borrow money.
0: Money from who? The mob. Now, who? Sparkle, the movie Sparkle.
1: Oh, indeed.
0: Who did he have to borrow money from? And then if you watch, for a lot of the people who were.
3: That's my look.
0: For a lot of people who are just recently watching these movies, they have. Dreamgirls.
1: Yeah.
0: There's an entire song when he says, welcome.
1: Oh, shoot. Five Heartbeats.
0: Five Heartbeats. Welcome to the Bad
2: What's
0: Side.
2: What's that? New Edition? Didn't they have something like that? Or was that a reach?
0: Yeah, you're reaching on that one. I don't know.
1: Not really. He's not really. He's not.
0: I mean, you could be.
1: Because in the 80s.
2: Didn't they line him up with a bad deal? Because in the movie, boy was trying to press. Am I thinking of
1: that? Well, more than the bad deal with Lil Bro was trying to say is, you know, these cats were. these loans.
0: Yeah.
1: They were off the books. They were, and we want our money. Didn't we want our money.
2: Didn't they say David Ruffin had like was into something like that? Or was that
0: he
2: with was, the drugs?
0: If he was down with the...
1: You know what's interesting? The way your brain works. Five Heartbeats is based on The Temptations.
2: Okay, because you and, remember the movie where he get hit with the ice pick and thrown out the car.
0: What's the record company from Philadelphia, the two gangsters that owned the record company?
1: You're not talking about Lawrence Goodman.
0: No.
1: Because he was.
0: This wasn't Geffen Records. It was
1: out of Philly.
3: Out of Philly.
0: No, Giff. No, wait, who was it?
1: Pop Art is the big one out of Philly.
0: I'm talking about the R&B.
3: Huff and Gamble.
1: That was
3: the label. Those were the guys who were doing the gimmicks, though.
0: They didn't own the label.
3: It wasn't called Huff and Gamble.
0: I know what I'm saying, but they owned the label. They were the biggest mobsters in the freaking... I mean,
3: he's right about that. They were.
0: They were, you know, don't want to sign a contract. See,
2: This is why I don't rap or
0: sing. And then we got to Suge Knight.
1: What I thought was interesting was here.
3: I would have never guessed it. Sorry, right? It was called Philadelphia International. Right, the name of the label. That's it.
1: We have Five Heartbeats where Big Red is dangling.
0: He's
1: basically out.
0: And his character
1: and then Suge Knight does this to Vanilla Ice.
0: Right. And a lot of this stuff is based off... And wasn't it also in New Jack City when they took the guy down and didn't they do that to
1: look what we talking about on the radio, man. Dead it.
0: Hey, man, I'm telling you.
1: Dead it.
0: They did it. Hey, this is.
2: You can catch us live on Wayo.
1: You can catch us leaving the show at 7 o'clock.
0: There are certain things we will be careful with saying, but we do know about that.
2: Yeah, just
1: unfortunately, this has been synonymous with the industry for decades.
0: Yeah.
1: And
0: mobsters
1: more,
0: owning, because it's big money. Of course they were going to get into
1: it. You're going to invest in
0: muscle. And if you know that there is mob ties in it, what would make you dispute murder?
2: Because I know Danny and Roger.
1: This boy is stupid.
3: Roger, the gay. Yeah. Have you ever watched American Dad?
1: No.
2: Yo, I almost threw this.
1: Honest to God, never.
3: Have you watched
2: Good Morning USA? Oh,
3: there we go.
2: I got a feeling that it's going to be a wonderful
1: American
2: day.
1: No, I haven't.
0: You never watched American Dad?
1: No.
3: There's an alien on that show named Roger.
1: Yeah.
3: He doing like the Paul Lynde, but like, I'd like a tall drink of,
1: you
3: know.
1: Okay. Now I go where you're going with this.
0: The alien.
3: He's you.
0: Every one of these guys' cartoons, there has to be a sexual fantasy with either an animal or an alien. What
1: you're
0: is going on
1: talking about
0: with
1: Seth, what
0: Seth
1: is
0: MacFarlane.
1: Yes.
0: What is his problem with that?
2: You know what's crazy? Between The Simpsons and Family Guy, I'm surprised they have not been canceled.
0: Why?
2: And Boondocks.
3: Because all the artists are like
2: Have you not seen Family Guy? Like, literally,
0: I could turn on a random episode
2: and you'd be
0: The Simpsons, never really jumped over that.
2: The only thing that I would say with Simpsons that could, like, maybe if it was made years later when Trump was actually in president, they probably could have potentially got in trouble with all that
1: doubtful
2: Trump stuff that they were doing.
1: All you need to do is
2: kill him.
3: Freedom of speech. Listen.
2: Yeah, but no, I'm just saying, though, even with freedom of speech.
0: In trouble with the Arab nation for Abu, then it was nothing. There was nothing.
2: Thank
0: there
2: you.
0: Was,
2: come
0: there
2: again.
0: Was spotless.
2: But I ain't gonna hold you though. That was definitely like something that was cultural. Cause like not for nothing. When I was younger and I went to corner store.
1: He said when I was younger.
2: I used to hear that.
1: Like he's old now.
2: I'm not even gonna lie to you. I used to hear that. Like thank you. Come again. And I used to think that was funny. Cause I'm like, yo,
3: he just starts laughing.
2: And he just starts messing with me.
0: I'm sorry. I do have to leave here and pass a couple of them stores. But I'm gonna tell you right now, I've never heard anyone say.
1: They're all like really cool.
2: Like anytime you see me in the store,
3: let's go with that.
2: I call them boss. I'm like, how you doing, boss? Can I get this?
1: How you doing, boss?
0: I'll never forget the one time I walked into a Mojo's when I used to eat that.
2: Ew,
0: I walked into Mojo's and I had on a Bob Marley t-shirt, right? I had on a Bob Marley t-shirt. Dry. You know, he just had Bob Marley on the front of it. So, and so he was looking at, the guy was looking at me, and he was in full Iron Sheik form. He was like.
1: Iron Sheik?
0: But he was, you
2: this
0: know.
2: This is the Mojo's on Frost?
0: No, on Portland.
2: Okay.
0: And so he was like.
1: Sean be in some dangerous areas.
0: Yeah,
1: Go ahead.
0: Definitely. The one on Frost is subject.
1: Yeah, anyway. Man. But
2: they bad over there.
1: That's what Paris used to say. Yo, drop me off over here, kid. Nah, what?
0: But the guy was like.
2: The hood shut that down.
0: The guy
2: down.
0: Was like, who's that on your shirt? I was like, he's like, did he fight for freedom? I said, yeah. He fought for freedom. He said, what did he do? I said, he was a singer. He said, he was a singer. His voice almost got American. He was a singer. He was like,
1: that was his real voice.
0: He thought that, you know, he wanted to know who it was because it looked like, you know, I had on the, you know, black and white jumper with the African joints.
1: Right.
0: I had this, you know, Bob Marley on my shirt. He wanted to.
3: He was dressed like Speech from Arrested.
0: He probably thought it was like a Che Guevara,
1: right,
0: thing going on.
1: Right.
0: But he was like, so what did he do? I was like,
1: That's awful, man.
0: I said he made some records. He was just like, what?
1: No, the fact that he didn't know that was Bob Marley.
0: I don't think you know what I'm saying? I don't think he cared. He's just like, if he's on your shirt, who did he kill?
2: Shoot. I don't know if you've seen that video. They took a picture.
0: Like, I was a little intimidated. Like,
2: they took a picture of Rosa Parks and showed like a bunch of black kids, and they were like, "Do you know who this is?"
1: Yeah, that's
2: and
1: sad.
2: 90% of them was like, "I don't know who that is."
1: I believe that.
2: And it's like Rosa Parks.
1: But remember the scene in Clockers, where the police officer said, "Come on, you think that Rosa Parks died for what you did? Well, went to jail for what you did." And he said, "Rosa Parks, what is that? Some kind of beer?"
3: Yo, that is really like Keith David beating up Mekhi. Like Keith David, who's like the neighborhood good guy, like beats up Mekhi Phifer.
1: That movie is so timeless, man.
3: I love that movie.
1: Absolutely. You heading out?
0: He is an actor. What else did he do?
1: Who?
0: Huh? He said he liked him as an actor. What else did he do?
2: He was in 8 Mile.
0: No, I mean, what else did he do besides acting? He was
2: I said I liked him as an actor.
0: Oh, I thought you meant he was a rapper or something.
2: No,
1: I'm not buying that album.
5: If Mekhi was rapping,
1: that would be sad. That's
0: he played a rapper.
2: He'd probably rap like Old Boy on
1: 8
0: Mile. He played a rapper.
1: That wig he had on in 8 Mile was awful.
0: They could have found someone who looked slightly similar to my man. Why, come on, man.
1: Listen, that was awful.
2: Only
1: that
2: thing I hate about that is like when people get to drilling and making jokes, that is like a number one joke that somebody would say you look like. They'd be like, boy, you look like boy from 8 Mile with the locks. Boy, get up out of here.
3: Roger Jones.
1: Yes.
3: You will get this correct. What is my favorite scene from the movie Clockers?
1: It's too many.
3: When Tyrone has the gun in the bag and is riding down... riding on his bicycle with one hand.
1: Oh, he's with the KRS-One song playing.
3: And he shoots Errol Barnes.
1: Yep, the fiend.
3: Right.
0: That was a little sad to me.
3: And just ices him.
0: It was kind of a little sad.
1: No, my favorite scene had to be when he told Mekhi Phifer he didn't want him hanging around his house anymore.
0: You've never seen Clockers?
1: He's a young cat. He's a young cat, man. He's a young cat.
0: What is it on?
2: Yeah, like, is it on any streaming thing? Or can I YouTube
1: it?
2: Who cares?
1: You're pretty savvy online. You'll be able to find it.
2: Okay, yeah, no, I just make sure, because if it's something I got,
1: it came on the 90s.
2: Oh, yeah. Then it should be on YouTube.
0: Oh, my God. Clockers is something you got.
1: That's a timeless Spike Lee. Spike Lee was in his bag on that movie, boy.
0: Yeah, and the whole premise behind the entire thing, it was just like the kid just, he was very successful in what he did.
1: Mekhi Phifer.
0: Yeah, but he was the smartest dude out there.
1: Yeah, he was. Because he got his brother to kill Daryl Hawkins was his name, running Ahabs.
3: Yep.
1: He got him to kill him, so he wanted to put some distance between them.
0: That was Isaiah Washington, wasn't it? Mm-hmm.
1: His brother. Who was a phenomenal actor.
2: Random, but did you see I'll be doing like my reviews I'll be posting them on the YouTube page.
3: We did.
1: So really? Little bro. Baby bro is in the building.
2: Be part of my content, and if you want to throw that on the website.
1: And wear the fedora. I don't care what he say.
2: Fedora is fire.
1: You know what he wants? He wants you to bring him one. See, that is an indirect insulting you.
0: I like
1: it's like you bring him one.
0: You know, he got the, you know.
2: I turned the volume down.
0: You got the little.
1: Listen, you wear a fedora to the show. I'm lighting you up.
0: He got the little Carl Thomas going on right now.
1: No, listen. He's right on time with it, man. So you've been posting these as of recent.
2: Yep. I record them. Okay. I do.
1: Well, you know, you told us, let the listeners out there know.
2: So, yeah. If you have music that you want me to review, send it through. Do not inbox me with music. Email me, because it's easier. But moving forward, I will do your reviews live on the radio if Cello allows. No. And then also, well, never mind, scratch that.
3: Do them anyway, but even if you don't allow it.
2: I'll also be posting the reviews live on my YouTube channel.
1: That's dope.
2: So,
1: that's
2: dope. And on my Instagram. So I'm all about promoting. I'm all about showcasing the locals and letting people know that your music is fire.
0: That link for it also, for your YouTube page, we will add into the magazine so people can just hit the link and go straight to your YouTube. So
2: yep, and now I'll have random videos. Like if you have a single out and it's hot, I might do a little single review. So yeah.
0: Great idea, kid.
1: Okay.
2: It's going to be lit.
0: Awesome.
2: And listen, if it's trash, I'll be honest with you, moving forward, if you send me something trash, I'm going to say this live on the radio. I'm an honest person. That's all I'm going to say. I'm honest.
3: And they never saw Sean B's again.
1: Sean B's. He's the dude with the fedora when we walking out in the parking lot. Him.
0: There's somebody else.
3: He's the one that called you.
1: See, here we go. Here we go. Would you say
2: coming,
1: cello?
2: They're coming to get me.
0: I see someone outside.
1: Somebody trying to get in.
2: They're coming to get me.
1: Yeah. Are they standing out there waiting to get in, or are they just standing out
2: there? Look, Roger.
0: It's five guys in black with they got Rough Rider t-shirts on.
1: I did. It's okay. Then
3: they're here for you. They're here to beat you up.
0: It's okay. Yeah, behind, it says RIP DMX in the back.
2: Sean B wants all the smoke.
3: Roger was like, we have gas. Well, let that man. We have 30 minutes left.
1: Exactly. Let him in, I'll at you.
0: Is there so? Is he, okay, I'm gonna see if my phone's gonna ring. That could be.
2: I'm like.
3: I think that might be.
1: Oh gosh, thirty minutes left.
2: Yeah, I'm about to say that's. Like,
0: this, we need that 30
1: just pull up, guy. I'll just pull up.
2: So I saw this video that had me dying. He was like, "Yo, I used to hate when my mom when I was little. She would buy me clothes that were too big. He was like, mom. She would buy me a 3X shirt." and some jeans that was a 42 size, a size 42.
1: How big was he?
2: He was like, "Mom, I'm 8 years old." Talk about something. You gonna grow into it,
1: right?
2: Mom, if you think I'm gonna be shaped like that,
0: where did this come from?
1: Jello, you know he be watching some wild stuff.
0: You what the heck? Yeah,
1: thought he was eight. That's like you telling us, yo, I was checking this out when I was 8 years old. Who had you looking at this stuff when you was eight? All
0: right, so we will have some better content next week, people.
1: Absolutely. Absolutely.
0: I do believe we have someone, a guest coming in, someone at the door. I'm not.
1: Danny ain't made his way back.
2: Let me get up out of here. I got to go host.
1: Good luck. Look, good luck tonight.
2: Yes, thank you. It's always love, bros. I see
1: you don't want to shout. Tell him, Vic. What is wrong with you?
0: No, shout the event real quick.
2: Oh, high-end dispensaries, 1 year anniversary. They'll be at Shire, or Cheshire, I think I'm saying it right. It's a wine tasting event. And then after that, we will be at Sidebar, turning up the vibe. So if you want to come party with me and vibe with me, with the B-side, Sean B,
1: pull up on me.
2: You know, we out here. And then two, if you're not pulling up, make sure you stay listening to this station until, when does, Naima's show end?
1: 7 o'clock.
2: When's the end? And so make sure you tune in and you stay listening to Wayo till 8. All right. Eight? So yeah, we out of here. Well, no, I'm out of here.
0: How you doing?
1: Hello. Hey,
2: he was like, all "Yo, you was talking about DMX."
1: Stupid.
2: Be
3: here for Naima's show.
0: Oh, you're here for Naima's show. Okay.
1: Oh,
0: all right. You can just have
1: a
0: seat. Yeah, you're early. You can just have a seat. Yeah, she'll be here soon.
1: She'll be here in a bit.
0: About 30 minutes.
1: Like 30 minutes. Oh, Zep? Just running our mouths, just talking about the events that's going on. You know? Roger, by the way.
6: Great man. Nice kid.
3: I ain't scared. Whoa.
2: Hey.
1: Cursing all right now, Sean.
0: That's Cello. Something only Cello can do. What are you cursing on the mic?
1: He friend? Did not curse.
3: Before you got here, we teased it a little bit, but my prayers have been answered. On a package deal coming to the Blue Cross Arena is none other than Lil Boosie. And that package tour is coming Saturday, October 31st.
1: Good
3: Halloween
1: grief.
3: Night. Yes,
1: oh,
3: yes, yes.
1: No.
3: Yes. I hope Boosie's ass gets arrested.
1: Are you going to be in the building?
3: Hell yeah.
0: He's not that building.
1: You're not going to go see Boosie?
0: No, sir. I'm not going to
1: go see
0: Boosie.
1: Cello, you don't pay to get
0: although
1: in.
0: Although I do like Boosie's song. Because I only know one. I am not going to see the rest of that.
1: Who else is on the bill?
3: Lil Baby, Key Glock, who has some actually very good albums.
0: You got Glock in your name. I'm done.
1: It's a problem.
3: Who actually has some very good albums with Young Dolph, R.I.P. And I don't know the undercard. There's
0: Have some a woman called something the man. I forget what it is.
3: Okay.
1: The woman called something the man.
0: She's a woman.
1: The name sounds familiar.
0: Something the man. She's supposed to be pretty nice, I guess. But you know, it's not like a a cello vibe. I can say, you know, it's not a cello vibe. I won't be there. I might be on.
3: This will be a ratchet show. Let's not miss.
0: Depending on, you know, the atmosphere, I might be outside.
1: One of the things I was going to talk about next week, I'll kind of skim the surface with Scarface. He's talking about retiring. Because
0: he's not retired.
1: He's not retired. He's not retired. You have not seen. You have not listened. You really?
0: I can say this. I went to a show where he played
1: completely killed the whole.
0: Where he played the guitar. Where he played with the band, and
1: he has been.
0: Fire.
1: Thank you. He's been
0: so
1: tour. He's
0: fire.
1: Been. You talking about at the
0: Brewhouse?
1: Right.
0: It was so dope.
1: Well, one of the things Ice-T, a number of rappers have been talking about is the way the industry has changed as far as the streaming and wanting to do new albums, but you have to pay engineers and producers.
0: Yeah.
1: You can't recoup that money with streams. You have to.
0: Yeah.
1: You can't make any money on these streams.
0: And you have to have.
1: So Ice is basically making physical copies of this next album that he's putting out because he said, "Well, I got some top producers on here."
0: Wait, Ice who?
1: T, man, are you paying attention?
3: I'm trying. Hell no, he ain't paying attention. Okay. Talk to me.
0: Okay. You were just talking about Scarface.
1: Basically, they have all.
0: I'm trying.
1: They have gone on Instagram, basically talking about this the way they're, you know, these veteran rappers are being shafted right now. Well, no, artists are being shafted. Period.
0: Period.
1: Because your streams do not basically. Deliver the amount of revenue physical copies once did.
0: Right, and let me also say that they shun you for selling 50,000 copies physically.
1: Right.
0: And if you sold 50,000 copies
1: but you'll
0: for
1: $10, make that,
0: you know what I'm saying, you've made a lot of money.
1: Exactly.
0: When someone be like, oh, that's all he made was 50,000 copies. Times 10, bro. You know what I'm saying? So that's an album. But how much is you making for 50,000 streams? How many are you making for 5 million?
1: Well, that's
0: streams.
1: What Scarface.
0: Not what you making
1: that's
0: for 50,
1: what Scarface
0: 000, you know what
1: was talking
0: so,
1: about.
0: Yeah, I
1: so,
0: get that. Yeah,
1: I
0: so
1: mean, he,
0: that's why independent wins.
1: Well, this he and Sadat basically was saying with all the guest appearances and the album's previous projects they had out, this is why they can still, you know, live. He can say I can retire.
0: Right.
1: Because you still recouping money from the previous work you did.
0: Right.
1: But you don't want to put a new album
3: who
1: out.
3: Who has the Ghetto Boys publishing?
1: James Smith.
3: Okay.
1: James Smith owns all that.
3: Was Jay Prince?
0: That's not my little brother.
1: That's Jay Prince.
3: Oh, that's Jay Prince. My bad.
1: That's Jay Prince.
0: Not my brother, but
1: so
0: I wish.
1: Yeah, that's it.
3: See, I learned things here. So I would have thought that Al Capone and probably say that Scarface's catalog, just because there's more of it.
1: Yeah.
3: Recoups him more revenue, even though the Ghetto Boys stuff is quote unquote more.
1: Well, think about how many guest appearances he's done,
3: right? Yeah,
1: on artist albums and Pox.
0: But when you don't own your publishing, that you don't own your publishing, you don't even
1: really
0: get a percentage.
1: There's that window on rap when he was on Rap-A-Lot, and then there's that window where he was on Def Jam and then releasing projects independently,
0: right?
1: That's where he's getting this.
0: His money is basically independent. And doing shows. He's still doing shows. So when you say he's retiring.
1: Yeah. He can. Is
0: he
1: what
0: can.
1: I'm saying.
0: So I mean, you can.
1: As far as putting out new work.
0: Yeah.
1: As far as putting out new work.
0: Right. When you got. You can grab a mic, my man. When you can jump on and grab a mic.
3: Yeah, go ahead.
0: When you're telling someone you're retiring.
1: Right.
0: 9 times out of 10. Where's the chair that's supposed to go? To? Okay, yeah.
1: It's
0: right
1: there.
0: Yeah, you can
1: see
0: right
1: there.
0: Yeah, go ahead. When you're saying yet you're retiring, 9 times out of 10 is because you're ready to retire and you have.
1: Well, no.
0: A lot of people retire
1: like,
0: and they got no choice.
1: He was, he said he was talking with, he and Too Short were talking, and Too Short just released a new album. Lil Jon produced the entire album, and it's doing well. It's got high streams, and it's right about to hit a window, he was saying, with Shorts, and now we're going to release the physical copies of it.
0: Exactly.
1: And this is what Sadat was saying. If people knew how many guest appearances I've done, I don't need to put a physical copy of an album out.
0: Don't get afraid when we say physical copies, because physical copies doesn't necessarily mean CDs anymore. You could sell fobs of your music. You can sell,
1: talking about CDs.
0: But
1: and there's a reason. I don't know their names.
0: No one has CD players.
1: Well, right? Wrong. Exactly. Wrong again.
0: Who?
1: Wrong again. Do you know the Japanese band BTS?
0: Yeah.
1: They're very popular right now. Well, they released their album on CD and it's created a resurgence now. CDs are now outselling vinyl. So they're going back to CDs.
0: Well, who has
1: See,
0: CDs?
1: we gotta stop CD that. Well, who had record players about 10 years ago?
0: But just for now.
1: Okay, because
0: I can go down my street and not find a CD player in any car. Right now. Okay.
1: But people still have.
0: I get you. But right now.
1: Okay.
0: You could still sell physical without it being CD.
1: Right. Well, because my point is selling what I was saying. He was talking about CDs.
0: Okay, well, that's fine.
1: He's talking about CDs.
0: But a flash drive of your music and a CD of your music is the exact same.
1: But see, he pointed that out. And a number of people, they want the nostalgia of artwork. They want that format.
0: True, okay? But you ain't going to sell 3 million.
1: How do you know that?
0: That way.
1: How do you know that?
0: I don't know that.
1: Thank
0: but
1: you.
0: But if I had to bet.
1: BTS managed to sell 11 million.
0: I had to because it's
1: what?
7: But listen.
1: Go ahead, bro.
7: Can I say something?
1: Sure.
7: I still have my daddy's CDs.
1: Thank you.
7: And I still have my daddy's old records.
1: There you go. Stuff. Absolutely.
7: But you know what? Did you talk about? Do they still play it? Mm-hmm. Yes, of course. We do play it.
1: Mm-hmm.
7: Once you got your parents' stuff, like the music that they used to play, this to. I got my daddy, 8-track tapes.
1: And they sell the players for them.
0: Yes, I know.
7: And it sounds so daggone good.
1: That's right.
0: But while that transition is coming in,
7: go ahead.
0: Don't deter, because some people may not have that and they may want to sell physical. Mm-hmm. So if I had 500,000 copies of my of a song of a track that I did, if I have 500,000 of them, I would rather right now to have them as a flash drive, because I could sell them easier to more people. Because they will be able to just plug it in and play it. If I sold them a CD, now they got to go buy a CD player.
1: Like people went out, listen.
0: Only an eclectic collector will do that.
1: Listen. I'm standing in, I don't want to say the name of the local record store, but they're my guys. These kids are heading off to college buying.

0: 15, 17 years, I've had my own business.
1: Mm-hmm.
0: You know, the number one thing, I sell cassettes. I remember
1: the eclectic,
0: that
1: the no, eclectic wrong. Artists.
0: Listen.
1: The eclectic
0: listen,
1: consumption.
0: There's artists who only released certain projects on that format, mm-hmm. and people want it.
1: Yes.
0: Okay? That's what I'm trying to tell you.
1: I understand that. I'm okay, cool. That made me okay, have cool. a come but back.
2: What he's trying to tell you that he's showing the kid right now, if you have a handbook, give him a flash drive.
0: Mm-hmm.
2: They gonna play it.
0: Some of these kids want a flash drive.
2: Okay.
0: Some of them.
1: Which
0: not
1: ones,
0: all
1: which
0: of
1: ones
0: them.
1: Don't wanna.
0: I just told
1: they
0: you.
1: They want an MP3.
0: I just asked BTS.
1: They don't even know what the other stuff
0: ask
1: is.
0: Ask BTS. Ask BTS, who had 11 million kids buy their CD.
1: Okay. All right. But they already love that band already.
0: And now they're out buying. Listen, do me a favor for the next show. Google CD sales increase.
2: Okay.
1: Okay.
0: Do
1: I
0: that.
1: Know, I wanna,
0: do that.
1: All right. I want to know. I want to know if Honda's gonna say, you know what?
0: Here
1: start,
0: we go.
1: Let's
0: here
1: throw
0: we go,
1: CD
0: bro.
1: Players back
0: bro.
1: In the joint because
0: see, I'm not knocking the flash drive thing.
1: I'm just wondering.
0: What I'm trying to tell you is there's an audience.
1: But they're gonna
0: want
1: to be able to ride around and listen to it. And
2: exactly.
1: if they don't have a flash drive, they're not gonna be able
0: well,
1: to do that.
0: Hold on. Look at all these little adaptive things they're selling now. CD players. They got things for your computers
1: I
0: now
1: get it.
0: And all that.
1: But
0: thank
1: that means you got to take an extra step. You know how hard it is to get a consumer to take an extra step to
0: are you
1: consume
0: talking about
1: something?
0: Them or you?
1: I'm talking about a lot
0: you.
1: Of people.
0: Yes, you're sir. Talking about you.
1: Okay. Did we
0: get a music break? It's 6:41.
1: We did a new music break? Oh, okay. Thank you. Our conversation wasn't amusing enough.
0: Danny is tired of our conversation.
1: What do you feel about it, Danny?
3: Well,
1: he has no idea. He has no idea what
0: no,
1: we're talking
0: no.
1: about.
0: Well,
4: after that, you know, I want
0: we weren't
4: to put
0: talking,
4: him on.
0: We
4: well,
0: were
4: flip it over to the rights and royalties real quick. That I know.
0: Danny wants to talk about what he wants to talk about.
4: No, well,
1: I just wanted to put him on the spot. Real
4: I'll
1: quick.
4: I'll dovetail off of your Scarface gimmick. 50 Cent made a comment that, like, mm-hmm. if you old, you should stop recording music because it's a young
0: because he's button. Old, I guess.
4: And
0: now
4: he
0: wants to
4: stop.
1: And he should stop recording music.
0: Yeah, he does.
2: He got too much money.
4: Naturally, I disagree with that, and not to pivot outside of him, but even, you know, whether you want to flip it over to rhythm and blues or reggae or rock and roll, mm-hmm. a whole bunch of senior citizens, artists are still finding
0: exactly.
4: an audience
0: right.
4: or yes, touring
0: thank
4: or
0: thank
4: releasing
0: you.
4: Music
0: thank
4: that's
0: you.
4: Getting good reviews.
0: Thank
4: so,
0: you.
4: Again, why does hip hop time and time again demand special rules for it? Well,
0: he's exhausted his appeal.
4: I think
0: his base audience doesn't really want to
1: right.
0: hear
1: everybody,
0: from him
1: everyone. See, when people want to, you know, arrange hip, put hip hop in a age category, it makes me still feel as if they think it's childish. You know what
0: and,
1: I'm saying?
0: And it never was.
1: And it never was.
0: It never
1: because
0: was.
1: That's why people, you know, you want to think of it as something the kids do.
0: Right.
1: So why, right. you know what I'm saying? So what are you? You're rapping. You're a rapper. He's richer than most of the artists. Any genre that you can speak of.
0: Well, even the fact that the earliest artists were in their mid, late 20s
1: yeah.
0: when they came on the scene. We talking about Grandmaster
1: so
0: Flash, Melly Mel.
4: Yeah, the Sugar Hill Gang.
0: 28.
4: Sugar Hill
0: he
4: Gang were not teenagers.
0: Thank you.
4: Like, they weren't old men, but they, like, they...
0: Right. Chuck was
1: yeah.
0: Chuck was 28. Guru was 28.
1: Yeah,
4: Guru
0: Harris
4: was mad
0: was
4: old when he started.
0: He was 28.
4: Guru was old as, all the guys in Woo were old as hell.
1: Yes, sir. They were a lot of those guys.
0: But
1: Jizza
0: and RZA were the
4: GZA
0: older guys.
4: GZA was 60 years old. 36 Chambers came out.
0: I'm done talking to you, Danny. I'm done.
2: But Danny is right though.
4: I knew you were gonna learn.
2: But so you should get the kids here today. And so they want to listen to some good music. Look, there's some good news out of here today.
1: Right, right.
0: Yeah.
2: Sometimes we don't like the rap. All the people like rap, but it sounds so good.
1: Right.
2: You know, so these kids right here, today, we don't know what they want to hear.
1: No, they don't know exactly. Well, I can't say what they don't know, but I'll just mm-hmm. say what is popular is what's popular to someone else now.
2: Right.
1: You know, mm-hmm. you know, they look at the
0: exactly.
1: The, oh, you got a million views, so let me.
0: I
1: want to
0: check that out.
1: I want to check it out. But
0: exactly.
1: see, that was an old trick.
0: Yeah, it was.
1: And it was a trick that was done with a source
0: marketing.
1: in the Rap Pages magazine.
0: And by
1: when you look at a
0: rating
1: artist
0: page.
1: And you look at the rating or and they say
0: five mics,
1: you know what I'm saying?
0: Absolutely.
1: It's the shows.
4: John B is tuned in.
1: it was the same thing. Or when they say this album.

0: album shipped gold, or this album went platinum already.
1: Yeah, right.
0: Okay, so it did go platinum because the record company invested the $1 million to buy the
1: I countered that at the record store. You know what I did.
0: And this is what they did. I was just telling somebody this the other day. What they did was, which is the exact same thing they're doing now with the, you know, the inflation of the views and the stuff like that. They would go out and buy maybe $150,000
1: of their own album.
0: Yes. So
1: which is illegal, but go ahead.
0: Definitely illegal. But they would do that. And then they would
1: the album is platinum.
0: Right. So
2: you are tuned in. We gotta take a little break with that.
0: We let it out of the bag today. So what they were doing, they would do that. And so you can't say that those records weren't sold.
1: Yeah.
0: They were sold. SoundScan and these companies would say, hey, I made them and I got paid for them, so they sold. So exactly. So that's certified. Boom, gold. Certified. Platinum.
3: I like that.
0: So once they did that, now you got a whole marketing team inside the record company who went to mom and pops, record towns, and stuff, and sold those albums for real. You know what I'm saying? To recoup their money back. Right. So when they sell an artist, we have to recoup. It ain't. What do you mean? What do you think that means? Yeah. We just bought all these albums. We need you to get out there and sell them.
2: Exactly.
0: For us.
2: Yes, sir.
1: And that's where you get jammed up.
0: That's where you get jammed up.
1: Because
0: I got 500,000 of your records still up in here, buddy.
1: You owe me all this money.
0: But you were here riding around, and we bought you a Benz and everything. And it's right here.
1: Living in our house, driving your Benz.
0: So that's the misconception when we look at the magazines and say, wow. But see, also.
1: And yet you want to put a magazine out.
0: But what it does is it sells the record.
2: Exactly.
0: Because you say, wow, a million people bought this record? I don't want to be the one that didn't. Let me run out.
4: They can't all be idiots.
0: A million people is looking at this.
4: A million people are looking at this video.
0: I got to check it out.
2: Yeah.
0: You know, so it sells itself, you know, because what sells more than anything? Curiosity.
1: Lies.
0: Curiosity.
1: Lies sell more than anything.
5: Boobs. Shout out to Carl U, by the way. He is a gay illegal alien.
0: And speaking of boobs, you just said it on the air.
1: Thank you. I can't believe
0: he just said it on air. But speaking of that.
2: You hear what Rick just said, right?
0: For our next album that we produce, we'll come fully naked pictures of 500,000 people that buy those records will have a full naked picture of Danny Carey.
5: How dare you? I'm down to 2 calories a day. I'm looking great.
0: That's how we're gonna sell the first 500,000 copies. We're gonna tell them it's a naked picture of Danny.
5: Roger's like, this album is great. I love it.
2: This show should put on the album.
1: Listen, y'all. Y'all gotta really check yourself with some of the stuff y'all let slip and slide over the airwaves.
0: We're not saying anything bad.
1: The whole comment about the East Coast, come on, guy, what was it? No,
5: Joe and I are aligned in our priorities and that we're fine. So
1: you didn't dump anything.
0: I know, he didn't. We didn't have to, not yet.
4: Great work, my friend.
0: Keeping it dump free.
5: Roger, you need to chill. You got to chill.
0: Keeping it dump free.
5: To quote the great.
2: Leave him alone.
0: Hey, it's really the year.
5: You made a friend today.
0: What did they say? We got the years wrong now. It's really the year like 1800s right now. Really, it's really supposed to be 1800s.
1: Who told you this?
0: I'm serious. No.
1: So am I. Who told you this?
0: Research it. It's a conspiracy.
2: Leave Roger alone, because you know what? Roger looked good. You know, he got that gray in his hair. His hair looked so. He looked beautiful.
0: You talk about the sharp edge, right? You're talking about the edge up, right? He's talking about the edge up. He has more than Edward Scissorhands working on his hair at the time. I mean, like, there's nothing sharper than
1: Shout
0: his edge.
1: Shout out to Juan Pina, a.k.a. Picasso.
0: Master barber. You could cut diamond with his edge up.
1: There she is. Hello, Empress.
0: Shout out to Rogers.
4: I'll wait for you.
1: He was sitting here. We put him on the air.
0: Hey, yeah, he's our guy.
6: You know what?
1: We put him on the air.
0: We just.
6: All of us here.
5: Naima, thoughts on the Alchemist Erykah Badu record?
1: She said it was fire.
3: Fire.
1: She said it was fire.
5: Track? I like the
3: Black one. Box with Kumasi Washington.
5: He's amazing.
2: Holla.
3: He's great. And you know, she means the phones. That's what she means. Not this, but this.
1: Okay. I learned a long time ago not
5: to
1: be presumptuous.
5: Don't hit the jump button. Yeah. We ain't done it yet.
3: What was your children?
4: What's that?
1: Naima. Naima. Naima is so crazy. Naima crazy.
2: Is this your kitchen? Is your children?
1: She said, I need your children. Look at Danny's face.
5: They are from Whale auditing the programs this evening to make sure we meet compliance.
1: That means we won't be on the air next week.
5: Thank God.
0: Well, they missed some things then. If that's the case, they missed a couple of things.
5: Cool. What a relief.
0: I'll just sit here.
3: Back to bring your kids to work day.
1: Bring your kids to work day.
2: I'll just sit here and wait for Hunger to get on.
1: Yeah, and she's here.
2: She's here. And no makes sense.
3: They are all supple.
1: You are so crazy.
5: Watch it, punk.
0: It's been.
3: Is my mic loud?
0: Your mic is very loud.
1: Oh no! Gosh.
2: Well, the lady just got in.
0: Naima's in the building. That means Afri Soul Radio is
1: getting ready to free your soul.
3: I'm listening on the way, and I'm like, okay. I know that's not who I think it is on the radio.
5: We showed him in, and we offered him. Yes. Right. He's like, no, I want to talk to Roger.
0: Yeah, he's a new. We hired him on.
5: He's the new Sean B.
3: No, but I love the intergenerational vibe.
0: Sorry, Sean. We just fired.
3: I love
2: we just fired Sean. Generation.
0: We just fired Sean.
2: What's your name?
5: Roger.
2: Roger. I just said, how handsome he is. I'm not gay.
3: Let that be known right and early.
2: The man got a beautiful haircut.
3: You see that line? You see the line? Crispy.
0: Listen, that is the equator. That is.
3: Bye, ladies.
1: The equator is apparently gray now.
3: Silver.
0: It is the line between. Oh my God. What did he cut you with? A lightsaber?
1: Yes.
0: Holy smokes. I need his number.
1: Yeah, I've been trying for years.
0: I need the number. I got to get.
2: Look, just tell me we're not doing that sugar tape.
0: Man, listen.
3: And even if we were, we love everybody we're supporting.
0: Yes, we support
1: that's right.
0: You all.
1: That's right.
0: Everybody.
1: Yeah,
2: anyway,
1: crazy.
2: I came here. I was just sitting. What's my girl?
3: Naima.
2: My girl.
3: You know my name.
2: Holla.
3: My girl. That's all you need to know.
2: All right.
1: Y'all gonna have an interesting show. I'm gonna listen. I'm gonna tune in. I wanna hear.
0: Alright, so I did have a question today.
1: Okay.
0: All right, but Danny's gone now, so I can't irritate him with it.
1: Oh,
0: but it was about the and I know you probably haven't heard it.
1: Okay.
0: Because it's the Phoenix flexing joint. And it is called rubbers. But it's not that type.
2: It's like some pills that you take?
0: Well, he's probably on pills. I don't know if that was the case. But no.
1: Phoenix it's who?
0: Phoenix Flexing. And he has his joint called, I think it's called Rubber.
1: And you wanted to ask Danny about it because?
0: It's totally AI generated.
1: Oh, okay.
0: And it sounds, I put it in the chat. It's
1: fire. Okay, I'm going to check it out.
0: But it ain't fire the way you think it's fire.
1: Okay.
0: It's fire as if you were like, waking up in 1985 with your legs crossed watching MTV fire. It's got this real poppy. Have you heard Phoenix flexing joint? Rubbers?
3: No.
0: Okay.
1: It's not that what you're thinking though.
0: No, yeah, no. I don't know it. I don't
1: it's
0: know.
1: It's not what you're thinking.
0: But it's
1: yes.
0: I know Sean has heard it, so I was wanted to get it off, but you guys don't give me a chance to. I get.
1: Okay. I'm listening.
0: I don't get to speak on the show. I don't get to talk. They just want me pushing joint. Buttons. They don't want me to say anything.
2: Oh, what is it? What is it?
0: What is what?
2: The please.
0: It's a rap. He's a rapper. And so he did an AI generated song, which he admitted that it wasn't at first.
1: Okay.
0: But then definitely going to be people to find out whether
1: it
0: was.
1: Of course.
0: And it's a huge song. It's even 98 on the top 100. And it's AI generated. I didn't think he would ever like perform it, but
1: actually
0: he's performing the song too, and that's just ridiculous.
1: I gotta hear the rest of Erykah Badu and Alchemist's album. I've only heard the one song.
0: One song?
1: Yes, what, man. Just one
0: it's
1: song.
0: It's like a potato chip. You can't eat one.
1: Oh, God.
0: You ever had a potato chip bag and just grab one potato chip and just
1: you know what
0: off?
1: The interest really took off? You, when you posted. Mm-hmm. And I said, I got to check it out. But I heard the one song. I didn't know the whole project was available.
6: Yep, yeah. It came out last week Friday.
1: Thank you. You know what I got to do right now, Empress?
6: What you got to do?
1: I got to see. Let me see your glasses real quick.
6: No,
1: come on, please.
6: The lenses are like this. They're
1: come
6: actually
1: on. Are
6: like,
1: you sure?
6: Yes. I've been positive? Doing it all day. Look, I'm getting a microfiber cloth.
2: But the girl look good.
1: Good.
2: The girl look good in the glasses.
1: No, she does.
6: Y'all better stop.
1: She's trying to. Look at y'all.
6: No one's paying him to say this, by the way, y'all.
0: Raj has this thing about glasses. He has to clean them.
6: No, it's the lenses. I have transitions and.
1: Okay.
0: It's in between transitions.
6: This is my third pair from Warby Parker. Y'all are trash.
0: Shout out to them.
1: This is a little better. Good Lord.
6: You can see the future, can't you?
1: No, it's just they're fuzzy to me. What are you, farsighted or nearsighted?
2: Let me use them.
1: No, you can. Oh, here you go.
2: My glasses are so dirty.
1: You don't know if you're nearsighted or farsighted?
2: I got my glasses from Walmart.
6: Maybe I should pull up there.
0: Shout out to Walmart.
1: I don't know. I got two pairs of glasses from them. Walmart.
0: I just shouted them out.
6: Yeah, microphone.
0: Shout out to Walmart. I ain't giving them more. No more shots than that.
1: You're okay.
6: Yeah, we got okay. I got a lot of these at the house.
0: It's quitting time.
1: It's time for the Empress to get on the airwaves. Closing. The missus told me to tell you hello.
6: Yes.
1: I'm so glad y'all finally got a chance to meet so you can stop telling me I'm making up stories that I'm actually married.
7: It's been an eclipse and two tornadoes there. Man.
1: Are you serious?
0: I got a picture of the front of the tornado coming in like, looked like a huge spaceship just.
1: I wondered if you were out there checking
0: I'm always in the
1: out.
0: Sky, man. I'm always watching.
1: Yeah, you are. You definitely in
2: you
1: the
2: went,
1: sky.
2: I think you guys will bite me. I'll just send
1: absolutely.
2: Me.
1: Absolutely.
0: Hey, man, we always.
2: Wait, yes. The lady chief.
1: Absolutely.
2: To come in.
7: I didn't think that was serious. People say they're going to come back all the time. The show.
2: But you know
1: what? Not even just be like, we'll do lunch.
7: Yeah, right. But see, your people call my people.
2: Right.
1: Hey, your people call my people.
7: Hey, so you coming today? I was like, world, y'all really thought this was so,
1: what's like, mean? So I'm gonna check in the show.
0: Did yours work? Mine didn't work.
7: No.
1: You know, Naima got it working.
6: It does not work, actually.
1: Naima, you back to school?
0: Why is he saying Lafayette Cafe?
6: I am back to school.
1: Okay. Have a wonderful
6: and year. It's crazy already.
1: Uh-oh.
0: Maybe I should have did that.
1: Empress.
2: Make sure you got your questions.
1: Yes.
6: Make sure the crew is here.
2: What makes y'all want to get into this?
1: Radio.
6: We love it.
1: Well, he,
0: actually, we're not supposed to be here. We break
1: don't
0: in.
1: Tell him.
0: We break in. Every-
1: it's been, what, 9 years?
0: About.
2: Oh, yeah.
1: 9 years. So he invited me on as a co-host.
6: WAYOLP Rochester, and this is
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1: Welcome to Afro Soul Radio. I am your hostess, Naima Nateri. It is September 4th, 2026, and we are happy to be here. It's September. My goodness. The month of August is gone. We are now in Virgo season. Shout out to all the Virgos. Oh, it's the Libra season.
2: Right.
1: It's Libra.
2: Right.
1: Libra's in the house. Shout out to everybody born in the month of September.
2: I'm a Cancer.
1: You're a Cancer? So am I.
2: Yes, I'm
1: July 6th.
2: No, June 30th.
1: Oh, you a June Cancer.
2: That's right.
1: Okay. Well, we're going to open the way here on Afro-Soul Radio, as we do every Friday from 7 to 8, and calling in the names of our ancestors whose legacy we carry onward and upward. Because of them, we are. And I'm going to start with my folks. Elijah Jane Picken McIntyre, Alice Walker, Rosalie Brooks, Ruth Funderburk, and Emancia Guerrero Georges, Lewis McIntyre, Reuben Walker, Lonnie Brooks, Ernest Kinney, John McClain, and Baba Haru Samaj. Ruby Brathwaite, Christine Fox, Gladys Kearney, Anita Meekins, James Bay Meekins, and Pa Orr Georges, Michelle Fox, Anthony Aiken, Camilla Brooks, Tanisha Fields, Keani Daly, and Willie Brooks. My dear friends, Deanne Palmer Cook, Yolanda Martin, Lisa Pitts, and Kieran Amir. I also want to say happy birthday to Beyonce.
3: Holla.
1: And to rest in power to Cassandra Wilson. I pass the mic to you, Bernie.
2: Thanks, Kitty. You know, when you I don't know, you talk too fast, baby. I'm not for the guy.
1: Because we got an hour.
2: Right.
1: You got to squeeze it all in an hour.
2: All right.
1: So call on your ancestors or your loved ones who are no longer with us.
2: Well, I can think about my mother, and I can think about my my sister, my brother, the one that passed away. And you know what it makes? They all died of cancer. You know what it makes about is that it's just sad that the cancer things that keep going on.
1: Yeah.
2: You know, they all passed away with cancer.
1: That's crazy.
2: You know, and
1: doesn't discriminate.
2: Yes. We don't discriminate because that's why you all get yourself checked out. You know, I mean, if your doctor says you something wrong with you, you gotta go get it checked out.
1: That's right. That's a word on the street. If you have any type of ailments, seek some medical attention.
2: Exactly.
1: Check out. You know, get the second opinion as we spoke about last week. Right. And take care of yourselves. You only get one life, one body, so kind of extend that.
2: Right.
1: You know,
2: right.
1: By eating right, living right, and being right.
2: And being right. That's right.
1: And like that, Afro-Soul Radio was officially on. I was saying before I got into the studio, I heard your voice on Lafayette Cafe.
2: Holla.
1: Did you get the times mixed up? Or you just wanted to be up in the studio.
2: Sure, you're right.
1: You got the show playback from last week?
2: I didn't get it because, look.
1: You're not on WhatsApp?
2: I got a brand new phone now.
1: Okay, I'm gonna get the app for you so you can hear the.
2: All right, I got a brand new phone. My phone broke. I dropped it.
1: Okay. We're going to get you set up properly.
2: Okay, thank you.
1: You can hear the shows.
2: I really appreciate it.
1: So, yeah, we got some new music. We got some old music. We're going to pay tribute to Cassandra Wilson. I heard she was a MAGA supporter. Did you know that?
2: I didn't know that.
1: I didn't know that either until she passed away. But does that matter when people have conflicting views politically? Can we still support their art?
2: Mm-hmm.
1: Or if their personal lives conflict with your personal life, can you still support their art?
2: Oh, sure. I will.
1: You will?
2: Yeah, I will. But you know, and then they said they got Dolly Parton just passed away, too.
1: She did.
2: Yeah.
1: And she was down by law.
2: Yeah.
1: Well, you know what I'm saying?
2: Yeah, she was down by law. But you know what makes it bad? They put it on TV too much. You know what? It seems like when some people pass away, they play them too much. You know what I mean? It's like,
1: that's true.
2: And I have nothing against nothing about people whatsoever. But anyways, when she passed away, they had everything on TV.
1: Yeah, and the catalog, you know, it charts again. Their musical catalog.
2: Right.
1: They start making more money, you know, from the streaming. So it can't really hurt nobody.
2: Exactly. Just like Michael Jackson passed away. They still making money off his butt.
1: Right.
2: Still making money.
1: But you know what? We're going to think about that. If you want to call us up, 585-203-9296. Again, it is 585-203-WAYO. Let us know what's on your mind.
2: Exactly.
1: It is September. School's back in session for many of us.
2: Get Labor the Day kids is out Monday. The house.
1: And give them on to me, because that's where they're going to be.
2: Get the kids out of the house. I'm talking about my grandson.
1: Afro-Soul Radio.

0: Earth, Wind, and Fire. Oh, I didn't even clock that. That track is called September. Can you hear me? Can I hear myself? I can't hear myself. Hello? Hello? That's because my headphones are down. Ooh, child, I'll be okay. I'll be fine.
1: But that song was like, it was hit back then.
0: Come on, that's still a hit. It ain't going nowhere. Every September I play this joint. And who makes a song about a month, you know?
1: Oh, right, it's September.
0: But speaking of September, you see the leaves is turning, they're starting to fall on the ground and stuff.
1: Yeah, but I don't want to get that cold.
0: I know.
1: Yeah, I'm walking by my house on the floor.
0: Oh, see, you one of them snowbirds, huh?
1: Yes, ma'am.
0: Lucky you, I still got to work for mine and grind out through the trenches in the winter. 4 feet of snow.
1: Watch out that eye.
0: No snow tires on my car. Got to tap the brake and not just slam on it. So your car becomes a sled. Good old winter. In Rochester.
1: You know what makes me mad is that it's cold. When it cold gets in, I can't look. I'm getting older now. My bones hurt.
0: Yeah.
1: My bones hurt. You know what? That's why a lot of people go down south.
0: They do.
1: They get up, house down in Florida, they come back when it get cold.
0: So what do you do with the house in Florida when you're not there?
1: Well, just lock it up and
0: dead bolt it down.
1: So nobody won't break in. If there's a tornado come in. You know what makes me mad? It's just when you get the house down in Florida. Feel good when you feel your bones ain't right.
0: Mm-hmm.
1: You come back here, you cold.
0: Right.
1: But I want to come back here when it's
0: springtime.
1: That's right. That's what I mean. Like you said, if anybody got any questions, just I'll look back at it. Any questions?
0: Well, for those of us who still have to work our 9-to-5s, you know, and labor daily, because we ain't retired yet. You know, it must be nice. I look forward to that kind of living where you can have a house here, a house there. Mm-hmm. But I would Airbnb mine out. I would rent it out.
1: That's what I'm planning on.
0: Get some income.
1: That's what I'm planning on. The house I have right now.
0: Mm-hmm.
1: When I buy the house on Florida, I'm going to put that for Airbnb.
0: Gotcha.
1: And then we'll go back to Florida and come back home. And that's the room.
0: What part of Florida?
1: Tampa.
0: Tampa. Okay.
1: Tampa. I love Tampa. With that big old guitar at the casino.
0: Oh.
1: I love gambling.
0: Well, I know winter's not here yet, but in autumn, it's sweater weather, and you get to put on your fall fashion. And, you know, autumn is my favorite season because it's so pretty up here.
1: Mm-hmm. Yeah.
0: Florida don't get this autumn. You got to turn your phone down, sir.
1: Okay.
0: You on the show, phone buzzing. Yeah. This is Jill Scott, A Long Walk. I'll take long walks in the autumn. You know what I'm saying? Afriso Radio.

0: Jill Scott, A Long Walk. Here I go, not tracking my music again. So yeah, if you're just now tuning in, I am Naya Minateri, and this is Afrosoul Radio. I don't know, where's my co-host, Jamie? It's so good. I'm not in the studio. Who am I in the studio with? Say your name, brother. Say your name. So last week you came on the show with a gang of folks.
1: Yes, sir.
0: Had a great time, and you're like, you know what? I'm coming on back.
1: Right,
0: and you're always welcome on the show. I said that being nice, but you was like, no, I'm coming back.
1: I told you that. He's like, I'm never coming back. I liked it with your style. I mean, you are perfect.
0: You know what I mean? Oh, see? Come on.
1: I love that.
0: Come on.
1: You know, who don't want to come back to see this here? The cold good hosts.
0: I appreciate that. And again, this is your station, talking to the community globally. If you ever want to call up or come up to the station, you're welcome. And we give you a t-shirt for being our guest. Didn't I bless you all last week?
1: Yes, ma'am.
0: You know?
1: Yes, ma'am. Sure did. Sure. You know what? It makes me, I don't know why, but I guess they didn't want to come to see us anymore.
0: No, I got a text on the way here. Hold on. Let me check the council. Afrosoul Radio, you're live on the air. Don't swear.
2: Oh, yeah. No, I'm listening to the show, but I could barely hear my guy. Like, I'm trying to listen to what he's saying, but it's a little muffled, and I'm trying to listen.
1: Right.
2: So, you know, if y'all could just get that right so I can hear what my guy's saying.
0: Go ahead.
2: No, it just sounds muffled. Like,
0: what about now? Mic check, I can barely hear you.
2: Mic check,
0: can you hear us now? Go ahead, say something.
1: All right, can you hear me now?
2: Well, I'm on the phone. There we go, my guy. All right, then. I'm going to get back to listening. Y'all enjoy.
0: Thank you.
1: Yes, sir.
0: Look at our listeners supporting us and making sure we sound correct.
1: Right.
0: Ah, the support, you can feel it all over.
1: We love that.
0: We definitely love that.
1: Mm-hmm.
0: I appreciate that because I'm over here thinking I'm doing the right thing. You know, you over here muffled.
1: That's all right, babe. That's all right. It get better.
0: Yes, our fans and our supporters definitely make sure we sound correct on the air.
1: Right. So what is the, I'm new here. You know what I mean? And mixed up at that. This lady here, she is so nice. I mean, I love when she and introduced me to my fans, our fans.
0: Naima.
1: That's right. See, I'm new here.
0: Well, look, so when guests do come on the station, right, and come on the air, they make requests. So you have a request, right?
1: Yes, ma'am.
0: And this song, why is this song special to you? Why do you like this song?
1: I love this song because it's all about family.
0: Mm-hmm.
1: Family is so much important. You know what I mean? It's like when they're gone, when they hear it, you need to start to see if they hear it or not for us.
0: Mm-hmm.
1: You know what I mean? So... let's do the doggone thing, baby.
0: All right, now this is called Family Affair.
1: So you're
0: Midnight
1: right.
0: Express. Check
1: let's
0: it out.
1: Holla.

0: All right, so I'm a fan.
1: That's right.
0: Like, is this new?
1: Yes, ma'am.
0: Come on now. We over here dropping new joints.
2: What?
0: This is a Labor Day special right here.
1: That's right. That's right.
0: And every holiday get together here on out. This is the new Before I Let Go. If I must say my soul, myself. May Frankie Beverly and Maze will always have a place in my heart. But this right here, come on. Like, this got a, old and young right here. Hey,
1: you bring all the people together. I hope man, I can't say it.
0: No, you did it, though. Thank you for the request, old school. See, that's why I like to have the elders on the show.
1: Sure, right.
0: Because we don't really, like, cross-pollinate. You know, y'all don't like young music.
1: Mm-hmm.
0: The old music, like, they turn that off.
1: So what is it? It's that we don't get me wrong. Mm-hmm. I like young music. Some music that they can't play like we play it.
0: Right.
1: You know what I mean? It when we hear this song here, man, you want to get all your people and put them together.
0: They're okay.
1: And put them together. And
0: I see a line dance. I see a line dance forming off of this track right here.
1: Really?
0: Look, kind of, you know, step to the right two times, step to the left two times.
1: It's a family affair.
0: It really is. Mm. That was drunk. That joint is called A Family Affair. It's A Family Affair by Midnight Express. If you like it, let me know. Text my line or call the show.
1: Yes.
0: That was fire. I felt good inside.
1: Me too.
0: All of a sudden.
1: Huh.
0: See, now I want to grill. Now for Labor Day, I think I want to invite people over.
1: I know, right?
0: Just don't have this song bumping in the back.
1: What you got planned for Labor Day?
0: I have no plans. I start work the next day, so I really can't get too turnt, you know?
1: Okay.
0: It's a day to just like, it's a calm before the storm, because we got a bunch of kids coming in, students coming back to school on Tuesday.
1: Right.
0: So you can't really, you know, blow your cap too far off your head.
1: Girl,
0: light turn up, and then turn in real early.
1: Exactly. Well, actually, I'm retired right now.
0: You keep bragging about you being retired.
1: I can do anything I want to do.
0: You need to leave. Because we still got to work over here. You know what I'm talking about? Like, you over here bragging about how much time is on your ass. Oh, Lord. Happy Sir Radio, you're live on the air.
3: Nah, old school, you got you one there. Yeah. You don't have me thinking about my ancestors. You don't put me back in the moment. Cause you remember Easter when your grandma used to get you ready.
1: Yes, sir.
3: And you about to go see Auntie and everybody in the old school. You reminded me of all. All the black and mild, the whiskey. Man,
1: struck a nerve with that one right there.
3: So, good look on that.
1: Hey, yo, nephew, I'm next to the bed. Hey, yo, we've been through that. I mean, I got my grandmother. She's still living. But look, when we get our family, people get together.
3: That's a blessing.
1: Man, look, we get people get together. Mm-hmm. Man, it feels so good. We see them. They dancing and they playing cards and all that.
3: Yes.
1: You know what I mean? Spinning space. Shoot, man. I love that.
3: And when you see grandma arthritis hitting.
0: Now y'all give grandma her arthritis alone.
3: Go get the cane.
0: Get her stick. Go get grandma's stick.
1: Hey, yo, I'm going to tell you something. I just give my granddad some WD-40. He's putting put his arm.
0: WD-44, is it towards joints?
1: Towards joints.
0: You crazy.
1: He's the son. He's the grandson. Go get me that WD-40.
0: Popping and clicking and clacking. Oil can.
1: I get my granddad the dog on WD-40. You know what? He said he spilled it on. He said, man, that stuff feels so goddamn good.
0: Oh, we got another call. Thank you for letting us know if you like that song. That you like the song.
1: All right, nephew.
3: Yes.
0: After Sir Radio, you're live on the air. Don't swear.
4: We won't swear, but we was grooving to it.
0: You like that, huh? Midnight Express.
4: I like that.
0: It's a family affair.
1: Girl,
4: a Midnight Express is going to be at the next cookout.
0: That's what I'm saying.
1: Listen, man, I'm going to tell you something. You better get that Midnight Express and invite me over for the cookout.
4: Oh, for sure. It's going to be at my daughter's house.
1: Why gotta be at the door of the house? What you can't have at your house by yourself?
0: Wait, hold on.
4: I live in Brooklyn.
1: Oh, okay.
0: That's my mother, old school. That's my mama.
1: Mama, how you doing?
0: had to cook it at your house. I'm like, hold on, sir.
1: Mama, invite me, mama.
4: You're invited.
1: Thank you, baby.
4: You're invited, and we want you to do it live.
1: Oh, the family affair. What's up? Say again. Okay, I'm gonna be there.
4: I'm gonna be right there.
0: Well,
4: it has a nice beat. Yeah, we can definitely groove to that.
1: Oh, stop playing with going for. I always tell my co-host and not the DJ, stop playing with going for.
0: I don't play with grown folks. I enjoy grown folks.
1: Okay.
0: I enjoy grown folks, especially at the spades table, because y'all think that y'all.
4: You know what this reminded me of? This reminded me of when we were the last day of school and how the parents had the car all packed up, ready for us to be shipped down to South Carolina.
1: Okay.
4: Every school year.
1: Yes.
4: And we remember the tunes we listened to on the radio. We sang halfway there. We ate. We did the hands. Ooh. Games, and then we fell asleep. By the time we woke up, we was at Grandma's house in South Carolina. And this is one of them tunes that we rocked to, that our parents played, that we rocked to while we were in the back seat on our way down south.
1: Oh, no, that's
4: every year.
1: You know what? Make it so bad. why you saying that my mother, I'm from Mississippi, so also my mother, mm-hmm. she should get, ride us with my daddy in the car, and so we had nowhere to go. So we had to go to my parents' house and my grandma's house in Memphis, and it makes it so bad.
4: Okay.
1: And man, I missed them days. And what is it?
4: Mm-hmm.
1: I missed them days because we were going one place and we were driving to another place because we had nowhere to live. You know what I mean? Put it like that. And makes it bad. We got something that was in my aunt's house. And it was so beautiful. I mean, we got down there to Memphis. You know what I mean? It was beautiful.
4: Absolutely. Because all of our parents, all my aunts and uncles, everybody's kid was shipped to South Carolina. So it was like New York went to South Carolina.
1: Right.
4: And we still had a ball
1: every
4: summer, but they couldn't wait to get rid of us. I remember the fried chicken, the macaroni salad, and the Ritz crackers.
1: Girl, you must stop playing with them, folks.
4: I'm trying to tell you.
1: Wee.
4: Somebody put a video of that up, and I'm like, wow.
1: Well, listen,
4: remember
1: the chicken was so doggone good, wasn't it?
4: That damn chicken, when you cook it late at night, and it doesn't have time to marinate in the shoebox or wherever she put it in. And then you was ready for it in the car.
1: That's right. That's right.
0: Yeah, we didn't stop for fast food. There was no fast food stops.
4: We never stopped for fast food. We didn't even know what McDonald's was.
1: What? Listen, stop playing with grown folks.
0: Y'all are in here documenting a great time in Black American history.
1: Yes.
0: You know what I'm saying?
1: Yes.
0: I'm trying to tell you.
4: Folks
0: did come up through the Great Migration from the South to northern cities for a quote-unquote better life, right?
1: Right.
0: But then, like you said, Ma, taking those trips back down south in the summer months.
1: Yes, ma'am.
0: To go back to the land to where great-grandma house was,
1: yeah.
0: And, you know, to play in the dirt, you know,
1: yeah.
0: Where all the cousins that sleep on the floor with the pallets
1: Jesus.
0: On the floor. And
1: stop playing.
0: To wake up to the grits bubbling and the grease popping and the bacon and the biscuits and the gravy.
4: And my grandmother taught me how to make biscuits from scratch.
1: Uh-huh.
0: Yeah, buddy.
4: Oh, yeah.
1: Man.
0: Good time. We're going to keep
4: all right, I'll let
0: school.
4: You all get back to the show.
1: All right, man. You have a nice day, okay?
4: All right, you too.
1: All right, bye-bye.
4: Bye-bye.
0: We gonna keep the old school flowing because you know why not? This is
1: come
0: Bobby.
1: On. Come on with it.
0: Boom back and boom back.
1: Come on with it.
0: Episode Radio.

0: classic soul on Episode Radio. Womack and Womack. Baby, I'm scared of you.
1: Don't be scared.
0: Don't be scared now. Don't be scared. Don't be scared.
1: Enough of that.
0: What up, Jamie? Where you at? We back.
1: Oh, shit. We can hear.
0: What you saying?
2: Feeling good. I'm feeling good. Hey, okay, family.
0: Great.
1: What's up, T-Bone?
0: Great.
1: Yes, sir.
0: Yeah. So we're just in here kicking it, you know, playing some good tunes, getting prepared for Labor Day, whatever that means to you.

0: jacket. I'm like, this is the nicest in about 2 weeks, 3 weeks.
1: Man.
0: I'm throw this on.
2: I just know they got AC in my school now. You know what I'm saying? Check me out.
0: I say, check out y'all with the new windows. And the
2: you
0: new,
2: see, you
0: I seen the upgrade.
2: See
0: I seen the upgrade.
2: Okay.
0: They got y'all with windows within the, you know.
2: Come on.
1: Now, what school is this at?
2: I'm not going to say it on there because that's nobody's business.
1: You know, look.
0: But we love when budgets want, go
1: she
0: towards
1: she
0: the
1: know,
0: building
2: we
0: fund.
2: We know when the money goes to the building fund.
0: Right. I love when the money goes to the building fund.
2: You see the upgrades made. Okay, baby. Okay, and we got the HVAC popping.
0: Yes.
2: So speaking of cold, my classroom be cold now, right? Mm. It be cold. And it get heat in the winter.
1: So yes, do, when you go in there, do you have a sweater? You put a sweater on?
2: Oh, you know, I got to keep a sweater on the back of my chair on some teacher vibes. Yeah. You know, that classroom sweater, they'll never come home before wash it on the weekends, you know?
1: Okay. All right. Did your mama tell you that?
2: No, I just do what's best. It's common sense.
1: So your daddy told you that?
2: Shout out to my father. He actually did send me a text. I got to text him back. Shout out to my uncle, too. He just sent me a picture of his food that he made tonight. You know, my uncle Mike, I love him dearly. Mm-hmm. He suffered a stroke not too long ago, and he's recovering.
1: God
2: and
1: bless
2: since
1: him.
2: He's been recovering, he's been changing his diet.
1: Okay.
2: You know, eating all plant-based, you know, so he sent me a picture of his dinner tonight, and, my mother said, I's retired, too. Thanks for that, Mom.
1: Mom knows what you're talking about.
2: Wait, but my uncle said he made a homemade mac salad, and so he's the recipe. Chopped, diced red, green, and yellow, and orange peppers, diced red and white onions with heavy mayonnaise. It's just like plant-based mayonnaise. Mustard mixed together with paprika, Mrs. Dash, pickled relish, and a crumbled boiled eggs.
1: Well, classic. That's classic.
2: Right, yeah. Right.
1: That's classic. But have you ever went to someone's house to eat, and out of the room, that macaroni?
2: It looks sad.
1: Pitiful.
2: Macaroni and mayonnaise.
1: I tasted that one day when I went to a lady house and asked the room, it's not suitable.
2: Like, yo.
1: It was so nasty. I was like,
2: what do you do when it's nasty?
1: You spit it out.
0: You let them know. Something in there spoiled.
1: No,
0: I don't know what it is. It might be the eggs or something spoiled. You put something in there to spoil.
1: Well, look, don't be a man. Just put it in a paper towel and put it in your mouth and pick it out of your mouth.
2: Then what happens when the whole plate ends up in the paper towel? What do?
1: You throw it in the garbage.
0: We're going to have you cook again. We're going to have you bring
2: utensils.
0: You
2: tip it over, let it fall on the floor.
0: Yeah, we're going to have you bring utensils. Put them on utensils.
2: Put them on fork duty, right? Yes. Cup. You bring the cups in the ice. Yes. We got the food. Don't worry about it.
0: Redirected them.
1: You just throw it right in the garbage.
0: Let them know not to do that again because you don't want to waste food.
2: Real smooth.
0: I like to tell them, let them so they don't waste food again. That could have been something else. That could have been, a successful plate.
1: And then you got to tell some people, like, that food was nasty. Man, I'm not coming to your house no more. I'm tired.
0: Yeah, don't beat around the bush. Let them know.
1: I'm tired.
0: Yeah.
1: I won't be over here again.
2: Labor Day families, just make sure that your recipes is on point if you out there having cookouts, Labor Day cookouts.
1: Make sure
2: that it's seasoned right. Marinate, wash your meat.
1: Yes.
2: Marinate the meat properly. Clean the meat properly.
0: Yeah.
2: If you're doing oxtails, make sure it's not kangaroo. Oh. That's a thing that people are doing now, allegedly.
1: Yeah.
0: I'm gonna say allegedly, because some people don't even know what an oxtail is.
2: Then there's that. It's flipping.
0: Right. They just want to be mad at the Jamaicans. Like, oh yeah, my goodness. Like,
1: yeah. My niece called me out. They said, "Uncle Blue, sister, is the oxtails in? Nope. I said, don't eat no more Jamaican food."
2: Listen, just know who cooking
1: but
2: and make sure
1: like
2: they clean.
1: She don't like oxtail no more. Because she said it's a kangaroo. She thinks it's a kangaroo.
2: Well, you can tell by the bone structure, I guess.
1: You can't. How can you tell?
2: I don't eat red meat, so that's not even. I don't have no dog in that fight. Good luck.
0: You can cut.
2: God bless.
0: You can cut it in a certain way to where it does have a star, where oxtail has a star as well.
1: Really?
0: So, yeah. So it's just like, it's just really dependent on how
1: so
0: they're cutting
1: it. You trying to say, if the oxtail is
2: the
1: not
2: bone.
0: Cutting between the bone, or they're cutting the bone in half.
1: Okay.
0: They are cutting the bone in half. That's what the difference between the circle is when they're cutting between the bone.
1: Okay.
0: And then when you cut the bone in half, that's when you're going to see the star.
2: Listen,
0: so that's
2: if
0: the part
2: you
0: about
2: are
0: when you don't
2: chef
0: know about,
2: or a butcher and you want to call us up right now, we got until 8 o'clock.
1: And let

0: of those.
1: 585-203-9296. If you know about the bone structure of the oxen tail, which is now a delicacy, all the restaurants want to upcharge. Now the meat markets is upcharging the black folks who've been eating this quote unquote peasant food, and everybody done caught wind that the oxen tail is delicious. You know, it's like ordering chicken.
2: Kangaroo is also a delicacy. So really, it's like,
0: we was a real oxen.
2: They really got kangaroo. Like, y'all eating kangaroo for the low? Like, I want that kangaroo for the low. Like, what you, y'all not about to get me
1: a
0: no. Who want to know where the real oxen coming from?
1: Anything that's swinging by the booty hole, I'm good on that.
0: Man, I don't know. Man, I don't want nothing to do with the booty hole.
1: You know, I'm getting some music right now because it seems like...
0: Stop. If y'all could call me ups, and any Jamaican could tell us what the difference between oxtails. That we want to know.
1: Or butcher, you know, if you cut the meat in the butcher shop, let us know what the tail's looking like.
0: Hey.
1: Cause we don't know. We just be in here eating. As long as it got the gravy on it, we good.
0: not towards the booty.
1: I'd be so radio.

0: with this Badu play underneath us. Song is like 6 minutes long. I Want You, Erykah Badu, off that Worldwide Underground album. Before we get up out of here, I see you left some flyers on the table, Jamie. So tomorrow, Saturday, September 5th, from 11:30 a.m. to 8 p.m. at the Wildwood Country Club.
1: Okay.
0: This High Tea, the fifth annual Scramble Golf Tournament.
1: Okay.
0: So you get lit and swing some golf clubs.
2: Yes, we do. We talk in cannabis, you know, with folks in the city of Rochester, from folks that we voted in, because it's going to be some folks that, you know, need our support. So they're going to be out on the golf course.
1: Right.
2: Community folks, members of, you know, the city of Rochester, Monroe County. You know, it's an opportunity for...
1: No, where is it? It's going to be at tomorrow?
0: It's going to be at 1201 Rush West Rush Road, Rush, New York, 14543. That's at the Wildwood Country Club.
1: All right.
0: Registration starts at noon. Shotgun start at 1:15 p.m. Okay. We'll put this on the AfriSoul Radio page. I know you have it on your page, right?
2: Mm-hmm.
0: So, yeah, I mean, if you're into golf, you're into getting lit, you know, expanding your mind.
2: Yes.
0: Nice combination for the day, weather permitting, of course. You know, the weather be weathering.
2: The weather definitely be weathering. It has been crazy the last couple of days.
1: I like golfing, but I never tried it. But
0: try it.
1: You know what? Last time, let me tell you something. Let me say something to you. I had went to skiing one day, and I said, I put the skis on. I went down the hill. No, I did. I was going good. I was going real good. And I said, I fell for the fall. Man, no, I did. I kicked them skied off.
0: You have to put your feet in pizza. They tell you pizza. You have to put your skis and let them touch a tip to create a triangle so you can slow down.
1: Look.
0: That's how you stop on skis.
1: What this guy tried to
0: He just kicked them off.
1: This guy tried to show me how to do it, but he was gay.
0: What that mean? You can still stop.
1: Damn, he was looking at me. You know what I mean? Look, I was trying to stop, but he still took...
0: Show me
1: the song
0: that you want to
1: close. So, he putting his hand on my hips.
0: And you dip, we dip, we dip. Mm-hmm. You felt weird? Is that what happened?
1: I didn't feel comfortable.
0: You didn't feel comfortable? Okay. No. Did you tell him, like, hey, I don't feel comfortable. Just let me fall and break my neck, because... Just let me fall and break my vertebrae. Just let go of my hips. Don't save my life. We good.
1: We good. But then, he was trying to teach me, but when I tried to take my leg and turn it inside in,
0: mm-hmm.
1: but I still feel... He's trying to pick me up with my hips.
0: moral of the story is you ain't going skiing no more.
1: Nope.
0: You good on that.
1: Nope, I'm not. You know what I did? I kicked the boots off the thing. I wouldn't have me a drink.
0: Hey, it's like stay warm in the cold, huh?
1: Yes, ma'am.
0: Can you show me that song that you wanted me to end the show with again?
1: Okay.
0: Any other news before we get up out of here? Keep it live from the 5-8. Sir, stop the song. Live from the 585 is up next. You gotta love Elders on the show, boy. I swear to God, y'all like electronics be going crazy on y'all.
1: You know what? I love Nana. Nana, she talk a lot.
0: They be like, silence your phones, please. The show's about to start.
1: Sure, you're right.
0: As soon as the lights go down, pull up to the. What the hell? We said it's silence your phone.
2: Right.
0: Like, sir, grandpa, please.
1: Okay. Nana. Mm-hmm. Listen, okay, here you go. Especially if it's somewhere now. But listen, phone, I just want everybody...
0: Just hand me your phone so okay. I can spill it out okay. on my phone.
1: I just want everybody to be...
0: Be what?
1: Be all right for the holiday. Because it was... I was on Hudson Avenue there outside of Walmart. And I saw the car flipped over, all the way over.
0: Oh, you.
1: You know what I mean? I was telling myself, y'all be careful this holiday. Because it's gonna be some stuff going on out here. I mean, if you can, just stay home. This barbecue. Stay around your facility.
0: Mm-hmm.
1: You know what I mean? Just enjoy. I mean, enjoy right now. You know what I mean? Because we only got one life to live. You know what I mean? Make sure if you can't stay home, have somebody to drive you where you gotta go at. You know, just that's not that don't drive. You know? It makes it bad. Look. When I seen that car, turn over on Hudson Avenue today in front of Walmart, I was like, wow, man. I mean, it's a holiday weekend. It just got started. The holiday ain't not here
2: slow
1: yet.
2: Slow down.
1: Yeah, man. Just slow down. Right.
2: Thanks.
1: Be careful.
0: Be careful and enjoy each other. Yes, this Labor Day weekend.
1: Yes, ma'am. Yes.
0: Episode Radio, we out.
2: Yowchie.
1: We out.

0: black smudge right there on the blade.
1: Yeah.
0: Look at it closely. Pretty recognizable signature.
1: No. Craig Knight! Why do you have Craig Knight? His autograph on a martial arts weapon?
0: Because I bumped into him and all I had on me was this samurai sword. And you're not gonna not get Craig Knight! His autograph, right?
1: I would've done it.